0: 104 left here in the half. Corey leads 28-14 over Fairview. O'Connor in the gun. He's going to hand it off to Hill, and he is not going to get it.
1: Great job by the Beavers right there. That was getting up as Carson Braswell, I believe.
0: Fairview is going to call a timeout with 55 seconds left to go in the half. It's going to be 4th and 1 on the 9-yard line.
1: 4th and 1.
0: Yeah.
2: Wow.
0: So they've had first. It was 1st and 1. They've stopped them 3 times here now. Now it's 4th and 1 with just 55 seconds left, and Fairview has no timeouts left. That was their last timeout. So if, you know, if they don't score, if they run it for a first down or pass it for a first down and don't score, they're going to have to hurry up and get the next play in.
1: And they're saying 4th and 1, but look where the ball is spotted. It's just inside the 10-yard line. So you have to call it the 9, correct? But look where the first down marker is. It's at the 4, isn't it?
0: No.
1: I'm sorry. That's at the 8.
0: Right. It still looks like a long one.
1: Yeah, it just looked weird. From our – this is weird up
0: yeah,
1: there.
0: Yeah, it is.
1: I mean, we're up here in the nosebleed seats. And it's just a very odd look from up here, I guess. Looks good on the camera, though. Derek doing a good job.
0: So it's going to be number 21 back there at quarterback in Wildcat. He keeps it himself, and he takes it down to the 5-yard line for a first down. Now, like I said, they got to hurry up here because they don't have any timeouts left. Clock's down to 40. 21 was Joey O'Reilly. And he spikes the ball to stop the clock. So it'll be 2nd and goal from the 5. With 41 seconds to go. So they're able to bring their quarterback back in, Cullen O'Connor. He's got Hill in the backfield. He's looking to get the play. Takes the snap, looks to his right, throws one in the flat, and it's out of bounds.
1: Big pressure right there by number 78, Titus Knapp. He was all over O'Connor.
0: Threw one out to number 8, Noah Bajic, in the flat, but it was way over his head. 37 seconds to go in the half. Third down and
1: 6.
0: Okay, I thought it was at the 5. How did they lose a yard? O'Connor takes the ball, looks to his right, looking to pass. He's pressured. He throws one over the middle, and it's tackled at the 1-yard line. 30 seconds and counting. No timeouts for Fairview. It's at the 1. It is 4th down also, so they've got to do something here. 20 seconds.
1: Clock's running.
0: 19, O'Connor in the gun. Corey looks like they're bringing big pressure. O'Connor keeps it himself. And it is a touchdown. He's short. He is short.
1: The Beavers celebrating, yeah.
0: It is not in. He is short. 1st and goal for Corey with 9 seconds left. No touchdown. The far line judge came in with his hand up. He had one hand up. I thought he was going to put the other one up for a touchdown, but no. He was marking him short at the 1. O'Connor looked like he stretched out as much as he could. He's a 6'4" guy to begin with, and he came up just short.
1: Yeah, they're spotting that at about the 1-foot line, as was looking like now from up here. Maybe 2 feet from up here, I don't know. But it's inside the 1.
0: So this will be one play from Corey here, probably just a big push to get this out of the end zone. Make sure there's no safety. I'm not sure if we practice quarterback sneak under center, but it looks like Van Carey is going to line up under center, and Corey's going to take a timeout. We'll stay here through this timeout. That's Corey's 2nd timeout. 9.2 seconds left to go. What a big stop.
1: That was huge. We talked about that. I mean, we can't keep trading touchdowns, and that was really big right there for Corey to stop Fairview. Like you said, when we start the 2nd half, Corey gets the ball to start things. So,
0: Corey leading here 28-14. It's been a real team effort tonight. trying to go back. Touchdowns by Connor Sterling, Landon Wallizer, Nick Scouten, and I'm blanking on the other one.
1: Jackson Lathrop.
0: Jackson Lathrop. There you go. Four different guys.
1: That's nice when you can spread it out like that.
0: Yeah.
1: And I tell you, if we had to name a Crotty Chevrolet player of the game now, it would be very difficult.
0: Have to pick a name out of a hat.
1: Right.
0: Put the four in and pick one.
1: And we're getting some good defense here also tonight by a bunch of different guys. Landon Wallizer's doing a lot, just kicking those extra points, his kickoffs, playing good defense. So just like you said, a great team effort so far. Let's just not do anything crazy right here. Get the ball out of the end zone.
0: Fairview's going to come out with two safeties here. And Fairview jumped. So that'll give Corey the 5 yards they need to get some breathing room so they can just kneel it now if they want to.
1: That makes makes everybody on the Corey sideline feel a little better. I think that's what they're going to do.
0: Victory formation here.
1: Yep, Jack will take a knee. That'll do it for the first half as Corey will go to the locker room leading the homestanding Fairview Tigers by a score of 28-14.
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0: Okay, welcome back as we are at halftime. Corey leading Fairview by a score of 28-14. And good effort so far by the Beavers. We've had a few things we need to clean up. The penalties were pretty rough on the one drive there. But overall, I mean, we're playing a scrappy Fairview team that's not a bad football team.
1: No, it's been back and forth. I think that Corey, you know, we got that early turnover helped a lot, especially after that big kickoff return. And our defense is playing very well. We seem to be firing on all cylinders so far tonight. So it'll be an interesting second half as Corey will get the ball. And it looks like we're going to have an extended halftime here, a 20-minute halftime.
0: Yeah, senior night here at Fairview.
1: Right, so they did do the football players, seniors, earlier, but it looks like they're going to do their band and cheerleaders here at halftime. So we are going to go to our player profile, so stick around for that, and then we will be back in about 15 minutes or so.
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4: Sebastian Servideo, sophomore.
0: Sebastian, what are your goals this season?
4: Just to get some playing time, see what I can do as a player.
0: What's your most memorable moment so far?
4: Probably the overtime mercy win.
0: Who's had the most influence on you?
4: My dad.
0: What advice do you have for younger players?
4: Stay in the weight room.
0: All right, good luck.
5: Landon Wolizer, sophomore.
0: Landon, what are your goals this season?
5: To win a region title.
0: What's the most memorable moment for you so far?
5: Mercyhurst homecoming game.
0: Who's had the most influence on you?
5: I'd say my father and my coaches.
0: What advice do you have for younger players?
5: Go to the off-season practices.
0: All right, good luck.
6: Asher Piller, sophomore.
0: Asher, what are your goals this season?
6: Get varsity minutes.
0: What's your most memorable moment so far?
6: Probably the Mercyhurst game.
0: Who's had the most influence on you?
6: My dad.
0: And what advice do you have for younger players?
6: Stay in the weight room.
0: All right, good luck.
7: Ashton Woods, sophomore.
0: Ashton, what are your goals this season?
7: Get varsity time.
0: What's your most memorable moment so far?
7: The Mercyhurst prep game.
0: Who's had the most influence on you?
7: I would say my mom.
0: What advice do you have for younger players?
7: Go to off-season practices and stay in the weight room.
0: All right, good luck.
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21: Welcome back to tonight's coverage of the Corey Beavers football game against the Fairview Tigers. I'm John Yatsko here with Brad Swanson and Derek Yatsko on the camera. Got about 2 minutes left here in the halftime, an extended halftime tonight. A nice halftime ceremony honoring all the senior cheerleaders and band members. Corey leading here tonight, 28-14, trying to put a damper on the Fairview senior night. And Corey will have the ball to start here. We talked about earlier, four different players scoring this, in this game. And just pretty much an all-around performance so far from Corey on both sides of the ball.
22: Yeah, for sure. Corey came to play tonight. We talked about a couple little glitches that we've seen in the first half, one being the couple mistakes, personal foul, you know, the face mask, the personal foul, basically a late hit, I guess. Those things you got to clean up. But other than that, they've played very good football. The two times that Fairview scored, we did help them along a little bit, I think. But give Fairview credit, too. They're a good, feisty football team. I think they're a young football team. And they have some players out there for sure.
21: Yeah, they've really been sticking to their air attack here, which I think Corey's done a real good job of defending against. It's really, I think, been one of the bigger tests for our defensive backs this season. I think that Fairview has been fairly pass heavy. If I had to guess, if not looking at any stats, almost 70 or 80% passing compared to running. So we haven't really seen that much of an air attack this year. So good for the Corey defense to be to stopping that.
22: Yeah, it's nice to see the Beavers up for the task to see how they match up with different receivers. I think the defensive backs have done a pretty good job all year long. We have been we've had a little bit of trouble here and there because we've ran into some tall receivers, and our defensive backs are not that tall. But like I said, give Fairview credit. They're a gamey bunch, and they're going to tee it up and get ready for this second half kickoff.
21: So Fairview already out on the field there, getting ready to kick.
22: Here come the Beavers. It's Connor Sterling and Lamech Albers will go back deep for the Beavers. And I tell you, we've seen it twice this year. Both these guys have broken loose and taken it to the house. So Fairview can't really say, let's kick it to this guy. It's going to be Connor Sterling from about the 20-yard line. Connor gets to the outside, turns it up, cuts it back, still going. And Connor brings it back out to the 46-yard line. Nice return.
21: Yep, nice return. Good field position to start the second half here. Shorten up the field a little bit.
22: They're going to call it the 45 because I said the 46.
21: I feel like all season, it doesn't matter where we're at, we've been wrong, so. Seems especially at the away games.
22: Yeah. Yep. Well, one thing we know for sure, John, we will not see the chain gang come out and measure.
21: Right.
22: It will not happen. It doesn't happen at all anymore in high school football. I don't think it happens much in any football, does it?
21: No.
22: Okay. Here we go as the Beavers go with the bunch trip formation right. Single receiver left, handed off to Lamech Albers. Lamech off the right side, going to pick up a few. A little extra activity going on, I think. The Fairview guy might have thought that we fumbled it. I don't know.
21: Looks like he's going to about get three on the carry.
22: Yeah, they're going to call it second and seven. Beavers checking with the sidelines. Stay in that same formation, the bunch trip right, single receiver left. Jack takes the snap, fires it out. He's got Dion over there, and Dion's going to be close to the first down. I think they're going to give it to him. They're moving the sticks.
21: I do not predict where they're going to spot the ball anymore.
22: No. We see it where it's sitting. It's sitting at the 44-yard line of Fairview. Going twins left this time. Twins right. Hand off this time to Lamech. And Lamech still on his feet, fighting forward. And that was a tough run right there by Lamech. He's going to pick up seven.
21: Big stiff arm by Lamech there to get around that left-hand side.
22: Going to give him a gain of six. It'll be second down and four. Jack takes it, hands it off to Lamech again. No, he keeps it himself. Nice move by Jack. He's got the first down and a whole bunch more. And great fake right there. I mean, he had a bunch of the defense and myself faked out, that's for sure.
21: Yeah, Corey has done a good job. Jack and Lamech have done a good job working together there on that run-pass option, which is more of just a run option than it is a run-pass option. But
22: so the Beavers at the 27-yard line of Fairview. Deion Kennedy in the backfield. There's the snap. It's a handoff to Deion. Deion off the right side. He's got room to run. Deion hits the outside. And he is fighting and gets knocked out of bounds at about the 5-yard line. Great run by Deion Kennedy, 22 yards.
21: More good blocking by the Corey wide receivers there out there, stock blocking downfield. First and goal from the 5.
22: Corey's going to go with that bunch trip left formation. And sends a man in motion. There's a handoff. Right up the middle goes Lamech Albers for the touchdown. The Beavers made that look easy. What a nice drive.
21: Lamech basically walks in untouched.
22: So the Beavers go up 34-14. The Jim's Automotive extra point attempt to come. 9:14 to play in the third quarter, and the Beavers opening things up a little bit now. The whole key is to score this touchdown and then hold Fairview again. Snap is good, the hold is good, the kick is up, and the kick is good. Oh, no good, they said. That must have went wide left. Okay, so the 9:14 to play. It's Corey 34, or play in the third quarter, excuse me. It's Corey 34, Fairview 14.
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22: Okay, welcome back as Landon Wallizer has the ball teed up. Beavers getting ready to kick off. 9:14 to go in the third quarter. Beavers lead 34-14. Wallizer has it all stepped off. And here's the kick. And he hits that one. It gets underneath it.
6: High kick gets up in the air and gets stuck there. Picked up around the 15-yard line out to the 30. And a flag comes in way behind the play there. He was about the 40-yard line and chucked that flag all the way down to the other 30. So I'm not sure what he saw there. Then he threw it into the wind. So
22: emphatic with that throw, wasn't he?
6: must have had the lawn jarts back in the day.
22: Right. Yeah, it did.
6: So it's going to be on Fairview, a legal blindside block on Fairview, and it's going to be a 15-yard penalty. So Fairview, with a decent return out to the 30, kind of gets themselves in some trouble here, and it's going to be backed up to the 16-yard line. 9:06 left in the third quarter. 34-13, Corey leads. O'Connor in the gun. Looks to his right. Throws it out to Nesbitt in the flat. Nesbitt for about 4 or 5. Works for 6 yards. Second and 3. Second down. O'Connor has twin receivers left and right. They're getting late and setting up their formation. He's got O'Reilly in the backfield with him. They look to the sidelines still for the play. Is right for a pass. It's a little high, intended for number 25, Nate Adams.
22: Carson Braswell on the coverage for the Beavers that time.
6: Third and 3. Goes to the left. Not much there. I think he got back to the line of scrimmage. It's going to make it fourth down.
22: Good job by the Beaver defense. Shout out to all of our listeners out there. We have them listening all over the place. California, Florida, North
6: Carolina.
22: Carolina
6: drops back. Looks to his right. He's flushed out of the pocket. He's going to get a first down. And he runs out of bounds. Going to get about 3 yards, which is enough for the first down. So, pretty gutsy call there by Fairview to go for it on fourth down, pinned kind of deep in their own territory. I mean, still, in my opinion, enough time to go in this game to punt there. But they get the first down, so O'Connor in the gun again. He's got receivers split wide left and right, and there's a flag on the play. False start. First and 15 now. I've tried everything possible to stop the wind. Sometimes I wasn't sure if it was you. Sometimes I wasn't sure if it was me. I turned my mic down. It's still happening. I try to cover up. Look, I even have the mic on the left-hand side, which I don't
22: have. I see that.
6: O'Connor drops back to pass, and he's going to be sacked by Leigh McAlbers.
22: And that is the Family Inc. Innovations Gobble 'Em Up Sack by Lamech Albers, and that is sack number 6 on the season. Another turkey going to the food pantry. Compliments of Family Inc. Innovations.
21: 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Corey leads 34-14.
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21: Welcome back. Corey leads 34-14, 7:28 left to go here in the third quarter. After a big 4th-and-3 conversion by Fairview, they've got themselves in some trouble here. After a big sack, it's 2nd-and-24 now. They have the ball on their own 13-yard line. O'Connor in the gun. He's got receivers spread wide to the left and to the right. Drops straight back to pass. He's flushed out, and he's going to throw it away.
22: Some serious pressure right there. That was Lamech Albers again, and he also had pressure from Deion Kennedy, and it looked like, I believe it was Bam Nickerson. No, I take that back. That was number 55, Levi Knapp.
21: O'Connor got flushed out to the right there. He was lost. He was in his own end zone, 13 yards back there, and he just threw that one away.
22: Third and a short bus ride here, John.
21: 3rd and 24 now. O'Connor takes it. He's looking deep. Throws a little screen pass, and it's intercepted by Corey. That's number 77. It's intercepted at the 10-yard line.
22: Huge interception right there, and you got to love it when a big man does that. And that was Kevin Heiser, number 77, interception.
21: Who would have imagined that two linemen had interceptions this year? One run back for a touchdown. Derek is in a complete state of shock over here.
22: Kudos to the big boys.
21: It was supposed to be a middle screen, and Kevin Heiser was just standing right there and caught it.
22: So the Beavers in business take over 1st and 10 from the 11-yard line. We got twins to the left, single receiver to the right.

0: this is what we need right here, is another score to really put the pressure on. McCary looking over the defense, takes the snap, hands it off to Kennedy. Kennedy cuts it back inside and gets inside the five down to about the 3 yard line. See where they spot it.
1: Very close to the first down. I thought he had a touchdown there. He had a nice little jump cut.
0: They spotted at the two.
1: Basically a shoestring tackle there, saved that touchdown.
2: Third, at the 2 yard line.
0: Third down and one from the two. 6 minutes to play here in the third quarter. Beavers knocking at the door again. Kennedy remains in the backfield with Jack Van Carey. Van goes in motion. Kennedy takes it off the right side into the end zone for the touchdown. The Beavers punch it in again. It's now 40-14 with 5:48 to play in the third quarter. And the all-important Jim's Automotive extra point attempt to come. Are they going to? It looks like they're going to kick it.
1: I don't think there's any reason to go for two at this point in the game.
0: Right. Beavers up by 26. Wallizer on to kick it. Here's the kick. It's up, and it is good this time. So with 5:48 to play in the third quarter, it's now Corey 41, Fairview 14.
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0: Okay, welcome back as Venom Wallizer has it teed up again, and got a shout out from my buddy Doug Craker out in California. He said he loves to see the Beavers beat Fairview. Is the one team that he always enjoyed beating, and brought up a name of a great player at Fairview, Kurt Cardman.
1: It's a pooch kick that hits the ground around the 30, and number 12 from Fairview will dive on the ball. That's Marshall Miotis. Looks like they'll take over at the 26-yard line. So Fairview got their work cut out for them now with 5:48 left to go in the third quarter. They've burned one timeout there on the last possession, so they're down to two.
0: See if the Beaver defense can pick up where they left off. They were pretty relentless the last series here.
1: I mean, Fairview has the wind. If I'm Fairview, I try and test them on the very first one here on something deep, maybe the Nesbitt. O'Connor takes it, and no, it's going to be a handoff. I believe that's O'Reilly back there. He's going to get a yard.
0: Yeah, not much happening there. Good job by the Beavers.
1: Well, they tricked me. It was not O'Reilly. It was not Hill. It was Noah Bajic.
0: Tightest snap on the stop for the Beavers. I was saying earlier, we have people listening all over the place. California, Florida, North Carolina, Ohio.
1: O'Connor
0: everywhere.
1: Takes it, throws
0: York
1: it out
0: State.
1: In the flat to the left-hand side. It's going to be the number 12, Marshall Miotis. He's going to get about another yard. That's going to make it third and eight now.
0: Wallizer on the stop for Corey.
1: O'Connor in the gun.

0: drops straight back to pass, looks to his right. He's flushed out, chased by a couple linemen. He's going to be close to the first, but he's tackled by Jackson Lathrop about 2 yards short.
1: Good effort by Jackson to come all the way across the field and make that tackle.
0: I was distracted for a minute because this awning here, I thought it was going to rip off for a second. And it looks like O'Connor is going to come out. Oh, Fairview called a timeout. I thought there was an injury. So Fairview going to burn their second timeout here with 4:24 to go in the third as they trail 41-14. I was saying, this awning, I thought, it was like thunder or something. It was starting to make a lot of noise.
1: Right.
0: I saw a couple people in the stands look back. I thought we were going to be in the Wizard of Oz for a minute.
1: No, somebody better start clicking their heels together, huh? It's definitely a windy one here in Fairview, Pennsylvania tonight.
0: I'm really surprised. You know, of course, I say, if it's me, I try a deep shot right away. And in the first two plays, they get 1 yard each.
1: Like, great, they run it and get a yard.
0: Oh, all right, okay. I mean, you know, 4:24 here. You got one timeout left. You're trailing.
1: Like 27.
0: Yeah, and the clock is not your friend anymore.
1: No. So if the Beavers score again, I would think that they would go for two to try to get the clock running.
0: O'Connor in the gun. He's got trips to his right. He drops back to pass. He throws one in the flat out to number 8 on the left-hand side, and he's got a first down. That's Bajic.
1: Good tackle over there that time. I believe that was number 20, Carson Braswell, on the stop for the Beavers.
0: Fairview not seeming to be in too much of a hurry here. Again, we're down to 4 minutes in the third. And they got to get moving, I would think. Trips to the right again for O'Connor. Takes a snap. Throws one over the middle, but it's a short hop and incomplete to Miotis. Stops the clock with 3:47 to go in the third, second and 10. O'Connor trips to the right again. He fumbles the snap a little bit and he gets sacked. And the ball is loose, but they say he was down. That is a sack by Carson Braswell.
1: Carson Braswell with the Family Inc. Innovation Gobble Him Up sack. Number 7 on the season. Third sack tonight. Another turkey heading towards the Corey Food Pantry. Compliments of Carson Braswell.
0: So O'Connor bobbled that one around a little bit, and he had to make a... He kind of spun around, and as soon as he did, Carson was right there. It's 3rd and 18 now. Corey has not done a good job on these 3rd and longs. O'Connor takes the snap, and he hands it off. And
1: the flag comes in late.
0: Mayak only gets back to the line of scrimmage.
1: Yeah, hopefully that was not a...
0: I think they're going to say it's another targeting.
1: No targeting or no flagrant face mask.
0: Referee was showing like he forearmed him or elbowed him. They call it targeting. Well, 15-yard penalty, but it was 3rd and 18, so it's going to make it 3rd and 3.
1: You know, I understand the targeting, you know, call in football because you don't want anyone getting injured. But I guess it's too hard from up here to tell whether it's really.
0: Yeah, this is the 3rd or 4th one tonight, which is kind of out of the ordinary.
1: Right.
0: O'Connor in the gun, Looks to his right, throws the ball out to the flat.
1: Nice tackle.
0: That's to buy it again. And he's going to lose yards on that play.
1: Yeah, that was...
0: Lost two.
1: Jackson Lathrop on the tackle right there. Nice job that time, making sure that he was going to make the tackle. Jackson had a couple close calls earlier in the first half, and he really was focused on that one.
0: Fourth and five now. Just over 2 minutes left in the third quarter. O'Connor drops back, throws one to his right. It's incomplete, and it'll be a turnover on downs.
1: Good job by the Beavers defense right there. Tightening up and doing what they had to do. So Corey will take over at the 45-yard line. Another short field. We better look for some O'Brien's transmission District 10 scoreboard scores for our viewers and listeners tonight. Beavers coming out here. 51-0 Sharpsville leading Mercer. 28-3 LaBeouf leading Slippery Rock. We'll give you some more here after this. As the Beavers set up with... we got a flag.
0: False start on Corey.
1: Okay. So we have Cambridge Springs all over Union City 28-0. We had a couple scores not being reported yet, Prep and McDowell.
0: You got a Titusville score?
1: McLean leading Harbor Creek 20-19. That's interesting. Northeast leading Eisenhower 48-12. And no score on the Titusville game here yet. Sagertown leading Northwestern 14-7. And here we go as Deion Kennedy gets outside, but Fairview swarmed on him.
0: Tried to run it on a sweep there to the right-hand side. He'll be lucky if he got a yard.
1: Oh, there's the Titusville score. Sharon leads 27-0.
0: Second and 14 for Corey. 1:37 to go in the third.
1: So, Ben Carey sends a man in motion. Takes a snap, hands it off to Lamech Albers. Albers up the middle, he's straight up the middle, and there he goes into the end zone. Lamech Albers just cut loose on that one, and he went 49 yards. We got a flag. That one's coming back. So all for naught. Lamech just had a tremendous burst, ran right up the middle of the field, and 49-yard touchdown is negated with a penalty.
0: I thought he was going to be tackled a couple times. He ran right in between two guys twice, and it was like a movie almost where they weren't able to get him.
1: Minute 12 to play here in the third quarter. It's now second down and 14. And the Beavers pushed back on their side of the field to the 44-yard line. They're calling that second and 21.
0: I thought it was second and 24, but, you know, I can't do math, but apparently nobody else can either.
1: Here we go. As there he goes again. Lamech Albers got some room to run. Still going. And all the way inside the 30-yard line, give Lamech Albers the first down and another big run up the middle. And they saw something they wanted to try again, didn't they?
0: It was literally the same play with almost the same exact outcome. Fairview is going to take their third and final timeout here with 1:02 left in the third quarter. Corey leads 41-14.
1: And yeah, that's
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1: Okay, welcome back as the Beavers knocking at the door again here. Jack Van Kerry checking things out. Van Kerry takes it, hands it off to Lamick again. Lamick to the right side this time. Gets pulled down. Was that Lamick? It was not.
0: Parker Savitz.
1: Who is it?
0: Parker Savitz.
1: Parker Savitz in there. Okay.
0: Looks like maybe the JV is in there now. I thought they were going to wait till the fourth quarter, but.
1: Okay, we have Robert Cummings, the quarterback. And looks like Owen Anderson in the backfield with Robert Cummings. I'm sorry, that's Parker again. Parker goes to the right side. He's got room to run. Parker runs over a couple guys and gets inside the 10-yard line.
0: I mean, typical Parker. Instead of trying to run around him, he just lowers his shoulder and tries to run him over.
1: He saw his brother do that once or twice,
0: yes,
1: I think, you know.
0: Yeah.
1: It's in the blood.
0: So the clock's ticking down. 3-2-1 here in the third quarter. That's going to be the end of the third quarter. Corey leads 41-14.
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1: Okay, welcome back as the Beavers trying to punch another one in with the JV squad out there. Cummings hands it off again to Parker Savitz. Parker gets off the left side and going to get stopped for no gain there, I believe. So now I believe we have Wyckoff in the backfield with Robert Cummings, Lucas Wyckoff. It's a handoff to Wyckoff, and he is going nowhere. He got hammered as soon as he got the ball. That'll bring up a third down. Third and 12, I believe. Beavers break the huddle. Robert Cummings working from the shotgun. Has Parker Savitz with him in the backfield. Cummings takes it, hands it off. There goes Savas to the outside. He's got some room, and he's into the end zone for the touchdown. Parker Savitz scores with 10:25 to play in the ball game to give the Beavers the 47-14 lead, and we need the two-point conversion right here to get the clock running for the rest of the remainder of the game.
0: Nice block by the wide receiver out there again. As soon as Parker came around that corner, I was thinking just get to that pylon, and he ran out there to it for a touchdown.
1: Well, we're going to have our JV kicker come out, number 26. Who do you got, John?
0: That is Eli Bale.
1: Okay, Eli Bale on to kick it. Puts it up and no good. So 10:25 to play here in the ball game. It's now Corey 47, Fairview 14.
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1: Okay, the Beavers have it teed up. And I believe, is this Eli Bale going to kick off here?
0: No, that's Landon. Oh,
1: that's Landon Wallizer. Wallizer has it teed up at the 40-yard line. 10:25 to play in the ballgame. It's all Corey, 47-14.
0: Yeah, and I think this is going to, you know, if Corey wasn't on the map already in this region, this is going to, I think, bring some pressure on Corey.
1: There's a nice kick by Wallizer. That one is going to get into the end zone for a touchback. Yeah, you know, and then looking at the McLean-Harbor Creek game, a 2019 ball game. So Harbor Creek's for real, obviously, given General McLean a handful over there. So we'll see what happens there. We have to play Harbor Creek the final game of the season, and that will probably be for the region title, I would think, or at least a share of it. You said Harbor Creek has a loss in region play?
0: I have to go back and look again because I do not remember.
1: Fairview is going to take the field with their offense.
0: It looks like they are going to have their JV in, too. Fairview in the gun. Going to hand it off up the middle. Going to get about 5 yards. Noah Estrich. It's Myotis at quarterback now. Tackled by Lucas Wakehoff. It's second and 5. So next week we'll look ahead. We'll go back home next week. It'll be senior night. And we'll be taking on the Northwestern Wildcats. I feel like it's been a while since Northwestern's been at our field.
1: Yeah.
0: Handoff again. And that's going to be close to the first down.
5: Third and 1 for the Tigers.
0: To Estrich again. It's a first down. Good enough for a first down. 9 minutes left in the ball game.
1: Xavier Woods with the tackle there. We mentioned, see if we can mention a bunch of these guys. I see Owen Anderson out there. I see Cole Hellfast out there.
0: There Here's the snap. Quarterback will keep Mayotis. He'll keep it himself. Nice stiff arm. He's off to the left-hand side. He's across the 50-yard line before he's knocked out of bounds. Going to get about a 20-yard run out of that one.
5: It's first down.
6: Cool hell pass. Ran him out of bounds over there.
0: And he's marked out right at the 50. 8:20 to go in the ball game. And I don't know. We're going to have a heck of a time picking one person tonight.
6: Yeah.
0: So if we go back to the touchdowns, was every touchdown still scored by a different person?
6: I thought Lamek had two. Wasn't Lamek one of the first four touchdowns?
0: I'm not sure.
6: Hand off. Oh, ball's loose.
0: Hand off to Estrich again. I believe they're going to say he was down. Going to lose one, make it second and 11.
6: See if I can get some more names out here for everyone. Number 52, Eli Messenger is out there.
0: Hand off to Estrich again, straight up the middle, runs into the Corey line. He'll get 2 yards.
5: Deep of the ball, 2 yard gain.
6: Got number 66, Brody Nickerson out there. Number 75, Connor Simmons.
0: It's third and 9 now. Under 7 minutes to go.
6: Got number 10, Caden Krause.
0: Mayotis in the gun, takes the snap, fakes it, keeps it himself, goes off the right-hand side, but he's going to lose 2 yards. Fourth and 11.
6: Parker Savitz and Eli Messenger on the stop for Corey. Nick Scouten on the defense as well, number 16. Number 23, Asher Pillars out there. Lucas Wakoff as well, whom we mentioned. So good to see these guys out there getting some varsity action on Friday night.
0: Just under 6 minutes left to go. Fairview waiting for the play clock to go down. I think they're just going to take a penalty here, apparently. And then they're going to punt the ball.
6: So the JV boys will be in action tomorrow morning at Sheen Field, 10 a.m. start. Check out CSP action on Channel 98.9 Radio tomorrow with a live stream broadcast from Panama. That game time is 1:30.
0: Punt is blocked.
6: Who got the block?
0: I think
6: there?
0: It was number 23.
6: That's Asher Pillar.
0: Corey will take over. On their own, on Fairview's 42. Corey taking over at 42. Clock continues to run here with 5 minutes to go.
5: 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I'm Pool Guys. UNW Local 1186.
6: Okay. Beaver offense trots out onto the field. Robert Cummings has Parker Savitz in the backfield with him. We got trips to the right, single receiver to the left. Fakes the handoff, keeps it himself, and not going to get much. I don't think he got back to the line of scrimmage.
5: brought down by Spalding. One yard loss on the play. And taking Chico Charles in. Copy King. Saint Catania Painting. Deep performance, sports and family medicine. Fairview Squadron 742. Bogey Tavern, Curtis 12, and Catherine Fox at Caldwell Banker.
6: Robert Cummings letting the play clock run down. Takes it. Hands it off. Oh, keeps it himself. And there he goes. He's going straight down the middle of the field. And he is gone into the end zone for the touchdown. And Robert Cummings just burst 43 yards for a touchdown. That was a great fake right there. He faked it to Wyckoff. Everybody went that way. And Robert just took off to the right side and into the end zone for a touchdown.
7: I was trying to look at Coach Goodwill, and I think the expression on Goodwill's face is like, what? I mean, I know you faked it good enough to run, like, everybody was faked. He was just so wide open, he had to run into the end zone, but I thought he was going to fall down at, like, the one or something. But now he ran it in.
6: 53 yards for the touchdown. Or, excuse me. 43 yards for a touchdown. It's now 53-14. And here comes the kick by Eli Bale. Bale puts it up, and it is good. So 3:40 to play in the ball game. It's now Corey 54, Fairview 14, running clock for the remaining 3:40.
7: It was already running. Either way, whether it was supposed to be or not. I've been in some of those games, you know, before where I don't care if it's officially running clock. You know, you'd go and kind of point to the clock guy and say, hey, keep it running, please, you know. They're still over there talking about the last play with Coach Goodwill, I see. I'd like to really know what he had to say about that one.
6: Right. Yeah, Coach Goodwill is one of those guys who definitely doesn't want to rub it in.
7: Yeah, we're not here to run up the score or anything, but, I mean, sometimes things happen, and what are you going to do?
6: The Beaver kickoff team has it teed up. And Landon Wallizer will kick off again. Standing to the left of Wallizer is Owen Anderson, and Carson Braswell is on the other side there. Those are the hatchet men, I call them.
7: The ball hit the ground at the 20, and the returner missed it. It rolled all the way back to about the 1 before he picked it up. And then he was only able to get back to, it looks like, about the 7-yard line.
6: We're going to give Owen Anderson the tackle on that play. Great job of getting down there and following the play.
7: 3:20 left to go in the ball game. So again, we'll be back home next week for the final home game. That's going to be against the Northwestern Wildcats. In another region game, Northwestern having a bit of a rough season. Wouldn't definitely not underestimate them ever. So Corey will be riding high off this game and then go into next week and get ready for Northwestern. And
6: pretty
7: then,
6: good.
7: Once that game is over, then they'll be on the road for the last three. And none of those will be any slouches either as they face, I'm not sure. We talked about the order. I think it's Seneca, Girard, and then Harbor Creek.
6: Correct.
7: To
6: yep.
7: Finish it up.
6: So Fairview's still gamey. They're trying to move the football here.
7: And they got a first down on the last play. 2:25 to go in the game. Takes the snap, gets the handoff. Met right at the line of scrimmage. Second and 10.
6: clock keeps ticking. We're down to almost 2 minutes left in the ball game. Beavers with a convincing win tonight to move to 4-2 on the season.
7: Well, did you pick a Crotty Chevy player of the game? You always put it on me, but tonight is too hard. I'm putting it back on you.
6: It's on me.
7: I'm putting it on you.
6: All right. Well, I tell you, it could be a number of
7: guys. It'll almost be the whole team tonight.
6: Right. It was definitely a great team effort tonight, but we're going to give it to Lane McElvers, both sides of the ball. He played a tremendous game, and he had a couple negated touchdowns. Actually, two of them, didn't he? So, yeah, Lane very deserving of the player of the game. We're going to give it to him. And honorable mention to the rest of the team. How's that?
7: Right.
6: For a great team effort. They came in here very businesslike and got the job done in a big region matchup. And it, like you said, they put an exclamation point on it, letting the rest of the region know that they're for real. So under a minute to go here now. And Fairview just letting that clock go down. And
7: the play clock says zero, but they didn't call a flag.
6: They didn't bother.
7: No. Quarterback's going to run it to his left-hand side. That's Myotis.
6: Good tackle over there. I was trying to see who that was.
7: And I believe they're not going to run another play here as the clock ticks down to 30. They're going to line up. And Corey will come away with a huge, huge region win tonight. This is a big one.
6: Yeah, it's hard to come in here and win a game, let alone to come in here and really dismantle a decent Fairview football team.
7: Right.
6: So hats off to the Corey Beavers, all the players, the staff, everybody involved. Great effort. There's no reason really to beat around the bush here. We already did our player of the game. That's Lane McElvers. Like John said, next week we're back at home for our final home game and senior night against the Northwestern Wildcats. That's going to do it for tonight's broadcast. For John Yatsko and Derek Yatsko, this is Brad Swanson saying tune in tomorrow for CSP football. Final score, 54-14 Beavers over the Fairview Tigers. Have a great night.
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everybody, this is Nigel Metal for Nigel Metal's Night Spikes, and tonight we're serving up a great independent band. You're going to be listening to Eden on Fire, and this is their song, Queen Bee.

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2: NBC News Radio, I'm Scott Carr. Reports say the Fly Dubai co-pilot accused of stabbing the captain of a passenger jet mid-flight had been banned from flying over fears he'd adopted radical ideological views. Grounded by Oman Air in 2024 after the airline headed for Tel Aviv. President Trump's been stumping ahead of the midterm elections in Alabama, praising that state's Republican candidate for governor, Tommy Tuberville. A new report out of Southern California points to failures during the deadly Eaton and Palisades fires. The more than 700-page report by the Fire Safety Research Institute, cited by the LA Times, found major problems with the LA County Fire Department's evacuation response, especially in West Altadena. Scott Carr, NBC News Radio.
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4: With your Weather Flash, I'm Bill Banks, UCToday.org. Brought to you by WeatherTech. Tonight, partly cloudy with a low around 41. Saturday brings sunny skies with a high near 65. Later Saturday night, clear conditions will bring a low around 42. Looking ahead to Sunday, it will be sunny again with a high near 70. Currently, it's 54 and overcast. For UCToday.org, I'm Bill Banks with your Weather Flash.
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2: 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And this is another edition of What's New Around Town. And stood here with me today is Carol. And she's from this new store called Vintage 42. When did your business open?
3: We opened our business in November of 2025.
2: Okay, and what do you do here?
3: Primarily, we sell home decor that's vintage related. So anything that's over the age of 20 years is what we really focus in on here in the store.
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3: I worked in corporate America for 30 years and kind of got burned out on everything and got into the reselling gig during the pandemic and decided to make it a full-time career.
2: You actually turned the whole thing around and said, you know what? I'm going to do what I want to do.
3: Yes, that's exactly what I wanted to do.
2: Okay, let's tell people where you're located at.
3: I'm located at 124 North Center Street. I'm open Tuesday through Saturday, 10 a.m. to 5 p.m.
2: Like I said, this is Carol. A Vintage 42, keeping it old is her. That's your expression, right?
3: That's my slogan, yes.
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13: 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Brought to you by WeatherTech. Tonight, partly cloudy with a low around 41. Saturday brings sunny skies with a high near 65. Later Saturday night, clear conditions with a low around 42. On Sunday, it will be sunny with a high near 70. Currently, it's 53 and clear. For UCToday.org, I'm Bill Banks with your Weather Flash.

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She said something that I couldn't believe. 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
5: 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I'm stood here with Nancy DeMurray, and we're talking about First Friday coming up October 2nd, 5 to 9 p.m. Nancy, what have we got going for what you're calling small town big machines?
6: The surrounding townships and the city of Corey are going to bring down all their big equipment, their big snow plows, their big dump truck, and they're going to be lined up along Center Street along with some farmers. And so you can get up close and personal with these big machines, talk to some of the operators, and you can really see up close what keeps our community moving. We have quite a bit of music. We have BB2, that's the Blues Beaters, Callie Williams, Raya Lambert Band, Brooke Surgener, Tate Linden. We also have Magic Steve on hand. The kids love him, and he'll be doing his balloon animals. And to close it out, we're also having the Illumination Parade, which is very popular.
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13: 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Tonight, mostly clear with a low around 41. Saturday brings sunny skies with a high near 65. Later Saturday night, clear conditions with a low around 42. Looking ahead to Sunday, sunny with a high near 70. Currently, it's 51 and clear. For uctoday.org, I'm Bill Banks with your weather flash.
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1: NBC News Radio, I'm Scott Carr. Reports say the Fly Dubai co-pilot accused of stabbing the captain of a passenger jet mid-flight had been banned from flying over fears he had adopted radical ideological views. Grounded by Oman Air in 2024 after the airline found out he'd been visiting radical Islamic websites and had been given a desk job. Officials are now investigating how he was cleared to be in the cockpit. Attorneys for the death row inmate in Tennessee, Krista Pike, say she was unconscious as of last night and on a ventilator after a failed attempt to execute her Wednesday night by lethal injection. Now reports say the Tennessee prison's chief overseeing the failed execution is facing scrutiny over his prior performance in Arizona. The Arizona Republic reports Frank Strada previously worked as a deputy director of Arizona's Corrections Department when several executions encountered complications in 2022. Scott Carr, NBC News Radio.
2: Varsity football results from Friday night. 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Cambridge Springs shut out Union City 35-0. Fort LaBeouf over Slippery Rock 42-13. Sharon blanked Titusville 40-0. Jenner McLean beat Harbor Creek 27-19. McDowell over Cathedral Prep 37-13. Hickory topped Erie 36-15. Iroquois over Cochranton 48-26. And Meville beat Franklin 20-15.
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5: With your weather flash, I'm Bill Banks, UCtoday.org. Brought to you by WeatherTech. Tonight, mostly clear with a low around 41. Saturday brings sunny skies with a high near 65. Later tonight, clear with a low around 42. Looking ahead to Sunday, sunny weather continues with a high near 70. Sunday night will be partly cloudy with a low around 46. Currently, it's 49 and clear. For UCtoday.org, I'm Bill Banks with your weather flash.
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everybody. This is Nigel Metal for Nigel Metal's Night Spikes. 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You're going to be listening to Storms Within and their song, Not Again.

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1: NBC News Radio, I'm Jim Forbes. President Trump is backing Alabama's Republican candidate for governor, Tommy Tuberville. In the latest stop in his midterm push, Trump told supporters Friday they have to get out and vote. Trump is pumping up Republican candidates as he celebrates the groundbreaking of Mobile's new $4 billion bridge. And reports say the Fly Dubai co-pilot, accused of stabbing the captain of a passenger jet mid-flight, was previously banned from flying over fears he had adopted radical ideological views. Liz Warner has more.
2: The pilot was grounded by Oman Air in 2024 after the airline found out he had been visiting radical Islamic websites and he was assigned to a desk job. The reports indicate officials are now investigating how the Omani national was cleared to be in the cockpit of a Fly Dubai plane headed for Israel.
1: I'm Jim Forbes.
3: Varsity football results from Friday night. Corey beat Fairview 54-14. Cambridge Springs shut out Union City 35-0. Fort LaBeouf over Slippery Rock 42-13. Sharon blank Titusville 40-0. Jenner McLean beat Harbor Creek 27-19. McDowell over Cathedral Prep 37-13. Hickory topped Erie 36-15. Iroquois over Cochranton 48-26. And Meadville beat Franklin 20-15.
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5: 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Tonight, mostly clear with a low around 41. Saturday brings sunny skies with a high near 65. Later Saturday night, it will remain clear with a low around 42. Sunday features more sunshine with temperatures climbing to around 70. Currently, it's 48 and clear. For UCToday.org, I'm Bill Banks with your Weather Flash.
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2: NBC News Radio, I'm Jim Forbes. President Trump is backing Alabama's Republican candidate for governor, Tommy Tuberville. In the latest stop in his midterm push, Trump told supporters in Mobile Friday they have to get out and vote. And reports say the Fly Dubai co-pilot, accused of stabbing the captain of a passenger jet mid-flight, was previously banned from flying over fears he had adopted radical ideological views. Liz Warner has more.
3: The pilot was grounded by Oman Air in 2024 after the airline found out he had been visiting radical Islamic websites and he was assigned to a desk job. The reports indicate officials are now investigating how the Omani national was cleared to be in the cockpit of a Fly Dubai plane headed for Israel. Passengers and crew were able to subdue the suspect before the plane carrying 174 people landed safely in Saudi Arabia.
2: I'm Jim Forbes.
4: Varsity football results from Friday night. Corey.

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2: With your weather flash, I'm Bill Banks, UCtoday.org. 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Tonight, mostly clear with a low around 41. Saturday brings sunny skies with a high near 65. Saturday night will remain clear with a low around 42. Looking ahead to Sunday, sunny conditions are on the way with a high near 70. Currently, it's 47 and clear. For UCtoday.org, I'm Bill Banks with your weather flash.
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1: This weekend, we have a comedy call with a very funny stand-up comic, Marcus Monroe. 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

Hello everybody, this is Nigel Metal for Nigel Metal's Night Spikes, and tonight we're serving up a great independent band. You're going to be listening to Eden on Fire, and this is their song, Queen Bee.

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1: NBC News Radio, I'm Jim Forbes. President Trump is backing Alabama's Republican candidate for governor, Tommy Tuberville. In the latest stop in his midterm push, Trump told supporters in Mobile Friday they have to get out and vote. Trump is pumping up his Republican candidates as he celebrates the groundbreaking of Mobile's new $4 billion bridge. On Saturday, the president will be in Ohio to deliver remarks outside of Dayton. Trump was in Texas and Oklahoma on Thursday. And New York Governor Kathy Hochul is appointing a special prosecutor in the Cornell University frat house gang rape case. Attorney General Letitia James will be replacing the local district attorney after Hochul blasted Cornell police and the DA for how they handled the case. I'm Jim Forbes.
2: Varsity football results from Friday night. Corey beat Fairview 54-14. Cambridge Springs shut out Union City 35-0. Fort LaBeouf over Slippery Rock 42-13. Sharon blanked Titusville 40-0. Jenner McLean beat Harbor Creek 27-19. McDowell over Cathedral Prep 37-13. Hickory topped Erie 36-15. Iroquois over Cochranton 48-26. And Meville beat Franklin 20-15.
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6: 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Tonight, patchy fog with mostly clear skies, a low around 41. Saturday brings sunny conditions with a high near 65. Later Saturday night, mostly clear with a low around 44. On Sunday, sunny skies and a high near 70. Sunday night features partly cloudy skies with a low around 46. Currently, it's 47 and clear. For UCToday.org, I'm
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3: 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Doors open at 6 p.m. with the main raffle beginning at 7 p.m. The admission is free and players can purchase two numbers for $20 for a chance to win turkeys, hams, and cash. The event will also feature reverse cash drawings, side raffles, instant tickets, and other prizes. The kitchen will be open and the event is BYOB. You must be at least 18 years old to attend. A fall sportsman's raffle will also be held with tickets $10 each or three for $20. That drawing will take place at the end of the party. Tickets are available from Garland Fire Department members as well as Youngsville Hardware and Double D's. 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
1: NBC News Radio, I'm Jim Forbes. New York Governor Kathy Hochul is appointing a special prosecutor in the Cornell University frat house gang rape case. Attorney General Letitia James will be replacing the local district attorney after Hochul blasted Cornell and police and the DA for how they handled the case. And with the rape investigation making headlines at Cornell University, a new

0: type of sex assault a very serious threat. The poll was taken after a rape investigation was reported at Cornell University. I'm Rory O'Neill.
1: And I'm Jim Forbes.
2: Varsity football results from Friday night. 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Cambridge Springs shut out Union City 35-0. Fort LaBeouf over Slippery Rock 42-13. Sharon blank Titusville 40-0. Jenner McLean beat Harbor Creek 27-19. McDowell over Cathedral Prep 37-13. Hickory topped Erie 36-15. Iroquois over Cochranton 48-26. And Meadville beat Franklin 20-15.
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4: 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Brought to you by WeatherTech. This morning, sunny with a high near 65. Tonight, mostly clear with a low around 41. Tomorrow brings sunny skies with a high near 70. Sunday night will be partly cloudy with a low around 46. Currently, it's 46 and mainly clear. For UCToday.org, I'm Bill Banks with your Weather Flash.
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1: 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Welcome to Cruising the Decades Global Edition. 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
2: 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On today's show, Artie Shaw's orchestra in 1937 with the voice of B. Wayne. And what was musically atop the charts in the 1950s when looking at the map and global politics, the nation of Ghana became the first African nation to break from colonial rule. Plus, we've got a new release from a modern pop superstar finding a guest collab with The Cure's legendary frontman. Remembering David Clayton Thomas of Blood, Sweat, and Tears. And samples in a dance floor anthem in the 80s, Mars is Blazing the Trail in 1987. Welcome to Cruising the Decades. We'll begin all the way back in 1914. On early recordings, there was a fascination with bird sounds or nature sounds. Well, I've got for you a rare song, actually almost more a performance piece than a proper song. This is Billy Murray, the biggest singing superstar of the time, along with Joe Belmont. Now listen to this song. Joe Belmont was known as the Human Bird, one of the most famous whistlers of the acoustic recording era. He could imitate whippoorwills and robins and canaries. And this song was a sensation, originally released as a Blue Amberol Cylinder on Edison Records in 1914. Billy Murray and Joe Belmont, Cruising the Decades.

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This is Cruisin' the Decades, Global Edition.

I know it's kind of a scratchy recording, but the old record we're working with is over 100 years old. So give us a break here, right? It's Cruising the Decades. That is a recording group called the Blue Ridge Duo, the Turkey and the Straw. The real melody itself goes back to 1834, a song passed down for generations. That's just one of the earlier recorded versions. Cruising the Decades, the Blue Ridge Duo, and I'm Brad Savage. We do one song per decade and over 100 years of music. You can find all the playlists at cruisingthedecades.com. Let's zip forward to the big band era in the late 30s, the Artie Shaw Orchestra. And the legendary voice of B. Wayne on vocals, If It's the Last Thing I Do. This is 1937 on Cruisin' the Decades.

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legendary sounds of one of the first country music showmen, Hawkshaw Hawkins, in 1948. Hawkshaw Hawkins was born in Huntington, West Virginia, and he became quite a superstar on the WWVA Jamboree out of Wheeling, West Virginia. He later joined the Grand Ole Opry. He was tragically killed in 1963. He was on the same plane crash that claimed the lives of Patsy Cline and Cowboy Copas. That was Hawkshaw Hawkins in 1948. Now, you've got to hear this. This is one of the great novelty records of the early 50s. This was actually written by George Weil, who also wrote the Christmas song, The Most Wonderful Time of the Year. Now listen to the silly words, the malapropisms, the mixed up phrases in this song. This is 1950 with Fran Warren and Tony Martin on Cruise in the Decades.

0: So glad to see you tonight.
1: I'm glad to see you, too. What a topsy-turvy day I've had.
0: You too?
1: Yeah, ever since we kissed last night.
0: Oh.
1: I climbed up the door and opened the stairs. I said my pajamas and put on my prayers.

0: Babe, this could lead to marriage.
1: Yeah, then perhaps a little carriage.
2: All because you kissed me. Good night.
3: All right, now that's just silly, but it was a sensation in the early 50s. I said my pajamas and put on my prayers. Fran Warren and Tony Martin, cruising the decades. Now we're going to hang out in the 1950s. And part of what I enjoy so tremendously about these classic old songs, decades old, you're not just listening to old records, you're kind of gaining an understanding about history and geopolitics and human behavior and art and culture. These songs are a time capsule into learning history. And that continues through today. And sometimes you might look at a map, right? And you'll be like, oh, these countries were all founded in the 1400s or whatever, hundreds, centuries ago. Not necessarily true. I'm going to play you this snippet of news reporting in 1957 when the country of Ghana was founded.
4: Citizens of the new state of Ghana gather for the celebration marking their day of freedom from colonialism. What was once the Gold Coast now becomes an independent commonwealth. Vice President and Mrs. Nixon represent the United States at the three-day festivities. Native dances and games mark an event of historic importance since Ghana becomes the first Negro colony in Africa to gain its freedom. Premier Kwame Nkrumah chats with Representative Adam Clayton Powell of the U.S. as Ghana's new army passes in review before the American-educated Premier and Deputy Secretary Ralph Bunche of the United Nations.
3: History doesn't necessarily mean hundreds of years ago. It might just be decades ago. History is unfolding around us every single day. In 1957, a big song from Thurston Harris, right as Ghana was gaining its independence. This is Little Bitty Pretty One.

audio journey, song by song, through every genre of popular music and recorded music history, from swing, jazz, folk, and blues, and the Great American Songbook, to punk, new wave, garage, and alternative. This is the global edition of Cruisin' the Decades with Brad Savage. 100 years of music, one song per decade.

0: wasn't too good.
1: Cruising the decades, remembering David Clayton Thomas of Blood, Sweat, and Tears. He recently passed away at age 84. That song, Spinning Wheel, is from 1968. As we go into 1973, Nick Drake. The best-known song from Nick Drake's brief catalog is Pink Moon, a cult favorite for many years, and it got a nice revival in a TV commercial in the 90s, bringing a whole new generation of fans to the music of Nick Drake. This is Pink Moon on Cruisin' the Decades.

absolutely stunning Nick Drake on Cruise in the Decades. That is Pink Moon. If that song captures your interest, take a listen to more from his catalog. This is Cruise in the Decades, over 100 years of music, one song per decade. Now, a UK collective came out in 1987. Mars, M-A-R-R-S, Mars, a collaboration between Colorbox and A.R. Kane. This is really a ground zero moment for modern sampling culture and sampling beats and other parts of other songs. This piece of music was built from dozens, if not hundreds, of samples, and it became a surprise hit. Now, the UK original version that we're about to hear is different than the one that you may be accustomed to that became the US radio hit. Due to different laws of sampling, they had to use a handful of different samples in the US version, which became more internationally known, cutting up funk, hip hop, and samples. And just like the Beastie Boys' Paul's Boutique just a couple years later, this record was a blueprint for everything that would follow. This is Mars, Pump Up the Volume, UK version on Cruise in the Decades.

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Now, in the mid-90s, Oasis had their huge global anthem, Wonderwall. But in Britain, something very strange happened. A lounge orchestra came out, the Mike Flowers Pop. Well, they took the song Wonderwall, stripped away the guitars, and they covered it to make it sound like a 1960s cocktail bar lounge song. And the joke got even bigger when the BBC started playing it and presenting it as if it was the original version. It wasn't. It was a cover, but it was kind of an inside joke. From 1995, the Mike Flowers Pops on Cruise in the Decades.

Oasis, Roll With It, from the second album, What's the Story, Morning Glory. And we had that goofy Oasis cover of Wonderwall from 1995 on Cruise in the Decades, a double dose in the 90s. And we'll stay in Britain in 2005 now with Bloc Party. This was a band influenced by the Britpop world. The first album, Silent Alarm, coming out in 2005. This is Bloc Party with Banquet on Cruisin' the Decades.

What an absolute banger from 2013. A huge song from Alicia Keys, Girl on Fire. 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This will bring us to modern day 2026 and a new Olivia Rodrigo collaboration with Robert Smith of The Cure, What's Wrong With Me, on Cruising the Decades.

0: That's modern pop superstar Olivia Rodrigo with Robert Smith. What's Wrong With Me? 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
1: It's the weekend. My beautiful bride is here at my side. Hello, Heidi. How are you doing?
2: Hello, John. I'm well. How are you?
1: I also am well. And I'm excited to visit with my guest today. And this is somebody that Heidi's probably going to be like, oh, who cares? But I think he's hilarious. He's a very funny stand-up comic. Marcus Monroe. Do you know who that is yet?
2: I do not.
1: Okay. Now, if I tell you how you know him, he is the comedian who has the viral videos where he goes on a subway in New York City and does stand-up comedy. The one he was dressed like the devil. And another one, he's dressed as different characters and he's doing stand-up comedy to a bunch of people who are just riding in the subway. And I don't know why I find it so humorous, but I do. It's so funny. And, you know, you wouldn't want to have 100 people doing this. But the fact that he thought to do this, I think, is just funny. And I'm excited to chat with him. So we're going to talk about some fun things he has coming up. Again, his name is Marcus Monroe. And even if you don't know the name, you've probably seen his viral videos. They've gone to millions of people. We'll chat with him in a bit.
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0: Now, with today's reason to party, here's my beautiful bride, Heidi Small. What do you have for me there, Heidi?
1: Well, today is No Sugar Day.
0: Oh, okay.
1: And I have the 7 best sugar-free cocktail recipes that I sent over to you.
0: Well, look at that.
1: And that's honestly, it's a good thing to try to
0: it
1: cut
0: is.
1: That completely out of your diet if you can, because it's so not good for you.
0: There are some people who have to, because they're like, oh, I'm diabetic, I can't have sugar. But there's other good reasons not to, even if you're not diabetic, even if sugar is not an issue for you, because it's a lot healthier to not have that much sugar. So if you're like, hey, you know what, I probably could have it, but I'm going to avoid it anyway, that might be cool. I've got a link to those drinks in the show notes for today at johnandheidishow.com.
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4: 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I'm stood here with Nancy DeMurray, and we're talking about First Friday coming up October 2nd, 5 to 9 p.m. Nancy, what have we got going for what you're calling small town big machines?
5: The surrounding townships and the city of Corey are going to bring down all their big equipment, their big snow plows, their big dump truck, and they're going to be lined up along Center Street along with some farmers. And so you can get up close and personal with these big machines, talk to some of the operators, and you can really see up close what keeps our community moving. We have quite a bit of music. We have BB2, that's the Blues Beaters, Callie Williams, Raya Lambert Band, Brooke Surgener, Tate Linden. We also have Magic Steve on hand. The kids love him, and he'll be doing his balloon animals. And to close it out, we're also having the Illumination Parade, which is very popular.
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6: 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Today, sunny with a high near 65. Tonight, mostly clear with a low around 44. Sunday brings sunny skies with a high near 70. Sunday night, partly cloudy with a low around 46. Monday, sunny with a high near 60. Currently, it's 44 and clear. For UCToday.org, I'm Bill Banks with your Weather Flash.
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2: I did.
1: So, and I watched DuckTales, but I did not watch Darkwing. I remember it was like the very end of DuckTales is when that came out. But there's now a new DuckTales animated series with Mark Hamill and Seth Rogen and a bunch of other people. The green light has been lit. And Bob Saget's final project is finally going to be seen, even though he passed away 4 years ago.
2: Whoa.
1: He was just 65 years young when he died. A trailer for the documentary is out on October 7th. So it's going to be coming soon. But I do have information if you want to see that in the show notes for today. And time for a vocal warm-up because Glee might be coming sooner than you think. There's a reboot in the works right now. When that TV show was on, it
2: Our
1: won
2: daughter
1: so many awards.
2: Loved that show.
1: Six
2: I did
1: seasons.
2: Not care for
1: Yeah, I know.
2: One.
1: It was on for 6 seasons. It won 6 Emmy Awards, 4 Golden Globe Awards. It just kept winning and winning and winning. So anyway, more details on that in the show notes for today at johnandheidishow.com.
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0: Heidi, did you know that seals can stay underwater for long periods by slowing their heart rate and storing extra oxygen in their muscles?
1: Isn't that cool?
0: Yeah, it helps them dive deeper in search for food. So I don't think I could do any of those things. I can barely hold my breath long enough. Like when we go swimming and things like that,
1: right.
0: I'm not a big fan of the whole underwater thing.
1: Okay.
0: Because what are you looking at me like that for?
1: I don't know.
0: Jeez. Why are you
1: good
0: in such
1: story,
0: a
1: John.
0: Silly mood today? Okay. We don't know everything, but now we know this.
2: Hello, everybody. This is Nigel Mettle.
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4: For UCToday.org, I'm JT reporting. Pennsylvania's statewide archery deer season opens today and runs through November 20th of 2026. Hunters may harvest one antlered deer per license year. Hunters may also take an antlerless deer with each required license or permit. The archery season reopens December 26 and runs through January 24th of 2027. The 2026-27 season marks the first year with Sunday hunting expanded across all Sundays within the official season dates, with the exception of migratory game birds. The Union City Farmers and Makers Market will hold its final market of the season from 9 a.m. until 1 p.m. at 48 South Main Street. The fall and Halloween-themed event will feature about 30 vendors, along with the crafts and activities for children, and also a trunk or treat. That's today. Things to do this weekend, today only, at 6:30 p.m. It's the Corey YMCA's charity auction at the Fork and Barrel Restaurant. At 7 p.m., Garland Fire Department is hosting its turkey party. Doors open at 6 p.m. Admission is free. That's it for now. JT reporting.
5: NBC News Radio, I'm Lisa Taylor. The U.S. Supreme Court will reconvene Monday for a new 9-month term and is expected to consider whether laws that ban semi-automatic rifles violate the Second Amendment, as well as the legality of voting laws that require proof of citizenship. The justices will also decide how much authority parents have over children who identify as transgender, and if lawmakers can

0: The 20-year-old accuser has filed a lawsuit against the university and seven frat brothers who she claims sexually assaulted her over the course of hours while she was under the influence of drugs and alcohol. Lisa Taylor, NBC News Radio.
1: Varsity football results from Friday night. 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Cambridge Springs shut out Union City 35-0. Fort LaBeouf over Slippery Rock 42-13. Sharon blanked Titusville 40-0. Jenner McLean beat Harbor Creek 27-19. McDowell over Cathedral Prep 37-13. Hickory topped Erie 36-15. Iroquois over Cochranton 48-26. And Meadville beat Franklin 20-15.
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3: With your Weather Flash, I'm Bill Banks, UCToday.org. Brought to you by WeatherTech. Today, sunny with a high near 65. Tonight, mostly clear with a low around 44. Sunday brings sunny skies with a high near 70. Sunday night, partly cloudy with a low around 46. Monday, sunny with a high near 60. Currently, it's 44 and clear. For UCToday.org, I'm Bill Banks with your Weather Flash.
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1: Now, surveys and studies and such, we definitely love our pets, just not everywhere. A new survey of 2,000 people in the U.S. found the biggest objection to having pets present come when food or healthcare is involved. Restaurants top the list where you don't want to see pets. 48% said they'd be irritated to see a pet sitting in the pet in a restaurant. I could see that. Grocery stores came next, 45%, followed by a doctor's office or a hospital, 39%. Coffee shops, 32%, 29% object to having pets in the workplace, in an office. The number dropped for airplanes, though, down to 27%. Arenas and stadiums, 26%. Public transit, 22%. Hotels and public beaches tied for 18%. So apparently Fido is welcome. Maybe not where your entree is or your operation is, but most other places. And I can tell you, I think more and more people are taking pets because they're, I'm trying to think of what the right word is. There's a name for it. Like, I was going to say a seeing eye dog is one thing, but there's another name. Service animal. Thank you, Heidi, for not telling me. Thank you. Yeah, so I think you're seeing more and more of them for that reason. It's like you've checked out completely. Surveys and studies and such on the John and Heidi Show.

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1: Time now for the joke of the day with my beautiful bride, Heidi Small. What do you have for me? You've been in a silly mood. They must be good today.
2: I have some good ones.
1: All right.
2: What did the Dalmatian say after dinner?
1: Woof.
2: That hit the spot. And how do celebrities stay cool?
1: How?
2: They have a lot of fans.
1: A lot of fans. That's how Heidi stays cool. She has a lot of fans.
2: Yeah.
1: Here's the thing.
2: Oh, yes,
1: fun.
2: I do.
1: Quite often, I'll be out doing things because I'm involved in the community. I go out. I get involved. I help at things.
2: I do
1: and
2: not.
1: The number one question I have when I'm out, people are like, where's Heidi? Is Heidi here? I'm like, dude, I'm right here. I'm helping. Heidi's not. She's at home. Probably watching Psych, if I was going to guess.
2: Or Frasier.
1: Yeah, one of those two. Or Monk lately as well. So that is the joke of the day on the John and Heidi Show.
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5: With your Weather Flash, I'm Bill Banks, UCToday.org. Brought to you by WeatherTech. This morning, sunny with a high near 65. Tonight, mostly clear with a low around 44. Looking ahead to Sunday, sunny with a high near 70. Sunday night brings partly cloudy skies with a low around 46. Currently, it's 43 and clear. For UCToday.org, I'm Bill Banks with your Weather Flash.
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0: That's Jack White.
1: We are John and Heidi, keeping you company in the morning on Channel 98.9. Time now for the scoop of the day. A rare Pokemon Pikachu Illustrator card has sold for a whopping 5 million big ones.
2: Woo!
1: The card went for 4 million at Heritage Auctions in Texas. The buyer premium pushed it up to 5 million. 39 were produced in after a 1998 illustration contest in Japan. So that's when they did this. This particular card, graded PS9, is one of just 15 at that grade. The artwork was created by a person who is the original designer of Pikachu. I'm not going to even try to say their name because I'll get it wrong. And your kid could either be wasting their time playing video games or getting a college scholarship for it. Esports scholarships are becoming increasingly common in the U.S., and high school gamers are being recruited a lot like athletes. According to the North American Scholastic Esports Federation, more than 3,000 schools now offer esports programs ranging from clubs to varsity teams. The National Association for Collegiate Esports, founded in 2016, now includes more than 16,000 student athletes.
2: Mm.
1: Scholarships can range from $20,000 to $30,000. 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
2: Wow.
1: Two gamers even landed full rides. Of course, these are not casual gamers playing in their parents' basement. They're reaching professional levels, and that's extremely difficult. So if your dad told you you're wasting time playing video games, you might want to share today's show notes. I've got the whole story in the show notes for today at johnandheidishow.com.

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0: Time now for the movie quote of the day. You're going to probably get this one from 1984. These go to 11.
1: Oh.
0: What's that movie, Heidi?
1: Oh, my gosh.
0: You know it. Describe it. Tell me a little something about it.
1: It's the band, the mock band.
0: Spinal Tap.
1: Thank you. I was never going to be able to get that out of the gray matter
0: today.
1: It's
0: called This is Spinal Tap. Nigel said that. That is from 1984. These go to 11. I've got a couple of good ones coming up that you're going to probably get right, but there's one that's going to be a little too tough for you,
1: All right, we'll see.
0: Have to be on the edge of our seats to see. That is your movie quote of the day on the John and Heidi Show.
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3: For UCToday.org, I'm JT reporting. Pennsylvania's statewide archery deer season opens today and runs through November 20th of 2026. Hunters may harvest one antlered deer per license year. Hunters may also take an antlerless deer with each required license or permit. The archery season reopens December 26th and runs through January 24th of 2027. The 2026-27 season marks the first year with Sunday hunting expanded across all Sundays within the official season dates, with the exception of migratory game birds. The Union City Farmers and Makers Market will hold its final market of the season from 9 a.m. until 1 p.m. at 48 South Main Street. The fall and Halloween-themed event will feature about 30 vendors, along with the crafts and activities for children, and also a trunk or treat. That's today. Things to do this weekend, today only, it's 6:30 p.m. It's the Corey YMCA's charity auction at the Fork and Barrel Restaurant. At 7 p.m., Garland Fire Department is hosting its turkey party. Doors open at 6 p.m. Admission is free. That's it for now. JT reporting.
4: NBC News Radio, I'm Lisa Taylor. President Trump is claiming an agreement has been reached with Europe to release a massive amount of diesel oil reserves. AAA reports Friday's national

0: Reports indicate officials are now investigating how the Omani national was cleared to be in the cockpit of a Fly Dubai plane headed for Israel. Passengers and crew subdued the suspect before the plane carrying 174 people landed safely in Saudi Arabia.
1: Lisa Taylor, NBC News Radio.
2: Major League Baseball Division Series starts today. Game 1's American League Yankees at the Rays. Garrett Cole against Drew Rasmussen. White Sox visit the Guardians, a battle of southpaws. Chicago starts reliever Hagen Smith. The Guardians go with Parker Messick. In the National League, the Dodgers host the Braves. Ace Tarek Skubal gets the baseball. Padres at the Brewers. It's Robbie Ray against Jacob Mizorowski. College football, number 2 Georgia hosts Vandy. Number 3 Notre Dame's at North Carolina. 7th-ranked Alabama visits Mississippi State. In the NFL in London, Commanders quarterback Jaden Daniels is out against the Colts for a second straight game with a dislocated left elbow. Vikings star wide receiver Justin Jefferson will sit out against the Dolphins with an ankle injury. The Rams' Aaron Donald will sit out against the Eagles. Puka Nacua returns. Philadelphia wide receiver Devontae Smith is out. And Ravens outside linebacker Trey Hendrickson will have surgery on his broken right finger. He'll miss Baltimore's game against the Titans. That's sports. I'm Trey Bender.
3: Varsity football results from Friday night. Corey beat Fairview 54-14. Cambridge Springs shut out Union City 35-0. Fort LaBeouf over Slippery Rock 42-13. Sharon blanked Titusville 40-0. Jenner McLean beat Harbor Creek 27-19. McDowell over Cathedral Prep 37-13. Hickory topped Erie 36-15. Iroquois over Cochranton 48-26. And Meville beat Franklin 20-15.
4: 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And this is another edition of What's New Around Town. Stood here with me today is Carol, and she's from this new store called Vintage 42. When did your business open?
5: We opened our business in November of 2025.
4: Okay, and what do you do here?
5: Primarily, we sell home decor that's vintage related. So anything that's over the age of 20 years is what we really focus in on here in the store.
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5: I worked in corporate America for 30 years and kind of got burned out on everything and got into the reselling gig during the pandemic and decided to make it a full-time career.
4: 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I'm going to do what I want to do.
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4: Like I said, this is Carol. A Vintage 42, keeping it old is her. That's your expression, right?
5: That's my slogan, yes.
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6: 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Brought to you by WeatherTech. This morning, sunny with a high near 65. Tonight, mostly clear with a low around 44. Looking ahead to Sunday, sunny with a high near 70. Sunday night brings partly cloudy skies with a low around 46. Currently, it's 43 and clear. For UCToday.org, I'm Bill Banks with your Weather Flash.
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1: Excited to have a comedy call today with a very funny Marcus Monroe. He's been on a bunch of great TV programs, but I absolutely love the videos you do on social media where you're telling jokes in the subway. Marcus, those crack me up.
2: Yeah, most people recognize me from my subway videos. If you have no idea what I'm talking about, I go into the New York City subway dressed as a character, and then I do stand-up as that character. Now, the characters range from anything from like a hockey player to a cat to a rapper to a centaur to a pilot to a stormtrooper to a biker. I've done Elvis. I did a Broadway montage, a wrestler. Anything you can think of, a pencil, Miss Rachel I just did for Back to School. So, yeah, and I do jokes as if I were these people. And they're kind of puns, they're kind of dad jokes, they're kind of groaners.
1: The thing that I love about it is the awkwardness, because these people are just riding the subway, and then some dude fully dressed as Jesus shows up and is doing jokes. I think it's funny, it's awkward, it's hilarious. I love it.
2: Thank you so much. Yeah, it is one of the weirdest things I've ever decided to do. But like, as you know, as a comedian, you want to kind of find your thing on social media that people are going to be like, oh, that's his thing. You know, like, I don't know if it's like think of like subway takes, you know, like, that show blew up, and everyone knows what it's going to be. So when people come to my social media, I want them to know, like, oh, they're going to find a video of me on the subway telling weird jokes.
3: Yeah,
2: I didn't want it to be that. I wish I got famous doing just like crowd work, like Matt Rife, and can sell out arenas. But you know, you got to start somewhere. You know, you got to start in the subway, and it's a good time. I have a good time while I'm filming it, but I do have, even though I've done this 150 times, a lot of anxiety the day before I film these videos, just because I'm just thinking about, okay, tomorrow I have to go into the subway. I have to dress up as Spider-Man in a leotard where you can see everything, and I have to tell jokes, you know? And I'm like, no one's forcing me to do this. I could stop today and no one would care. I wouldn't get in trouble. But I'm like, people now are expecting this from me. So I'm a people pleaser. I'm from the Midwest. I have to deliver.
1: So a couple of quick questions. Do you have like a tripod, or do you have a cameraman that's like coming on the subway with you?
2: Yeah, I have a camera guy. It's my friend Andrew or Drew. I use two guys, whoever's available and whoever's the cheapest. And he stands about 20 feet away from me, and I'm mic'd up. I have a mic, like a lapel, and I'm also talking into a handheld mic like a comedian would use, but it's not plugged into anything. And then the train comes, we run into the train. I say, hey, everyone, I'm going to do some jokes for one stop. They're free. Please don't beat me up. Then I'll tell the jokes. As soon as the train stops, I run out of the train and I run into the next car and I repeat the same jokes. I get about 10 jokes for each character. And then I try to find the best version of each joke and use that in the video. So what you're seeing when you watch my content is unfortunately the best version of that joke, which is usually not a great version, but I try my best. I really do.
1: Well, I think it is really fun, and I got to say, your cameraman does a great job. You do a great job. It's awkward. It's silly. It's weird. It's fun. I love it. But if people want to see you on stage, they can find your schedule at marcusmonroe.com, and it's a little different than doing the comedy in the subway, but man, you are all over the place.
2: I'm all over the place. I even did Medora in North Dakota. I don't know if you're familiar with Medora.
3: Yeah. You know you're doing great when you get to Medora, right?
2: Exactly. I did, during the pandemic, that was like the only live show I could do was in Medora, North Dakota. They have like that big musical out there. I performed there for 2 years. I'm all over. I will say no to nothing. So I'm going to Sunnyvale, California. I'm going to Las Vegas, Chicago, Detroit, Pittsburgh, Milwaukee. I'm going all over.
1: I think it is really cool that you're getting out there and doing that. And I love the videos. If people would like to follow you on social media, where's the best place for them to go to follow Marcus Monroe?
2: Well, I think it depends like what you're used to. Like if you're a Facebook guy, find me on Facebook. If you like Instagram, I'm there. If you like TikTok, I'm there. So I got all three of them covered. You can even Venmo me. I'll take that. Find me on Instagram, TikTok, Facebook. There's pretty much the same videos get posted there, just to whatever you're most comfortable with.
3: I love it.
2: But yeah, send me a message, send me an email. I'll respond to you. If you comment on a video, I will respond back to you.
3: I love it. Keep doing what you're doing. I think it's so much fun. And again, I appreciate you taking the time to chat.
2: John, thank you so much. I hope maybe we'll be on a show together soon.
1: That would be great. I'll do everything I can to make that happen. And if you'd like to see him on a stage near you, you can find his website at marcusmonroe.com.

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0: Time now for News to Me, as we head to the News to Me news desk with Heidi Small.
1: So I have some more of the top Googled things your health problems.
0: Yeah.
1: Pennsylvania is breast cancer genetic.
0: Oh, okay.
1: And how often should I work out?
0: Okay, those are good.
1: South Dakota.
0: All right, my home state.
1: Yep, what is lupus? And how long does food poisoning last?
0: I have a question. What is lupus? And how long does food poisoning
1: and
0: last?
1: And South Carolina doesn't have a list. Oh. They just have one.
0: Okay.
1: This is the only thing that they're asking, apparently, in South Carolina. Why do I bruise so easily?
0: That is the number one thing that people are
1: and
0: asking?
1: There's like no other options. Like every other state has the top five or six.
0: Yeah.
1: South Carolina has one.
0: What are we doing? What's going on?
1: What is happening in South Carolina?
0: I just don't get it. I don't know.
1: That's news to me.
0: That is also news to me.
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9: 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This morning, sunny with a high near 65. Tonight, mostly clear with a low around 44. Today brings sunny skies with a high near 70. Sunday night will be partly cloudy with a low around 46. On Monday, sunny with a high near 60. Currently, it's 42 and clear. For UCToday.org, I'm Bill Banks with your weather flash.
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1: Fun fact for you, Heidi.
2: What's that, John?
1: You can be ruled to lose a chess match if you show too much cleavage. I found that out the hard way. Just kidding.
2: I think that's fair.
1: Chess.
2: You're trying to distract people.
1: Fun fact for you, Heidi.
2: What's that, John?
1: For 5 years, Webster's Dictionary accidentally included a word that does not exist. The word Dord. D-O-R-D.
2: D-O-R-D.
1: I think we should make that a word now. Fun fact for you, Heidi.
2: What's that, John?
1: The miniskirt's name was inspired by the Mini Cooper car. So that car was already out. And then when they came up with a short miniskirt, they're like, we're going to call that the Mini Cooper, the mini skirt. Yeah. Fun fact for you, Heidi.
2: What's that, John?
1: You didn't have your first dream until you were about 3 or 4 years old. I don't know how they know that.
2: I don't know how they know
1: that. They're talking to 2-year-olds asking about their dreams and they're like, what's a dream? And we'll do one final fun fact for you, Heidi.
2: What's that, John?
1: Amber colored rear turn signals are statistically proven to reduce collisions by about 28%. So that's pretty cool. I like that. Several fun facts. Now you know. Thanks for listening to the John and Heidi Show.
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5: 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And it's a game. Our game. 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

0: Time now for the question of the day. This one's for you, Heidi. 20% of couples argue about spending too much money on this. I don't think we've ever argued about this.
1: Food?
0: Yeah, groceries. Yeah. Have we ever argued about the...
1: No, because as far as we're concerned, you can never have enough food. So that's never been an issue for us.
0: Heidi buys generic brands of things. And I remember she brought some generic brand ketchup one time. And I had just read a book from Heinz. So I had been indoctrinated. And I do like Heinz. And I was like, we can never let this happen again. And we've never had ketchup that's not Heinz since then. So.
1: Well, the reason that I skipped the Heinz that month is because... Every time it got set on the table, you're like, did you know?
0: I read a book about Heinz.
1: I cannot listen to this anymore.
0: If you ever want to sit down and chat about Heinz ketchup, I've got a whole book full of stuff in my brain. All right. That is your question of the day on the John and Heidi Show.
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4: For UCToday.org, I'm JT reporting. Pennsylvania's statewide archery deer season opens today and runs through November 20th of 2026. Hunters may harvest one antlered deer per license year. Hunters may also take an antlerless deer with each required license or permit. The archery season reopens December 26 and runs through January 24th of 2027. The 2026-27 season marks the first year with Sunday hunting expanded across all Sundays within the official season dates, with the exception of migratory game birds. The Union City Farmers and Makers Market will hold its final market of the season from 9 a.m. until 1 p.m. at 48 South Main Street. The fall and Halloween-themed event will feature about 30 vendors, along with the crafts and activities for children, and also a trunk or treat. That's today. Things to do this weekend, today only, at 6:30 p.m. It's the Corey YMCA's charity auction at the Fork and Barrel Restaurant. At 7 p.m., Garland Fire Department is hosting its turkey party. Doors open at 6 p.m. Admission is free. That's it for now. JT reporting.
5: NBC News Radio, I'm Lisa Taylor. New York Governor Kathy Hochul is appointing a special prosecutor in the Cornell University frat house gang rape case.
6: In what world does the district attorney not even interview her or anyone else involved?
5: Attorney General Letitia James will be replacing the local district attorney after Hochul blasted Cornell police and the DA. A former student has filed a civil suit accusing several frat members of raping her at a party in 2024. District Attorney Matthew Van Houten did not originally prosecute the case because he says the original statement described the sexual conduct as consensual. A death row inmate who survived two lethal injections is now on a ventilator. Attorneys for Krista Pike says she remains in critical condition at a Nashville hospital after Wednesday's botched execution attempt. They say Pike is unconscious and being treated for swollen, burned, and blistered arms, which her legal team says is a result of pentobarbital that was injected into her twice during the failed execution. Lisa Taylor, NBC News Radio.
7: Major League Baseball Division Series starts today. Game 1's American League Yankees at the Rays. Garrett Cole against Drew Rasmussen. White Sox visit the Guardians, a battle of southpaws. Chicago starts reliever Hagen Smith. The Guardians go with Parker Messick. In the National League, the Dodgers host the Braves. Ace Tarek Skubal gets the baseball. Padres at the Brewers. It's Robbie Ray against Jacob Mizorowski. College football, number 2 Georgia hosts Vandy. Number 3 Notre Dame's at North Carolina. 7th-ranked Alabama visits Mississippi State. In the NFL in London, Commanders quarterback Jaden Daniels is out.

0: right finger. He'll miss Baltimore's game against the Titans. That's sports. I'm Trey Bender.
1: Varsity football results from Friday night. 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Cambridge Springs shut out Union City 35-0. Fort LaBeouf over Slippery Rock 42-13. Sharon blanked Titusville 40-0. Jenner McLean beat Harbor Creek 27-19. McDowell over Cathedral Prep 37-13. Hickory topped Erie 36-15. Iroquois over Cochranton 48-26. And Meville beat Franklin 20-15.
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4: 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This morning, sunny with a high near 65. Tonight, mostly clear with a low around 44. Today brings sunny skies with a high near 70. Sunday night will be partly cloudy with a low around 46. On Monday, sunny with a high near 60. Currently, it's 42 and clear. For UCtoday.org, I'm Bill Banks with your weather flash.
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1: Time now for some weird news. Just so you're aware, there is an app called RunPee. 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
2: That is fantastic.
1: Did you feel like that was needed?
2: Apparently it was.
1: Here's the thing. Go before the movie. The average movie is about 90 minutes to maybe 2 hours long. Unless you go to the new Spider-Man movie, that takes 6 days. We took my nephew. I could not believe
2: how
1: long
2: going,
1: it was.
2: Is this about done?
1: I finally Googled it. I'm like, how much longer is
2: it?
1: And I'm like, we got another 20 minutes.
2: It was crazy long.
1: I don't know why that movie. I could have very easily trimmed it down to 90 minutes. Anyway, go before you go. How's that sound? Weird news on the John and Heidi Show.
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0: Time now for the list. It is weekend. That means we have the funniest tweets of the week from women. I love these. These are so much fun. Here's one. Eldest daughters weren't born responsible. Somebody just looked at a seven-year-old and said, "You look like management." The main thing that I have learned from watching The Great British Bake Off is there are only two British emotions, shuffed and gutted. So I'm not sure what those are. I like this one. I think ducks are severely underappreciated for being able to walk, swim, and fly while somehow looking mediocre at all three. I mean, if you really want to hear Ed Sheeran without any opening acts, you can simply get put on hold with your bank. I like that. And then one more. Nobody gives Winnie the Pooh any credit for inventing the crop top. The funniest tweets of the week from women on the John and Heidi Show.
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6: 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Today, sunny with a high near 65. Tonight, mostly clear with a low around 44. Sunday brings sunny skies with a high near 70. Sunday night, partly cloudy with a low around 46. Monday, sunny with a high near 60. Currently, it's 48 and clear. For UCToday.org, I'm Bill Banks with your Weather Flash.
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2: So I have the final day of common phrases from other languages that and what they really mean. The first one is British English, but it is common in American English as well. You're to be pleased as punch.
1: I
2: was pleased as punch.
1: Pleased as punch.
2: Means extremely happy with one's self.
1: Very pleased.
2: Smugly so.
1: So very pleased.
2: Yes. And Japanese say the cat's jump.
1: Oh, wow.
2: And the meaning for that is a short distance or a quick little detour.
1: Just a cat's jump away.
2: Yeah.
1: Okay.
2: Apparently. Huh. Yeah. So that's it. Those are, we're done.
1: We are finished?
2: Over.
1: Wow.
2: Yes.
1: We should make up some things that we could start here and see if they catch on. I invented the word fantabulous.
2: Mm-hmm.
1: And now I've heard that. Other people have said that. But I said that way back in like 1980 something. Fantabulous.
2: You
1: I'm pretty sure I invented it.
2: Should have copyrighted
1: well,
2: it.
1: Well, no, I don't need credit. It's not very good. But I'm saying we should come up with something that is good and then see if we can make that catch. So we'll work on that. That is something special with Heidi Small, and it was fantabulous.
3: 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You see, no matter what you tell yourself, if you feel different, you drive different. 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
1: We always like to wrap things up around here with good news, and I think this is good news. 24-year-old man climbs a mountain with no gear to rescue a 75-year-old man. So this happened somewhere in Canada. This guy risked his own life to rescue an injured hang glider pilot trapped on the side of a mountain. Matthew Clark had already completed his own flight when he heard over the radio that a 75-year-old by the name of Stephen had crashed his hang glider into a tree on the side of this mountain. He was hanging in the harness about 200 feet below the top of this 2,585-foot mountain. His situation was getting dangerous quick. He was semi-conscious. He was suffering from concussion, severe fractures, had a leg wound, and he was starting to experience some trauma, and life-threatening conditions were rolling in. That's when this guy, again, a young boy, 24-year-old, decided, I'm going up there now. He didn't have any gear, but that didn't stop him. He said, I was comfortable in my element, and I went for it. He climbed up to the top, then he dragged the injured man to a safer location, treated his knee wound, and then kept him warm while they waited for rescuers. So this guy probably saved this other man's life. He said, I was told that he probably would have lost his leg if I hadn't got him out of that harness. 8 days in the hospital from a concussion, broken ribs, and a whole lot more. And again, this young man was awarded a Carnegie Medal, and he absolutely, positively deserved that. So
2: wow.
1: That's very cool. Time to say goodbye, Heidi.
2: Goodbye, Heidi.
1: Goodbye, everybody. If you want to read that story, it is in the show notes for today at johnandheidishow.com.
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4: For UCtoday.org, I'm JT reporting. Pennsylvania's statewide archery deer season opens today and runs through November 20th of 2026. Hunters may harvest one antlered deer per license year. Hunters may also take an antlerless deer with each required license or permit. The archery season reopens December 26th and runs through January 24th of 2027. The 2026-27 season marks the first year with Sunday hunting expanded across all Sundays within the official season dates, with the exception of migratory game birds. The Union City Farmers and Makers Market will hold its final market of the season from 9 a.m. until 1 p.m. at 48 South Main Street. The fall and Halloween-themed event will

0: 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JT reporting.
1: NBC News Radio, I'm Lisa Taylor. President Trump will be in Ohio today to rally support for Republican candidates ahead of the midterm elections. Trump will be speaking at Vandalia Butler High School north of Dayton, where he's expected to give a ringing endorsement to the incumbent Republican Senator John Husted, who's running in a tight race against former Senator Sherrod Brown. Vice President Vance is heading to Alaska next week for a midterm rally as the Republican state faces a competitive Senate race. Recent polls show Democrat Mary Pattola in a tight race against Republican Dan Sullivan. The Trump 47 Committee and the Republican National Committee will host the Monday rally in Fairbanks to rally support for Sullivan. With just over a month until Election Day, both Trump and Vance are touring states led by their party. Former NFL star Tony Romo is out at CBS Sports. The network announced the two sides mutually agreed to part ways on Friday after he was placed on leave following his DUI arrest in Wisconsin. Lisa Taylor, NBC News Radio.
2: Major League Baseball Division Series starts today. Game 1's American League Yankees at the Rays. Garrett Cole against Drew Rasmussen. White Sox visit the Guardians, a battle of southpaws. Chicago starts reliever Hagen Smith. The Guardians go with Parker Messick. In the National League, the Dodgers host the Braves. Ace Tarek Skubal gets the baseball. Padres at the Brewers. It's Robbie Ray against Jacob Mizorowski. College football, number 2 Georgia hosts Vandy. Number 3 Notre Dame's at North Carolina. 7th-ranked Alabama visits Mississippi State. In the NFL in London, Commanders quarterback Jaden Daniels is out against the Colts for a second straight game with a dislocated left elbow. Vikings star wide receiver Justin Jefferson will sit out against the Dolphins with an ankle injury. The Rams' Aaron Donald will sit out against the Eagles. Puka Nacua returns. Philadelphia wide receiver Devontae Smith is out. And Ravens outside linebacker Trey Hendrickson will have surgery on his broken right finger. He'll miss Baltimore's game against the Titans. That's sports. I'm Trey Bender.
3: 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Fort LaBeouf over Slippery Rock 42-13. Sharon blanked Titusville 40-0. Jenner McLean beat Harbor Creek 27-19. McDowell over Cathedral Prep 37-13. Hickory topped Erie 36-15. Iroquois over Cochranton 48-26. And Meville beat Franklin 20-15.
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5: With your Weather Flash, I'm Bill Banks, UCToday.org. Brought to you by WeatherTech. Today, sunny with a high near 65. Tonight, mostly clear with a low around 44. Sunday brings sunny skies with a high near 70. Sunday night, partly cloudy with a low around 46. Monday, sunny with a high near 60. Currently, it's 48 and clear. For UCToday.org, I'm Bill Banks with your Weather Flash.
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2: Let's start our Monday off with a weird story about divorcing ways while you're married. Like divorce behavior while married. It's a thing, and it's a weird story. And you've heard of the couples that have had sleep divorce, where they have like separate rooms, separate beds, that kind of thing, in order for everyone to sleep happy. Well, now there's a new thing, and it's called food divorce. And it seems to be the latest in relationship trends. And it refers to couples who live together, but they break up right at the dinner table. Like, they don't even make it to dinner. And they eat separate meals on their own schedules. Yes, relationship therapist Erin Pasch says meal planning, cooking, and dishes can create so much daily friction that some couples simply take food out of the equation. Mismatched schedules, diets, meal prep, burnout, and medications like Ozempic are adding to, you know, fuel to the trend of this problem. Now, studies are suggesting couples who regularly eat together report greater relationship satisfaction. So, what could be the solution to this weird, very weird situation? And it's very simple. You can separate the food, have different food, but have some quality time together. Eat the meal together, even though it's different food. Or if one isn't eating, still eat with the other. Just be there, even if you're not eating. I mean, that's a different idea, but it's still weird. Still spend that time together. Or if you have to eat separately for whatever reason, make sure that after you're both done eating, you have the rest of the night together. There's always that.

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1: Time for feel good story, and we're going to talk about getting buried in a blizzard, sounding like a career opportunity. New Yorkers can now get paid up to $45 an hour to shovel snow this winter. Yeah, the brand new mayor, Zohran Mamdani. I'm going to say that correctly again. Mayor Mamdani says the city has raised the emergency snow shoveling rate from $30 an hour, and it's going to be jumping to $45 an hour after 40 hours in a week. That's up from $19.14 last winter. More than 7,800 people have signed up last year, helping clear 135,000 crosswalks and 34,000 bus stops and 29,000 fire hydrants during the record snowfall. This year, registration started earlier, and workers will get paid for a four-hour orientation. Applicants must be 18 years or older, legally authorized to work in the United States, and physically able to handle the tough winter conditions. Basically, you need to be able to handle it out there in the elements. Got to be able to handle it.
2: A benefit and baked goods auction will be held Tuesday, October 6th at the Elgin Beaver Dam Hose Company. 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All proceeds will benefit the Elgin Beaver Dam Hose Company. The auction will be conducted by Larry Ploss Auctioneer.
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8: Hello, I'm JJ Fox, and this is When I Hear It. Music is a personal thing. We all tend to connect with a song differently when we hear it. So this is just me saying out loud what certain songs mean to me, do for me, how they intrigue me, where they take me. Basically all the stuff that just rattles around my head when I hear it. I've always loved hearing cover versions of hit songs. It's always interesting to hear what a different artist brings to something that's already a very familiar hit, especially if they add something of their own to it. It's kind of like looking at it or hearing it from a different perspective. Sometimes it works, and sometimes it can sound way too forced. Well, I heard a cover of Beyoncé's song Irreplaceable a few years ago that stopped me in my tracks. It definitely did not sound forced. It sounded rather brilliant. This band really made it their own. Every time I hear the Genuine Fakes version of Irreplaceable, it constantly reminds me that a truly great song really can hold up across pretty much all genres of music.

The genuine fakes, irreplaceable. This has been When I Hear It. I'm JJ Fox. 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
2: It's Cindy Scott here, and it's girly news. And apparently one simple word can make children 30% more likely to cooperate, along with it working with adults as well, just to make them do what you ask them to do. Wharton marketing professor Jonah Berger says people like to act in ways that match how they see themselves. In a study, five-year-olds were asked to clean up a messy classroom. Kids were simply asked, can you help clean? They were less enthusiastic than those who were asked differently. They were asked, can you be a helper and clean up? Adding one word instead of can you help and clean, can you be a helper and clean? Did you hear that? It was really easy. Berger says we all want to see ourselves as smart and competent and intelligent in a variety of different ways. Calling someone a helper allows them to claim a desired identity, making them more likely to help. It's almost like giving them an important job, just not paying them. I'm going to give it a try. We'll see if it happens. We'll see if it works.
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6: NBC News Radio, I'm Lisa Taylor. President Trump will be in Ohio today to rally support for Republican candidates ahead of the midterm elections. Trump will be speaking at Vandalia Butler High School north of Dayton, where he's expected to give a ringing endorsement to the incumbent Republican Senator John Husted, who's running in a tight race against former Senator Sherrod Brown. A new report claims a New York prosecutor did not review witness statements in the case of an alleged gang rape at a Cornell University frat house. New York Governor Kathy Hochul.
7: She spoke to the police. She sat for hours and told them exactly what happened to her. In what world does the district attorney not even interview her or anyone else involved or even request the full transcript?
6: NBC News says it found the district attorney did not review the statements before deciding not to bring charges. The 20-year-old accuser has filed a lawsuit against the university and seven frat brothers who she claims sexually assaulted her. Lisa Taylor, NBC News Radio.
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9: With your Weather Flash, I'm Bill Banks, UCToday.org. Brought to you by WeatherTech. This afternoon, sunny with a high near 65. Tonight, mostly clear with a low around 44. Sunday brings sunny skies with a high near 70. Sunday night will be partly cloudy with a low around 46. On Monday, sunny conditions will prevail with a high near 60. Currently, it's 53 and clear. For UCToday.org, I'm Bill Banks with your...
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2: So it's time for your guy news. And in case you missed what today's topic is about, in a recent Reddit post, a user asked what is a minor everyday object that feels it was designed without considering how women actually navigate the world, basically made by men, mostly for men. Some of the top answers showing just how much people don't think about women when designing products was cars. Crash testing is done with dummies based on the average male physical dimensions. Consequently, to go along with this, automobile collision fatality rates for women are significantly higher. That's a fact. Winter shoes, 99.9999% of them are just winter aesthetics for women, but have no features which actually protect against the cold or help you remain stable on icy surfaces. The only model of comfy, warm, safe winter shoes available for women are UGG boots. And we get mocked out for wearing those sometimes. Office temperatures, the standards set for the are actually set for the average man's comfort. And back in the day, it's been too cold for women. I'm going to agree with that because more often times than not in this studio, I'm freezing to death. I'm wearing a sweater, people. I have like full long pants, sweater, and I have a blanket at my desk just in case. It's freezing. Just saying. Bars. Your regular everyday bar. And I'm going to go full on with this one because if there is nowhere for me to put my purse, and I don't have a big purse. I'm not one of those where I have like a giant duffel bag size purse. I have a little purse, okay? Now that I don't have, you know, babies, my boys are a little older. I don't have to carry a mountain of things with me. I like to have a smaller purse, a nice small purse that doesn't carry a whole lot of things because the bigger the purse, the more junk you have in it. That's just my train of thought. But if there's nowhere for me to put my purse, like to hang it where it's going to be safe, like a hook right under the bar itself, that was made by a man and not for a woman to sit. And sometimes I don't want to be alone at a table to protect my purse, if you get my drift. Okay. And last but not least, and I think this is probably should have been at the top of the list, is pockets. Pockets. Pockets, gentlemen. You made that all for yourself, okay? It's just now that we're getting to see pockets in dresses more. That was really supposed to be more for us. Come on. I know that there was pockets in, you know, dresses back in, you know, the 1700s. But that was only because, you know, we made them in there. But for how long has it taken for us to have pockets? You know how many pairs of jeans that I have that don't have pockets except for in the back? It's sad. It's like, oh, they're sewn. I'm just happy that the last two sets of dresses that I purchased have pockets. Finally, pockets. Because apparently we weren't allowed to have pockets. I love a pocket. If I ever get married again, not that that would ever happen, I'm going to make it mandatory that my wedding dress has pockets. If I'm ever in anyone's wedding, I want a bridesmaid's dress with pockets. Why? Because I want pockets, people.

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2: So if you suffer from insomnia or you just have trouble sleeping, be grateful that you live in these modern times, because if you live back in, like, say, the 16th century, you're going to be doing a lot of weird things to try to go to sleep at night. Yeah, because there are a lot of oddball cures that, you know, people once used to go to sleep. Like Girolamo Corrado from the 16th century. He was a mathematician and doctor. He suggested rubbing dog's ears wax on your teeth. Not just on your head, your teeth. Yeah. Also, sea slug entrails. It was an old Japanese folk remedy involving eating said sea slug entrails just before bed. How about fried lettuce? It was a historical French remedy called for eating fried lettuce prior to sleeping. I like this one from Charles Dickens, which I knew about. I knew about this one because I had a friend that was really into Charles Dickens and his writings. But Charles Dickens actually swore by his bed directions. He believed he could cure insomnia by making sure that his bed pointed north. North, always. Yellow soap hair treatment, which I'm not quite sure about that, but yellow hair soap treatment in 1898. It was a publication suggesting lathering your hair and scalp with yellow soap, and then wrapping it in a towel overnight. You had to repeat this daily for 2 weeks, and that helped you go to sleep. But nothing takes a cake like Babylonian skull rituals. This is for real. Believing insomnia was caused by haunting spirits, sufferers would sleep with a relative's skull for a week and lick it every night.
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2: It's Feel Good Story Time. And did you know that your kid could either be wasting their time playing video games or getting a college scholarship for IT? Esports scholarships are becoming increasingly common in the United States, with high school gamers being recruited much like traditional athletes. According to the North American Scholastic Esports Federation, more than 3,000 schools now offer esports programs ranging from clubs to varsity teams. The National Association of Collegiate Esports, founded in 2016, now includes more than 16,000 student athletes. And scholarships can range from $20,000 to $30,000. And at one recent New Jersey recruiting event, 29 colleges offered 181 scholarships worth more than $99,000. Two gamers even landed full rides. Of course, these aren't casual gamers playing in their parents' basement. Reaching the professional level is extremely difficult. Still, if your dad told you all that gaming would never amount to anything, it possibly really could. Channel 9.

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1: For UCToday.org, I'm JT reporting. Pennsylvania's statewide archery deer season opens today and runs through November 20th of 2026. Hunters may harvest one antlered deer per license year. Hunters may also take an antlerless deer with each required license or permit. The archery season reopens December 26th and runs through January 24th of 2027. The 2026-27 season marks the first year with Sunday hunting expanded across all Sundays within the official season dates, with the exception of migratory game birds. The Union City Farmers and Makers Market will hold its final market of the season from 9 a.m. until 1 p.m. at 48 South Main Street. The fall and Halloween-themed event will feature about 30 vendors, along with the crafts and activities for children, and also a trunk or treat. That's today. Things to do this weekend, today only, at 6:30 p.m. It's the Corey YMCA's charity auction at the Fork and Barrel Restaurant. At 7 p.m., Garland Fire Department is hosting its turkey party. Doors open at 6 p.m. Admission is free. That's it for now. JT reporting.
2: NBC News Radio, I'm Lisa Taylor. President Trump will be in Ohio today to rally support for Republican candidates ahead of the midterm elections. Trump will be speaking at Vandalia Butler High School north of Dayton, where he's expected to give a ringing endorsement to the incumbent Republican Senator John Husted, who's running in a tight race against former Senator Sherrod Brown. A new report claims a New York prosecutor did not review witness statements in the case of an alleged gang rape at a Cornell University frat house. New York Governor Kathy Hochul.
3: She spoke to the police. She sat for hours and told them exactly what happened to her. In what world does the district attorney not even interview her or anyone else involved or even request the full transcript?
2: NBC News says it found the district attorney did not review the statements before deciding not to bring charges. The 20-year-old accuser has filed a lawsuit against the university and seven frat brothers who she claims sexually assaulted her. Lisa Taylor, NBC News Radio.
4: Major League Baseball Division Series starts today. Game 1's American League Yankees at the Rays. Garrett Cole against Drew Rasmussen. White Sox visit the Guardians. A battle of southpaws. Chicago starts reliever Hagen Smith. The Guardians go with Parker Messick. In the National League, the Dodgers host the Braves. Ace Tarek Skubal gets the baseball. Padres at the Brewers. It's Robbie Ray against Jacob Mizorowski. College football, number 2 Georgia hosts Vandy. Number 3 Notre Dame's at North Carolina. 7th-ranked Alabama visits Mississippi State. In the NFL in London, Commanders quarterback Jaden Daniels is out against the Colts for a second straight game with a dislocated left elbow. Vikings star wide receiver Justin Jefferson will sit out against the Dolphins with an ankle injury. The Rams' Aaron Donald will sit out against the Eagles. Puka Nacua returns. Philadelphia wide receiver Devontae Smith is out. And Ravens outside linebacker Trey Hendrickson will have surgery on his broken right finger. He'll miss Baltimore's game against the Titans. That's sports. I'm Trey Bender.
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6: With your weather flash, I'm Bill Banks, UCToday.org. 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This afternoon, sunny with a high near 65. Tonight, mostly clear with a low around 44. Sunday brings sunny skies with a high near 70. Sunday night will be partly cloudy with a low around 46. On Monday, sunny conditions are on the way with a high near 60. Currently, it's 56 and clear. For UCToday.org, I'm Bill Banks with your weather flash.
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2: So I know everything that is old is becoming new again. Like we're all in this 90s and early 2000s nostalgia right now. But apparently we must be loving the fashion, the music, everything about the 90s. But apparently we're not liking the names from the 90s, because some of the most popular names, baby names of the 1990s, are going from totally hip to totally gone. A new ranking looked at 30 years of UK baby names from their data and found that many names that were huge in the 90s have absolutely tanked since then. So for girls, Courtney suffered the biggest drop, falling from number 17 in 1998 to number 2,278 in 2025. Shannon and Danielle also plunged more than 1,400 places among the boys. Connor fell from number 11 to number 299. Apparently, today's parents would rather name their kids something unique like Clarity or Katie. Clarity rather than Katie. It's rather interesting. I named my kids rather plain names. They're just regular everyday names. They're nothing fancy or smancy. They're just regular names.

0: Olivia Rodrigo with Stupid Song. Could ever
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1: Okay, so before I start this guy news today, I asked a question. If you have your phone on silent, like it's on silent mode, do you look at your phone less or more? So apparently, if you assume that people who keep their phone on silent, you assume that they don't look at their phone as much. But it turns out, not so much. So back in 2022, Penn State study found that people check their phone almost twice as often when the notifications are completely silent. It's about 98 times per day. And that is compared with 53 times when the sound or vibration was turned on. And for people with serious FOMO, checking jumped to around 120 times per day. Other research links, lower phone use with self-discipline. So putting your phone on silent might mean I'm protecting my peace, or it might actually mean I'm really going to need to know what I'm missing in about 3 minutes.
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7: 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Stood here with me today is Carol, and she's from this new store called Vintage 42. When did your business open?
8: We opened our business in November of 2025.
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7: Like I said, this is Carol. A Vintage 42, keeping it old is her. That's your expression, right?
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0: That's Jack White,
1: the best
0: dollar
1: of Sydney
0: bill.
1: Scott.
2: It's Weird Story Time, and let's talk about the recent global headlines of cutting-edge AI models hacking into other companies' servers. Yeah. This is a weird story, by the way, because there's some weird things that these things are doing. And, for example, there was an Australian man that had a similar, very similar experience because he was using his personal AI assistant. The man, named Andrew, he works for a company that sells AI products to different businesses. Now, he began experimenting with OpenClaw, which is a popular AI agent software. Andrew asked the AI agent to book him a good spot in a Pilates class. So the OpenClaw agent hacked into the gym, deleted another person's reservation, and then signed him up. Alarmed, Andrew asked the agent to undo this. The AI response, bad news, I can't add them back. Can you imagine signing up for said class only to hear that an AI thing deleted you? That would make me mad, wouldn't it? Like, you show up for this class and you're like, oh, hey, here's my reservation, only to find out that AI deleted you. That'd make me mad.
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6: NBC News Radio, I'm Lisa Carton. A plane carrying six people has disappeared off the coast of Nantucket, leading the Coast Guard to launch a desperate air and surface search. The Gulfstream G-100, a medical transfer aircraft, was flying from Bermuda to Boston early this morning and lost contact with the FAA before it was scheduled to land at 1:25 a.m. That's according to the Coast Guard. The flight plummeted from 23,500 feet to 11,000 feet in just 3 minutes. That's according to FlightAware data. President Trump will speak in Vandalia, Ohio today. Lee Mowen reports.
7: It's part of his rally trip to drum up support for Republicans. It'll be for U.S. Senator John Husted and gubernatorial candidate Vivek Ramaswamy. UC political science professor David Niven shared Vandalia is about ease to draw in a large crowd instead of hitting a particular media market.
6: And Vice President J.D. Vance will be heading to Alaska next week for a midterm rally. Lisa Carton, NBC News Radio.
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12: 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Brought to you by WeatherTech. This afternoon, sunny with a high near 65. Tonight, mostly clear with a low around 44. Looking ahead to Sunday, sunny with a high near 70. Sunday night brings partly cloudy skies with a low around 46. On Monday, sunny conditions are on the way with a high near 60. Currently, it's 58 and clear. For UCToday.org, I'm Bill Banks with your Weather Flash.
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2: When it comes to data centers, Americans definitely have a concern here or there about them, because about half the country who are looking into the whole data center thing, because they're popping up everywhere, are not pleased about what those data centers can do for their community. 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

0: and welcome into a absolutely beautiful day here in Panama. Maybe perfect football weather on hand for this Section 6 Class C South battle between two of the teams that are atop the C South, the Portville Cuba Rushford Bolivar Richburg Panthers and the Clymer Sherman Panama Wolfpack. The Pack sit at 3-1 overall, 2-1 in the league, and Portville 3-1 overall, 1-1 in the league. These two teams battling to stay atop of the C South with Faulkner, Casadega Valley, Maple Grove, who won again over their opponent Allegheny Limestone last night. They moved to 4-1, 3-0 on the season, so you got to keep pace with them. CSP last week, the big win over Chautauqua Lake. Chautauqua Lake, they won again last night. They moved to 3-2, 2-1, so the Pack has to stay on pace to stay out in front of Chautauqua Lake as well. So quite the challenge in the C South. A lot of teams kind of in the middle. No one standing out as the dominant team so far. Maybe Faulkner, maybe CSP, maybe this Portville squad. And today a great opportunity to find out which one of those latter two are the one that's going to rise to be the cream of the crop. In C North action, Barker Roy Hart out to a 4-1, 4-0 start, looking like maybe the best team in C North, but Springville's continuing to surprise people, 4-1, 3-1, they sit second in the North. Keep an eye on those teams as we get closer to playoff time. The top four from the South and the top four from the North get inverted and will compete against each other in the Section 6 playoffs, meaning if it finished the way it sits right now, CSP would make a trip out to Springville. All that obviously subject to change based on today's game and based on the last few of the season. But today, a big one for both of these teams as we roll forward. The Wolfpack, as I mentioned, a really impressive win over Chautauqua Lake last Friday night. Went to Mayville, picked up the win 12-0, and they didn't necessarily stop Ty Harper's Eagle offense, but they were able to bend and not break. They gave up tons of yards, especially in the fourth quarter, but at the end of the game, every single time they needed a stop, their defense made a play. Wolfpack defense, really the strength of the squad last Friday night, but their offense did get two quick scores and jumped out to that 12-0 lead and then held on to it. Festivities happening here in Panama here for pregame as both teams are preparing to head to their sidelines. And the Portville Bolivar Richburg Cuba Rushford squad down to the far end here, closer to the school, Jack Heaney Field, and where they're not in the camera, I'll pan on over so you can take a look at them. They're there in the infield or in the end zone. They also carry a flag now, which has kind of become the trend of everyone in the area. And they're preparing to come through their banner that they've got set up. And then the Pack down here at the other end and waiting for things to get started here. Actually waiting for the referees to take the field at 1:19 for a 1:30 kickoff. Usually they're on the field by now, so a little delay for the officials to get up here. We'll go back to talking more about some other things to do with the Wolfpack, and the first and most important one being, you know, how they are going to finish up this C-South season. Wolfpack schedule to come. It's not easy, but maybe they've been through the hardest part after today. They opened up with a win over Silver Creek, then a win over Fredonia. They lost to Faulkner, beat Chautauqua Lake. Now they play Portville. They'll wrap their season up against Cat Little Valley, Gowanda Pine Valley, and Allegheny Limestone. Gowanda Pine Valley off to a 2-3 start. Allegheny Limestone also 2-3. And, of course, Cat Little Valley off to a 0-5 start. So the Wolfpack schedule a little easier down the stretch, but not a cakewalk by any means. Gowanda Pine Valley still very talented. And Allegheny Limestone has upset some teams this year. So shame in their game. They're also a very capable team for Saturday, October 24th's game. But the Wolfpack, they got to get the business done here first. And this Portville squad is absolutely no joke, and they're going to come in here and try and run the ball right down the Wolfpack's throats. That's going to be their game plan, I think. And, you know, if they do anything other than that, I would be very surprised. You can maybe hear Doc in the background as the PA announcer joining me. Brad, welcome to Panama.
1: Well, thank you.
0: And so Brad and I, we've been doing these home games together. Well, Doc's on the PA. And then I switch it up and go with Doc on the road games. And you guys did a game together without me. And he said he was caught off guard having to do the play-by-play. We were just covering the fact that these two teams are really volleying for the second spot in the C-South. CSP, after the win over Chautauqua Lake last week, is in really prime position to be the second-best team in C-South behind Faulkner. But this Portville squad they're a little inconsistent at times, but they're a very good football team. Same record to CSP and could emerge as the class of the South.
1: Yeah, it's been a while since I've seen Portville play. Back when all the schools were still individual schools. So that's been a long time, and I was very interested to see what's going to transpire.
0: Yeah. This team stole the playoff win from the Wolfpack last year, so a slugfest between these two, and Portville able to knock the Wolfpack out of the playoff contention. It was the last week of the regular season. All the Wolfpack had to do was win, and they were in. And went all the way out to Bolivar High School and came home with a loss that night.
1: Wow.
0: Beautiful field out there, Bolivar Richburg. I didn't realize how nice their facility is. It is a beautiful facility out there. Great baseball field, great football field. Now, I know Portville's a lot like Panama here. It's a grass field. Mm-hmm. It can get a little muddy at times. I'm not sure what Cuba Rushford's fields look like. I'll have to... Maybe next year we'll find out. We're going to keep rotating through the schools. We'll get a chance to go out to Cuba Rushford next year.
1: Right.
0: The Wolfpack hoping to go back down to D next year, I'm sure. But, you know, showing that it doesn't really matter what class you put them in.
1: Right. They seem to be holding their own this year. I didn't get a chance to take in the game against Chautauqua Lake, but it was nice to see them get a victory against their former coach, Ty Harper. And anytime you can beat a Ty Harper team, you know you did something good. Well,
0: and I mentioned in the very beginning of the opening, they bend but they didn't break in that game, especially in the fourth quarter. Harper was throwing the whole kitchen sink at them. I mean, they were running screens, they were throwing deep, they were, you know, faking and doing like all kinds of play action. I mean, it was everything that he could think of, including mixing up his running backs and everything else. And they would march right down the field on the Wolfpack, but the Wolfpack would just decide that they were a brick wall at the 10-yard line. It was very impressive the way the defense responded to that offense.
1: Yeah, that's great. And usually, a lot of times a defense will kickstart an offense and vice versa.
0: Yeah, exactly. And I think the Wolfpack, thankful for that. We're going to take a quick break, go to a word from our sponsors while they play the national anthem.
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1: Just about showtime here in Panama. An excellent rendition of the national anthem by a Panama 7th grader, Charlotte Horner. And now the team's getting ready for the coin toss here at the 50-yard line. And a fired-up Wolfpack team, a silent Portville sideline. So two very different styles here in the pregame, and we'll see which one pays off early. Wolfpack need to come out firing. I think we talked about this in a couple games this season. It's kind of their style. They come out, and they are really just gunning right from the start. And I think that's the best kind of start against a team like Portville, who is a big team, bunch of big guys, and they're going to try and pound the rock. And
2: sorry, Josh, I was trying to get all my paperwork out here.
1: It's a lot to keep
2: without
1: straight.
2: Making too much noise.
1: No, you're good. coin toss going on, and we're trying to keep an eye on that. Kind of hard to see sometimes exactly what's going on out there. Also, the Wolfpack waiting for the coin to be displayed to everyone. Some of these officials, it's real quick, and then other ones, they got to like explain the coin and like a whole long process. It's very interesting to see. Looks like Portville did win the toss.
2: Right. Well, we're just, I have to get a little dig in at Doc, and I was just going to say, we're just very fortunate to have Doc doing the PA and not doing the officiating, because it might be a very lengthy coin flip.
1: That's true. That's a good point. We should ask him about that. Portville will receive the opening kickoff. So we talked about the Wolfpack starting quickly. Maybe that's Portville's plan as well.
2: Right.
1: And I mentioned, you know, I think when you were, right before you came back on with us, Portville, silent sideline. No one making noise. They're all business. The Wolfpack, a little bit more fire in the belly, a little bit more noise over here. I'm really interested to see which one of these two, you know, kind of strategies pays off. It has to do with coaching, right? Like your coaches dictate how your sideline acts.
2: I think so. Yeah. For sure. You know, every week I watch CSP, and I think, geez, these guys are very workmanlike.
1: Yeah.
2: And that's a compliment to the coaching staff.
1: Small guys. I mean, Wolfpack, not a big team by any stretch. Outsized pretty much every week. But you wouldn't know it if you didn't see it yourself. You know, I mean, if it just showed you stat lines, you would not know they're a small team.
2: Right. They're very, very, very good with their technique, and they make up for the – with the speed that they have for their lack of size.
1: Wolfpack preparing for the opening kickoff. Brian Gomez set to place the ball on the tee. And this kickoff team has been pretty proficient this year. They don't have a star kicker like they did a few years ago, but Gomez has really kind of stepped in and become an acceptable kicker. I wouldn't say he's like a star or anything like that at that position, but he's getting the job done.
2: Right. He's just a very talented athlete.
1: Gomez's boot, a short one, going to be fielded at the 25, up to the 30, the 35, and really ran into the pack with steam, gets almost to the 40. And that's what I was interested to see from Portville. Are they going to hit the holes with everything they got today? It's kind of their style. They've always kind of been that sort of team. And if that's what they're going to do today, the Wolfpack's going to have to meet them with that intensity.
2: Well, the Wolfpack definitely has a more than a capable defense, that's for sure. They play tough, and like you said, they had the shutout against Chautauqua Lake, which shows how tough that defense is.
1: And Portville going to come out with two wide to the left, one to the right, one back to the left of their quarterback, and it's going to be a fake pitch, quarterback keeper. Pack is all over him, but he gets away somehow and still on the run, and now he's going to go forward and get knocked down, about 5-yard loss on the play. Pack were all over that one.
2: Good job right there. Everyone stayed home, which is a key right there. They didn't get out of their lanes and open anything up for Portville.
1: Easton Camp, the Portville quarterback, loses 5 on that play. So they line up with Camp again in the shotgun, running back to his left. This time the two wide to the far side of the field. The snap. Give to number 4 to the right side or left side. He gets past a few men, going to get the first down and knocked out of bounds over there right around midfield. Number 4 is Liam Taylor, a senior running back, defensive back for the Panthers.
2: Didn't look like he was running all that fast, but when he made his cut, you can see that he's a pretty quick running back.
1: Oh, look at that spot, though. Short of the first down. I thought he was probably 5 yards further downfield than that. So, interesting spot. Going to make it third and one. Panthers break the huddle. Different offense here. They're going to go heavy with one receiver wide to the left, everybody else in. Three backs behind their quarterback. It's a handoff to the left side. And you think they watched tape from that Faulkner game. That's exactly what the herd did to the Wolfpack to win that game. And that's a first down for the Panthers. And this is the question on the CSP team right now. You know, this defense is very good. But if you line up and just punch the ball down the middle, you can get 3 or 4 yards.
2: Mm-hmm.
1: And the question will continue to be in that regard. Until they stop it, teams are going to keep trying it, right?
2: Oh, yeah, for sure.
1: Same set, heavy set, three backs behind the quarterback. A power eye, now they're going to audible. There's the snap. Give to the tailback. He's hit in the hole and brought down immediately. And there may be one of those answers. The Wolfpack all over it, led by, looks like Colton Hamilton and Dan Redlecki. Dan Redlecki's name gets called a lot.
2: Yeah, he's just one of those guys that you've heard his name over the last couple years, and he just continues to get better every year.
1: Second and 10 for the Panthers. They go two wide to the right, one to the left. Shotgun formation. There's the snap. Fakes the give, the quarterback keeper once again. This time he'll fall forward for about 4 yards on the play. A little better than the first time they tried it, but not great either.
3: Gomez on the tackle.
1: Third and six. Good to see Doc and I agree on the distance. So Wolfpack playing this home game here in Panama next week. Homecoming for the Pack. Kind of a late homecoming compared to a lot of other schools in the area.
2: Yeah, it is.
1: Same formation for the Panthers. Snap to the quarterback. A keeper to the left side. He's going to get forward for about 4. And the Pack will stand up and make a stop there about 2 yards short of the first down.
2: So homecoming's here?
1: Homecoming is next week in Clymer.
2: In Clymer, okay. I knew they were rotating around.
1: Yep.
2: Clymer and Sherman each have 1 this year and 2 in Panama, is that correct?
1: Yep, and then if there's a playoff game, it'll go back to Clymer, I believe. So.
2: Okay.
1: Yeah, it's constantly a rotation between the schools and a challenge for these grounds crews because you're not taking care of a field all year. You're taking care of a field maybe for 1 week.
2: Right.
1: Now you got the JV and the modifieds. They're also bouncing around. So there's a couple more games, but not the same as it is for other schools. 4th and 2. And he fumbles the snap, picked up by the running back. He's going to get the first down after that. Now he's going to get free up to the 40, the 30, down to the 20 where he's taken out by Johnny Abers. And tough break for the Pack. They had him stop, but the ball just popped out and the running back took off.
2: Yeah, yeah, that's an unfortunate play there.
3: First and 10.
1: And it will bring up first and 10 at the 20-yard line.
3: Oliver Richburg.
1: This is the part of the field where it becomes a little difficult to see.
2: Right. I'm going to poke my head out the door here.
1: Shotgun formation, 2 wide to the left. Handoff to the tailback. He's hitting the backfield, brought down for a big loss. Huge play by the Wolfpack. And the Pack defense standing up there. Colton Hamilton led the way. And right behind him, I believe, was Gomez.
2: Well, I was going to try to poke my head out there, but the Portville coaches are right there.
1: Okay.
2: So I don't want to eavesdrop on them.
1: Second and 13. Clock running down under 8 minutes. The snap. Fakes the give. He'll throw. Slings it. Intercepted by the Wolfpack. Heading back the other way with room to run. He's up to the 40 and runs out of bounds there. It's Gavin Burchanowski. Flag on the play. Maybe a late hit. Right here at the 45-yard line, there's a flag. Now, Gavin ran out at about the 40, so I can't imagine that's anything but that.
2: Right. Yeah, that's a great way to ruin a drive right there.
1: Waiting to see what the official call is here. I haven't seen anyone signal anything. Might be the side judge ruling that the sideline was interfering with the play, potentially. Well, they spot it 5 yards further.
3: Sideline warning.
1: And there is a sideline warning to the Wolfpack. He signaled the wrong way for possession, but nonetheless, the Wolfpack will take over at midfield. Very strange turn of events there.
2: Yeah.
1: All right, Wolfpack football at their own 49. They come out in a shotgun. Two wide to the right, two wide to the left. Now they'll move everybody around. The whole line moves. Look at that. Everybody move. Now there's two fullbacks. The snap. It's direct snap to...
4: Get him, Daniel!
1: Oh, and he's going to get around the corner down to the 40, the 35, and the 30, and out of bounds over there. Gain of 20. And that is Blake Beckerink making the play. And I blanked completely there. I was just so amazed by all that motion.
2: Yeah, I think that really confused the defense. They were... Linebackers were trying to move linemen and pointing... Everybody was pointing different direction there, I think.
1: When you have a line that's that athletic, they can just get up and all change spots before the play. That's pretty cool.
2: That is. That's fun to watch.
1: First and 10 for the Wolfpack at the 30. Going to have two fullbacks once again, or one fullback up and to the right. There's a snap fake to give the Beckerink. They'll come back this way and to the edge, but no further. Very small gain for the Wolfpack on that one.
3: And
1: on the carry, Trevor White.
3: Trevor White on the carry.
1: I can't see what
2: this was. Oops. Sorry.
1: Gain of two on that one.
3: Second and nine.
1: Here's the snap. Fakes the give to Beckering. He'll keep it himself. Berchanowski makes a nice move through the line. He's got room to run. Down to the five and to the goal line. Touchdown, Wolfpack.
2: Beautiful run right there.
1: That shimmy that Gavin made at the line of scrimmage, he broke about three ankles and he was gone.
3: Gavin Berchanowski.
1: So the Pack on the board first. They lead 6-0.
2: Good job of blocking right there, too. You got to give that line credit.
1: So trickery abound for the Wolfpack offense once again. This is one thing about Jared Wigger's, you know, running this offense is he's got a lot up his sleeve, and it seems like every week he's pulling something new out.
2: Yeah, this has been a lot of fun watching these guys this year with what they do.
1: Two-point conversion attempt, two wide to either side. Beckering to the right of Berchanowski. Man in motion is Gomez, and a flag. A second receiver moved on the far side.
2: Yeah. Illegal.
1: And I think, you know, in a situation like that, this might actually help the Pack. That 2 yard thing, you know, you have the coverage is a lot easier for the defense because they're only covering a very small, you know, 10 to 12 yards of the field.
2: Right.
1: Now you're giving them another 5 yards they have to cover. If you're going to throw the ball, it might actually help your chances.
2: Right.
1: So, 2-point conversion attempt from the 8. Same formation. Berchanowski sends a man in motion. There's the snap. He'll roll out to his left. Looks to throw. Slings it out there. And it's caught by Sexton down to the goal line, but he doesn't get in. Actually, it was Groters he hit on that one. Not Sexton, but Groters was about maybe a foot short. He was real close there.
2: Right. Yeah, that was a good play call. Just couldn't quite get into the end zone.
1: So the Wolfpack jump up 6-0. They'll get ready to kick it off. We'll take a quick word from our sponsors here on the 98.9 Sports Stream.
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1: Back here in Panama, Wolfpack prepared to kick it away. Gomez's boot in the air. And that one's going to get past the up man, down to the 20, up to the 25, up to the 27, the 30, and then gets pounded by the Pack. The ball may have came out. And what a hit that was. And that was Mason Groters.
2: Yeah, that was a pop, that's for sure.
1: And the Wolfpack coming out very aggressively on both sides of the ball. So we talked about it. Which one of those sidelines was the one that was going to have more fire? So far, it's the guys in green. All right, 6:50 to play here in the first quarter, 6-0 CSP. And Portville going to re-huddle now. They huddled, and then they broke it, and now they're re-huddling. I think they changed formations. They brought two running backs off the field. And they will come out in a passing formation. Two wide to the left, one to the right. Their quarterback in the shotgun. And a keeper up the middle. Going to get hit there. And really folded up quickly by Berchanowski and Dan Redlecki. That's Easton Camp. He's their quarterback, but it seems like a lot of keepers for Camp. And he must want the ball in his hand quite a bit.
2: Yeah, he looks like one of those quick, shifty quarterbacks.
1: He's only a 10th grader, so young guy too. They break the huddle this time. Camp going to be under center with two backs behind him. Two wide to the left. Second and six. There's the snap. Camp gives to the tailback. Tailback gets to the line, but no further as Liam Taylor is brought down there by the pack, and again is Daniel Redlecki.
3: Carried by number four, Liam Taylor. Third and two.
1: So now third and short for the Panthers. They traveled pretty well, an hour and a half drive or so down here. Further if you're coming from Bolivar, and they brought a pretty good amount of crowd for a away team. You don't usually see this many here in Panama.
2: Right. Yeah, looks like a nice crowd over there.
1: Third and short, they come with a heavy set. There's the give to the tailback. He's going to hit the hole, and he gets past the first level. He'll get a first down up to about the 42-yard line.
3: For a Panther, first down.
1: And that time, we saw it again. The Wolfpack tested inside, and really they just lined up and threw all the big bodies inside the tackles. Unfortunately, it results in a 4-yard gain and a first down.
2: Yeah, he had a nice hole to run through, that's for sure.
1: Portville breaks their huddle. First and 10 now. And again, the heavy set. Three backs behind their quarterback. Camp under center. There's the snap. Give to the tailback on the right side. He runs into his own man, and the pack is there to finish the job. Big play by Dylan Kreiner. And that was all Kreiner needed, that one step, as that guy kind of pushed off his offensive lineman and tried to move to the side, and then Kreiner was there to gobble him up. Second and nine now. Going to be the same formation again for Portville. They're going to call from the sideline, checking the wristbands. They'll go with a two-back set this time behind their quarterback. Camp under center. There's the snap. And he runs into his tailback, and the Wolfpack is there to take advantage.
2: Yeah, and somebody's upsetting that up front there real quick, getting off the ball fast for the Wolfpack.
1: Yeah, that time it was Colton Hamilton, it looks like, and Ark fell in the backfield that play, too. He didn't make the tackle, but he was chasing everybody, and he comes off now as I say his name, but he made a heck of a play right there, too. Third and long now for Portville. You have a third and nine situation down 6-0 here in Panama. This becomes a very important down this early in the game. They'll put Camp in the shotgun. Three wide to the right, one to the left. There's the snap. He'll give it to his tailback, who's hit immediately for a loss. The Wolfpack all over it, and he goes nowhere. Colton Hamilton. And Dan Redlecki as well there, I believe. Man, that defensive line standing up for the Wolfpack.
2: Yeah, they definitely are seeing that backfield quick.
1: So now Portville set to punt here. They'll be punting. Ball is at their 43. There's the snap. Punt barely gets off. A low punt going to bounce. Fielded at the 27, up to the 30, the 35. Nice move up to the 37 and brought down there. And that's where the Wolfpack will start drive number two. And that bouncer, it's kind of hard to feel that bouncer when it's a punt. You don't really know, is the ball going to hit on the end? Is it going to hit on the side? How's it going to bounce? It's a dangerous game for a return man.
2: Yeah, that was a line drive punt. And like you said, you just never know. Sometimes it'll hit on end and it goes way up in the air or it ricochets left or right.
1: All right. First and 10 for the pack. There's the snap. Fakes the give. He'll take off himself, does Berchanowski, and he's dragged down from behind. Going to lose about three on the play.
3: Loss on the play.
1: And that play kind of played off that first drive, I think. You know, they're doing a lot of that motion, a lot of that movement. But the Panthers read that one perfectly and chased down Berchanowski.
3: Second and 12.
2: Yeah, they were on him quick. They're expecting the outside run, I think.
1: Pack going to take their time, break the huddle now on second and 12. Two wide to either side. Berchanowski flanked by Beckerink. There's the snap. Gives it to Beckerink. He's going to make a move to the left side. He's got the edge up to the 40, the 45, and drug out of bounds at about the 46-yard line. Going to be a gain of about 10 for Beckerink. And Blake showing that speed there. Blake is one of those guys. He'll run downhill and he'll run you over, but he's also fast, and people don't realize how fast he is.
2: Right, and he had the presence of mind to get to the outside. Once you get to that outside achieved, it's a lot easier to gain yardage, and it's tough to teach younger kids that.
1: Third and one now for the Wolfpack. They'll come out too wide to either side. Waiting for the snap. There's the snap. Berchanowski fakes the handoff. He'll take it himself to the left side. First down and more up to the 50, the 45, the 40, the 35, the 30, down to the 20, the 10, and in to the end zone goes Gavin Berchanowski. CSP jumps up 12-0 on the Panthers.
2: That was a nice run. I tell you, he showcased his speed once he got out there. And
1: Gavin, a converted wide receiver, so it makes sense he's got the speed down the side there. But also some really good stuff from his teammates. 52-yard touchdown. And Gavin Berchanowski showing everybody CSP is here, and they mean business. Two-point conversion attempt.
2: Yeah, these in a game like this, like you said earlier, I mean, Portville's definitely capable of coming right back, so these extra points are very important.
1: Certainly, and I think this is something that gets overlooked a lot by the younger crowd. You know, you play Madden enough, you just, oh, it's not a big deal. It is. Wolfpack ready now. There's the snap. Direct snap to Beckering. He's got Berchanowski lead blocking for him, and he'll turn it up and get in for two. Score here in Panama, 14-0 CSP, as we take another quick word from our sponsor here on the 98.9 Sports Stream.
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1: Back to the action here in CSouth football. As the Wolfpack jump out to a quick 14-0 lead, still 2:15 to play here in the first quarter. Lots of time left. Gomez set to kick it away. Boot is in the air. Going to take a bounce down there and be fielded at the 10-yard line, up to the 20, all the way to the 30 before the Wolfpack able to take him down. And tackle made there by the Pack. Number 15, Mason Groters, I believe, and a few of his friends.
3: Tackle by number 15, Mason Groters. First and 10 Panthers.
1: So two drives so far for Portville and
3: 35-yard line.
1: A interception and a punt. They got to find their offense here if they want to have a chance against CSP today. They'll come out with two wide to the right, one to the left.
4: Come on, Daniel.
1: Their quarterback in the shotgun. There's the snap. And a run up the middle. Wolfpack on it, but going to fall forward for about six on the play, maybe seven. Redlecki and Hamilton on the tackle. That blew the defensive line back 6 yards on that play. Connor Morgan also in on that one.
3: Second and six.
1: It's you know, this is the kind of offense that Portville really wants to try to run today, but the defensive line has prevented it to this point. So we'll see how it goes here. Second and four, another run up the middle. Wolfpack meet him in the hole. He's going to fall forward for two or three.
3: Short game on the play. Third down.
1: And now it'll bring up third and short.
3: Third and one.
1: Clock rolls down to 1:20 to play in the first quarter. Portville kind of doing like a muddle huddle. They're only really bringing the skill players back to talk about it, keeping the line right there. Trying to keep, move a little faster. Get some tempo on the Wolfpack. One up back. And then a back next to the quarterback. He'll fake the handoff. Now he'll take off himself. Gets to the line again. Gets the first down and more. And then takes contact hard at the 47. And that's all the further he'll get as he was met with a ferocious hit from the Wolfpack. But a first down. Trevor White, the tackler. So back onto the Wolfpack side of the field go the Panthers. Their opening drive looked like they were heading towards the end zone before the interception. In the shotgun once again, Camp calls for the snap. He'll hand it off to his tailback. Another run to the left side and another nice little gain right up the middle. Let's call it five for number four, Liam Taylor.
2: That was a real big push on that left side from the Portville line right there.
1: And I mean, you know where your strengths are. I think they've decided their strength is going to have to be on that left side, running away from Colton Hamilton and Daniel Radlecki. So they go back to the huddle again. This is the second time they've done that, where they've broke the huddle and then gone back to the huddle. It's like they don't like what they called and changed their mind or something. That's playing games with the play clock. You might not want to do that a whole lot when the game's in its late stages. There's the snap, a pitch. Coming this way, Taylor going to get hit in the backfield and brought down for a huge loss. Johnny Abers and Dan Radlecki. Man, what a way to end the first quarter for the Wolfpack defense.
2: Well, you think about it, the last game you said that they won 12-0, the Wolfpack, and today we have 14 points in the first quarter.
1: A jump right out to a 14-point lead. It is the end of the first quarter here in Panama. We'll be back after this word from our sponsors.
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1: Start of the second quarter here in Panama. Wolfpack on top, 14-0. Third and eight for the Panthers after a big stop at the end of the first quarter for the Wolfpack. They're going to go heavy set. Camp under center, two backs behind him. He'll give to his tailback to the left side, and he's met immediately by the Wolfpack and brought down. Nowhere to go. And the Wolfpack shut that down quickly. In the middle of that pile is Arik Felt. Fourth down now for the Panthers and a tough decision at the CSP 44. Felt made a heck of a play there. He really just kind of stood up and blocked the whole hole, took on the fullback, and then still made the tackle on the tailback. So
2: that's hard to do. Good job.
1: Fourth and seven, and Portville still talking about it. Everyone looking to the sideline, trying to figure out what the plan is here. It looks like they're going to go for it. They're in a shotgun formation, calling out plays, and now the clock runs. Three wide to the left, one to the right. And now we're going to get a timeout from the Portville sideline. So question there, Brad, was that to see what the CSP defense did? Was that to try to get a hard count and the kids just weren't ready? What was that?
2: Yeah, I'm leaning more towards to see what the defense was like, but you just don't know.
1: And that's the interesting thing about high school football. It could be a mistake or it could be intentional. It really just depends on the day with some of these teams and how things are going.
2: For sure.
1: It is an absolutely gorgeous day here in Panama. And, you know, these are those fall days that, like, they're meant for football. You know? And you guys had a big game up in Corey last night, right?
2: Yeah. Well, we were in Fairview.
1: In Fairview, yeah.
2: Corey over at Fairview. And that was a big region matchup for the Beavers. And they really came to play. Traded touchdowns a little bit at first. We had a couple of mistakes that we made, but once they cleaned up that up, then it was all Corey the rest of the night. 54-14.
1: Wow, Beavers looking pretty impressive this year. Only one loss, right? And that was a really good opponent, General McLean, right?
2: Actually, two. We lost to Grove City the
1: opening night. Correct.
2: But two quality opponents there.
1: Fourth?
2: I think six different guys scored last night.
1: Wow.
2: For the Beavers.
1: So that's a really getting the ball around, kind of like CSP's first week as well. All right, big fourth down now for the Panthers. Fourth and eight. There's the snap. And they fake the pitch. Quarterback keeper up the middle. Breaks one tackle. He'll get to the line to gain. And he may have it. It's very close. The

0: It's interesting because we've seen it a few times, but it is very much more like almost like the officials are being instructed not to waste the time with it. Mm-hmm. So, all right, first and 10 for the Panthers. They'll go power eye once again. Everybody in tight. Hand off to the left side. Nice gainer up the middle. And brought down there after a gain of about six or seven.
1: By Liam Taylor.
0: Brought down by Dylan Kreiner.
1: On the play.
0: We're going to give him eight
1: seven
0: on that.
1: And three.
0: And again, another team trying to test in between the tackles on the Wolfpack. Maybe they should have tried that a little bit sooner, though, as they're down. They're already down two scores here. Second and three. 10 minutes to play in the half. Again, heavy set. There's the snap. Camp gives to his tailback. And he's going to be hit in the backfield, brought down there by the Wolfpack. And the pack all over it. And the bottom of the pile is, looks like Connor Morgan at the bottom of the pile, number 52. He got the job done there for the pack. And now it's third and four.
1: Third and four.
0: And that defensive line continues to stand up. We talked about it. You know, this is going to be the battle all day, and so far so good for that CSP defensive line.
2: Big third down play again here. If the pack can stop them, that'll be huge.
0: Heavy set again for Portville. The tailback number 22, Liam Gladley. Camp under center. The snap gives it to Gladley. Gladley to the left side. He's getting hit almost immediately, and the pack may have stopped him there. They did. And again, fourth down. Gain of two on that one. Blake Beckering, the leader of the tackling. Really, just the whole team showed up there, but Blake maybe got his hands on him just a little bit sooner. And it's fourth and two. Now a personnel change for the Panthers. Both running backs, two of the linemen. They bring all their receivers out. Quarterback was over there. The tailback was on the sideline. Literally, I think they changed about eight guys on the personnel group. That's incredible.
2: Got trips to the right here this time.
0: The quarterback is a different quarterback than before as well. Schlappler, he'll hand it off, and they'll pick up the first down. And so they put a receiver at quarterback, and he runs the ball Wildcat style and picks up the first down for the Panthers.
2: Spread everything out with that trip formation, too, I think, you know.
0: And I wonder if their starting quarterback is not in the game. Schlappler's still in there. Camp, I don't see him out there. Camp on the sideline right now. So maybe a change at quarterback here for the Panthers. Schlappler takes the snap, fakes the handoff. He'll run it himself right up the middle. He's hit, but after a game, the ball pops out. And the Packs say they have it. The refs say they don't. Recovered by the big offensive lineman from the Panthers, number 77, Logan Englehart. And great kind of conscience there from him to see that ball pop out and get on it. Big guys don't always look down at the ground for the ball. You know, they're looking to make a block or something. So,
2: right. We had another big guy interception in the Quarry game last night as Kevin Heiser intercepted a pass.
0: Okay, very, very. I always like the big guy interceptions. They're some of the best ones. Number six now, Peyton Carter under center. So he's another one listed at quarterback. He'll hand off to the left side. And a nice little run there. Going to be short of the first down for Liam Taylor. So third quarterback in four plays for Portville. They're trying some trickery as well.
1: Peyton Graves.
0: And they're getting close to the end zone now. It'll be third and three at the CSP 7 or 8 yard line. Clock down to 6:50 to play here in the first half. 14-0 CSP. Portville breaks the huddle. They're going to go heavy set again. One receiver out to the left. Everybody else in. Three backs behind their quarterback. The snap. Give to the left side. Taylor hit in the backfield. He gets past the first man, but no further. And it's enough for a first down. So he got three on the play. And it'll be first and goal from the 3.5 yard line. And Taylor, a big tailback. I mean, that guy's one of the tallest players on the field right now. That's what it looks like. Clock continuing to roll here.

0: Doc corrects us. It's first and goal on the 4, not the 3. And they'll come out with a heavy set once again. 3 backs behind the quarterback. The snap gives to the second fullback, and he pushes in for the end zone. Touchdown, Portville.
1: First man through. Touchdown, Panthers.
0: So what they did is they lined up, I'm assuming, a linebacker, number 54. It's a linebacker's number, if nothing else. Wyatt Tyler, maybe one of the biggest, most athletic guys they have, and they just followed him through the hole. Not a bad plan there for Portville.
2: No, not at all.
0: 14-6 with 5:59 to play here in the half. Portville going to go after their two-point conversion now.
1: The Panthers line up to attempt for 2.
0: Same exact formation, and I think we're going to keep seeing this. Quarterback under center. The snap, give to the tailback Taylor. He's hitting the backfield, brought down. No good for the two-point conversion.
1: No good.
0: Pack all over that one.
1: Tackle on the play by number 33.
0: Dylan Kreiner. And I think that's his fourth or fifth tackle of the first half. And he's really on his way to a big game here.
2: Yeah, he's really stepping up here.
0: Interesting thing about Dylan Kreiner, in modified and JV, typically a tailback. And a prolific tailback for CSP at those younger levels. We'll see if that can carry over for him probably next year here on this varsity squad. He's still young, so. Well, reset the stage now again, I guess, as it's 14-6, 5:59 to play in the half. The Pack did give up a touchdown now. Their defense, though, still looking pretty stout. I think Portville's starting to figure something out, maybe up the middle a little bit, and Wolfpack going to have to reinforce that. But if the Wolfpack offense has been off the field now for like 6.5 minutes, what do they do to get fired back up?
2: Well, the return is going to set the stage, I think, right here. So a good return will, like I said earlier, kick-starting, and that will kick-start the offense, I think, again.
0: Tyler Wilson appears to be kicking here. They have a kicker listed. They have two kickers listed, Luke Edwards and Parker Clem. Neither of them is the guy who's about to kick the ball. So Wilson will be the kicker. There's the whistle. And he'll kick that right off a CSP player. And it bounces back. And they field it at the 45, and they will have possession. And it bounced right off the player's chest.
1: I
0: got to say, that's like a once-in-a-lifetime type deal right there.
2: Mm-hmm. You don't see that every day, that's for sure.
0: And I'm not sure which CSP player it bounced off of, but I don't think anyone in that front line had any inclination that wasn't going to be a deep kick.
2: Even with pads on, you had to have felt that one.
1: First and 10, Portville.
0: Weird turn of events, but Portville has the ball back at their own 45.
1: Their own 45-yard line.
0: In a 14-6 ball game. And I expect to see that heavy formation once again from Portville. Well, they'll go 3 wide. They said, you thought it was going to be heavy? We'll do the opposite. There's the snap. Fakes the pitch, take it up the middle. Pack is there, and he'll go nowhere. Loss of 2 on the play, and the Wolfpack get it done, led by, I believe, Caleb Anderson, I believe, on the play, 55?
2: Yes.
1: Tackle for a loss on the play, 2nd and 11.
0: So 2nd and 11, they'll send their play in. Will the Panthers? Under center is quarterback. He'll give to the tailback, Taylor. He gets to the line of scrimmage. He's hit, drags the pile forward. He'll get about 3 on the play, but that's no further. Dan Radlecki on the tackle, as well as Colton Hamilton. Third and 9.5. I didn't see Blake there. Doc calls it Blake's tackle. I'm not sure I agree with him, but nonetheless, Wolfpack swarming to the football. And a big third down now as the Wolfpack defense is attempting to get a quick stop here and get the ball back after that weird onside kick. 2 wide to the right, 1 to the left. There's the snap. Give to the tailback, Taylor. He's hit immediately. Gomez shuts him down, and he goes nowhere.
2: That was Brian Gomez, I believe, wasn't it?
0: Yes, Brian Gomez just from 5 yards in the back in the defensive backfield was in the Portville backfield. It seemed like in one Mississippi.
2: Yeah, he reached the line of scrimmage way before the running back, that's for sure.
0: Fourth and 10, and the punt team on for Portville. Braxton Clark, I believe, the punter.
2: Big time play by a big time player right there.
0: Yeah, one that the Wolfpack desperately needed at the time as well. Clark's set to punt, gets the ball. In the air it goes. Being tracked and fair caught. No, he drops the fair catch and he'll have to just fall on it, does Berchanowski. Scary moment there when he dropped that.
1: First and 10, Wolfpack.
0: And this is the interesting thing about the special teams, and especially at the high school level right now, and I don't care if you're watching in New York or PA, the commitment to special teams is not there that was there 5 to 10, 15 years ago. And you see a lot less of the guaranteed stuff on special teams. You don't really know what's going to happen, even on a punting play like that where a simple fair catch is called, but then he just didn't track the ball correctly, you know? So,
2: right.
0: And Gavin plays baseball, so tracking the ball should be something he does pretty well. Snap to Berchanowski. He hands it off. It's going to be Bakarenk. He gets around the end. And
2: good hard run.
0: Gain of about 7 for Blake. He lined up at slot receiver that time, and I wasn't even sure it was him until he came around the corner.
1: Sean Pavia on the stop.
0: Down to 3:38 here in the first half. So the Wolfpack up 14-6. With the ball here, they can control the clock and potentially score one more time before the half. That'd be best-case scenario. Waiting for the snap now. Berchanowski hands it off. And another nice run to the right side. Going to be 2 or 3 on the play. And that was Dylan Kreiner with the carry. So I mentioned he was a pretty prolific running back at the modified and JV levels. So we're waiting to see if that translates. There was a game a couple years ago against Silver Creek. I think Dylan Kreiner had 6 touchdowns.
3: Wow.
0: Third and 1 for the Wolfpack. They'll go heavy set. Now a whistle from the Portville sideline. They'll call timeout.
1: Timeout, Portville.
0: And I don't think anyone expected CSP to come out heavy set there. And Portville says, we're going to stop the clock anyway and get out of this situation because we don't think we're going to hold them.
1: And supports Wolfpack.
0: Get a stop here, and the CSP and the Wolfpack has to punt it away, right? And then Portville has one more shot to tie this thing up before the half. But
2: right.
0: So crucial moment here for the Portville defense. And we keep saying Portville. Portville, Cuba, Rushford, Bolivar, Richburg. It is a mouthful, so they get shortened to Portville, much like we typically just say Faulkner for Faulkner, Casadega Valley, Maple Grove. But they're typically called the Herd, so you get away with it by just saying the Herd over and over again.
2: Yes.
0: Can't just keep saying Panthers or Portville. We got to remember those other 5 or 4 communities that are involved here as well. It's tough, you know, all these merged programs to keep it all straight. There's one team in Buffalo right now that they're going by the OC Rivals, and they're just 2 schools that used to be rivals that are now playing together. So. You know, it's just kind of funny.
2: Simplify things a little bit, huh?
0: Third and 1 for the Wolfpack. 2:46 to play here in the first half. They lead 14-6, and they come out with 2 wide to either side. Berchanowski on in the shotgun. They bring Groters in motion and a flag on the far side. False start, CSP. And that's a painful one right there on 3rd and 1. He'll back him up, 3rd and 6. And now this 3rd down for the Portville defense seems a little bit more capable or a little bit more easy to do than the 3rd and 2 was.
2: Let's see what wrinkle CSP coaching staff throws in this time.
0: Here it is again, everybody in tight. We saw them kind of flash this before the timeout before. There's the snap. Fakes it. He'll roll out to the far side looking to throw. Fires. Has Groters. Hits him in the hands. First down. CSP. What a nice little play that was. Berchanowski to Groters in a first down.
2: That's a great play. And I tell you, the difficulty of that pass right there, people don't realize, but a right-handed quarterback rolling to the left like that and throwing on the run, that's a great play.
0: Interestingly now, they've put the ball down and calling it 4th down. I'm not sure what the call is here. Are they calling an incomplete pass? I watched him run out of bounds with the ball, so I'm not sure what the call is. They're going to call it fourth down. Wolfpack going to have to punt it away here. There's a false start on Portville. Now it's going to be fourth and one. Does that change things?
2: Yes, it does.
0: 2:39 to play still here in the first half. Seems like the longest 2:39 of the season so far.
1: 5 yard Panther penalty.
0: Fourth and less than one now for CSP. I'm going to make sure the camera is lined up good for our fans. And look at all the bodies coming back on the field for Portville. They know CSP is going to go for this. All the big defensive linemen back out there that were off the previous play.
2: Took a little longer in the huddle. I wonder if this is going to be a hard count and make them jump again.
0: Wolfpack break the huddle. One wide to either side. Two backs behind Berchanowski. The snap, and he'll quarterback keep, and he has the first down and more. Berchanowski picks it up, and a huge play there for the Wolfpack offense.
2: And it was just the opposite of what I was thinking. It was just a quick count, and he took it up the middle. Good call.
0: And they'll reset the chains. One thing that's hard to get used to in at this level is how long the clock is just dormant while they reset the chains. It's like, come on, you want the clock to run, but it's just once they're ready, then they'll run the clock. All right, Wolfpack ready to go here. There's the snap, fakes the handoff. He'll take it himself to the left side. Berchanowski gets around the end. He's got room to run out there. He's going to pick up 5-10, going to get the first down, and he's run out right at the flag. So maybe not quite a first down, but pretty close for Gavin Berchanowski.
2: Nice run.
0: 2:04 now on the clock.
1: Just short.
0: And they mark him a yard short, maybe two. It looked like Gavin got a little further than that. He ran right into the first down marker. So, but maybe he was already out of bounds by the time he hit it. A lot of photographers here today in Panama. One of them I see down here on the home sideline. Shout out to Psychotic on X, one of the best photographers for Western Pennsylvania, Western New York, and literally all over the U.S. Berchanowski gives to Beckerink. He'll have the first down. Gain of about 3 on the play. And the pack is up to the 47 or 48 as we go under 2 minutes.
1: Miles Ketchum.
0: So as I mentioned, Psychotic, he goes all over the country taking pictures of the his name's Jason, by the way. Psychotic is his handle on X, but takes pictures all over the country of football. He's been out west, Montana, down in Texas, all over the place. His favorite New York team, the CSP Wolfpack.
2: I like it.
0: 3 wide to the right, 1 to the left. There's the snap. It's going to be that screen out to Abers. Abers catches it. He's going to make a move, and then, wow, look at that. The defender pushed the blocker all the way back and made a heck of a play. And that's what you want from your cornerback if you're Portville. That was a great play.
2: Right.
0: 1:30 on the clock. And timeout CSP.
1: Timeout Wolfpack.
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0: And back here in Panama on a beautiful Saturday afternoon. The Wolfpack lead 14-6 with 1:30 to play here in the first half. A battle of two top teams in the C-South as they try to find out who is going to be the number two team heading into the final stretch of the season here. Top four teams in the South make the playoffs. Second and 11 for the Wolfpack, maybe 12. And they'll go with that heavy set again. We saw the throw out of this last time. They got the first down before. There's the snap. Fakes the give. He'll try to keep it himself. Berchanowski finds room up to the 50, the 45. He'll have the first down and get out of bounds. What a run by Gavin Berchanowski.
1: It will be close for a Wolfpack first down.
0: First down.
1: It is enough
0: 124 remaining on the clock after that really nice play. I thought Berchanowski was going to get tackled in the backfield there. That one did not look promising, to be honest with you.
2: No, he kind of did a little jump spin move and then took off.
0: So they go into the Portville end of the field now. First and goal at the 43. First and goal. First and 10 at the 43. Man in motion is Groters. There's the snap. Berchanowski going to roll out again to his left. He'll look to throw, and he falls down as he's throwing and throws it right into a defender's chest, and it falls incomplete. He slipped there and almost turned into a real bad situation.
1: Second and 10.
2: Yeah, that was could have been disastrous.
0: Wolfpack now, second and 10 with 1:19 to play. They have two timeouts remaining. Don't really have much of a kicking game. Gomez, we haven't seen him try to kick one yet this year, but I'm not sure what his range is, so I'm not sure they're playing for a field goal here. Probably trying to run out the clock, and if they can score, great. Otherwise, call it a half. They break the huddle. Too wide to either side. Berchanowski and Beckerink in their normal position. They bring a man in motion. That's Gomez. He'll move to the right side. There's the snap. And Berchanowski looks to pass, fires one up to the far side, has a man, and pass interference going to get called here as there was twice that the defender grabbed a hold of the receiver, preventing that catch from happening. And the pass was intended for, who was that over there for the Wolfpack? Number 18, is it? Yeah, Hayden Sexton. And it is pass interference, as I suspected. Interesting situation, turn of events again.
2: That was a good ball right there thrown by Berchanowski, too.
0: So first down CSP at the 27-yard line. Clock at 1:14. And back to the line. Berchanowski in the shotgun, two upbacks this time. That's that heavy set once again. And they'll direct snap it to the running back. Get around the end. A flag behind the play as Beckerink makes his way down the sideline to the 10. But the flag in the backfield tells me that one's coming back. Holding against the Wolfpack.
1: Holding CSP.
0: And that was probably the last thing anybody wanted to see was that yellow on the field.
2: Still have enough time to punch one in here. That would be huge if they, like you said earlier, if they could take a 2-touchdown lead going into halftime. That would be great.
0: That ball marched all the way back to the 38-yard line.
2: And CSP does receive the kickoff to start the second half, correct?
0: Yeah, exactly. So it could be a 14-point swing and a bunch of time as well. We'll see if they can get there. Too wide to either side. Berchanowski calling for the ball. Low snap, he fields it anyway. He'll roll to his left, fires, has a man, completes that pass, and a big hit. He's going to get a gain of about 11 up to the original line of scrimmage, and pass caught there. I believe it was Hayden Sexton again.
2: Give him credit. It's hard to make that catch and hold on to the ball when you get popped like that.
0: And the Wolfpack now facing second and 10. Clock down to 40 seconds. Heavy set again. They like this. They like running plays out of this, trying to surprise the defense. Berchanowski calling for the ball. They run the clock down to 30 seconds. There's the snap. He rolls to his right. He'll look to throw. Fires one up. He has Abers. Abers. Oh, the ball's going to get picked off. And Abers tries to. It does drag down the intercepting party, number 7, Tyler Wilson. But turnover ends the drive for the Wolfpack.
2: Well, my vantage point, I could not see where that ball went, but as soon as it went up in the air, I thought it was not good because he had way too much air under it.
0: Yeah, underthrown by about 3 or 4 yards, and all Abers could do was come back and make a play and try and make a tackle there. No way he can make a play on the ball. So tough break for the offense. 20 seconds remain. Portville has one timeout remaining, and they're on their own 10-yard line. They don't intend to kneel, though. Two wide to the right, one to the left. Quarterback is Schappler. Schappler going to hand it off to Taylor. Taylor going to get hit after just a short gain. And Wolfpack stand up and make a quick stop there.
1: Hit on the play, number 33.
0: Clay, Dylan Kreiner once again, I believe also Watson on the tackle.
1: Second and seven.
0: And that'll be the end of the first half. 14-6 at the half. We got another half of this thing. Who knows what's going to happen? Yeah, you know, I think before we go to the halftime ad play, or the sponsors, you know, Wolfpack came out firing just like they needed to. Got out to a big lead early, 14-0, but Portville clawed their way back, running the ball up the middle, trying to pop it outside here and there. We got a lot to look forward to. What's your biggest takeaway from the first half?
2: I thought that both teams were definitely scrappy. I thought that the Wolfpack definitely had the edge as far as momentum and enthusiasm. But give Portville credit. I mean, they, like you said, they came back. They scored the touchdown to make it closer. And here in the second half, I think if I'm the CSP coaches, I'm going to try to pick the tempo of the game up and try to wear down a bigger Portville team.
0: Yeah, it might be the ticket for them. And, you know, Portville is going to run it up the middle. That's going to be their plan. We'll talk more during the halftime show. 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
26: Back in Panama for the halftime show. And what a first half it was, a 14-6 affair between the Portville, Cuba, Rushford, Bolivar, Richburg Panthers and the CSP Wolfpack. Pack got that early lead. They got out 14-0, and Brad, after that, Portville started to impress their will upon the Wolfpack.
27: Yeah, for sure. They just picked it up a notch, and it was almost a tale of two quarters right there in the first half. The Wolfpack dominated in the first quarter, and Portville said, well, we're done with that, and came back and played pretty tough in the second quarter.
26: And we mentioned earlier, you know, a long drive. This is the farthest drive east to west in the region, section six, Portville and CSP. About an hour and 20 minutes or so, something like that. Depends on how fast you drive, I guess. But, you know, they got to drive past like six other high schools to get here, and that's an interesting feeling on a Saturday afternoon. You know, first of all, everybody else played last night. You know, there's right. Only a couple games today in Western New York, and you come all the way out here to Panama, and you get off the bus, and you look at this place, and you go, where are we at? Luckily, Portville is a very similar place.
27: Mm-hmm. And it's just, if you have to, today's the perfect day, fall day, to take that drive, because it's just absolutely gorgeous. It's picturesque up here in the press box in Panama.
26: Pat coming back out to stretch here, as we are 4 minutes left in the halftime. And so we talked a little bit about the standings, and I'll go back to that. But CSP, before we get to the standings, after today's game, they'll wrap up the season against Cat Little Valley, go on to Pine Valley and Allegheny Limestone. Three very winnable games if they play well. Cat Little Valley, I think, is they're winless. They're 0-5 again this year. Not a good year for them. Probably the best team they're going to face is that go on to Pine Valley squad. But they graduated all the stars from that team that were there last year. So not sure exactly what you're going to get from them. And then Allegheny Limestone surprised a few people this year, but they're still looking like they're not quite at this level yet. So CSP should have a pretty easy path to the playoffs after today. They had to hold on to this one first. And we'll jump over to the standings after after that. So CSP, as I said, they're 3-1, and in the C South that puts them third going into today at 3-1, 2-1. But after today's game, assuming they win, they would move up into the second spot, past Chautauqua Lake. Right now it goes Faulkner, Chautauqua Lake, CSP, Salamanca. Those would be the four playoff teams if it was over right now. Then Fredonia, Portville, Southwestern, Gowanda, Pine Valley, and Allegheny Limestone. Portville with a win today would go from 6th to 2nd.
3: Wow.
26: So a big jump for the Panthers if they can get the job done here against the Wolfpack.
27: So you mentioned earlier in the broadcast that there's that CSP could potentially move back to Class D. And I'm watching this year and I'm going, wow, most of these teams that were the CSP's playing were D teams with them.
26: Yeah.
27: And is there still the double Ds?
26: No, no more double D in New York. Only 6 teams in Class D this year: Randolph, Wilson, Newfane, Franklinville, Elkinville, Silver Creek, Forestville, and Cat Little Valley. Of those teams, everyone except for Cat Little Valley, every team there is bigger than CSP. How about that?
27: That's crazy.
26: So CSP certainly playing well above their punching weight and doing a good job at it. If things change for Class D next year like they should, likely you'd see Newfane and Wilson, the two most likely to move up. Newfane, the biggest school in Class D. Silver Creek, Forestville, Wilson, about the same size. So those two could both. And it's really nice for Silver Creek, Forestville. They've been not so good at football for a really long time. They got to move down to D this year. They're 2-3. They're having a little bit better season. They lost that game to CSP, but they've really looked pretty good in some of the other games they played. They beat Faulkner, who's the best team in C South right now.
27: Wow.
26: So Silver Creek, man, they might have a good season down there in the Ds. They got a little bit of work to do. Randolph looking real sharp. And then Wilson undefeated still as well. So Class D is still up in the air, but looking like it's going to come down to a Randolph-Wilson showdown. And I mentioned earlier, C North, Barker Royhardt out front, Springville the second seat, Cleve Hill the third, JFK right now the four seat. That could all change. Eden North, Collins hit 6. They're one of those teams that could shoot right up the list. They're usually pretty good. So C North very undecided as well, kind of like the C South. We won't really know for a couple more weeks exactly what this is going to look like when we get to playoff time, but it's fun to think about it and have a little look ahead.
27: Yeah, it's always fun to check out the different scenarios.
26: CSP, though, you know, really, after that Faulkner loss, they could have packed it in, right? I mean, they lost to a team who wasn't supposed to be very good in Faulkner. Then they had to go to Chautauqua Lake and then Portville. They could have just folded at that point. And they're like, yeah, we lost to Faulkner. There's no way we can beat these two guys. And, you know, they could have been a 3-loss team by the end of the day today. Instead, they showed their heart, went out and beat Chautauqua Lake, and now they have a lead here against this team. And if they can pull this one off, they're right back in the catbird seat and have a chance to go after Faulkner for maybe a section title.
27: Yeah, and I feel good about CSP's chances today. And like I said, there's just something about this coaching staff that I think that they get these kids really fired up before the game and at halftime. They refuel it, and I look for a good second half here from CSP.
26: Pack getting ready to receive this opening second half kickoff, and just make sure that we have the... All right, we are good. Ready to go. There's the buzzer.
27: Coach Kevin Gray directing traffic out there a little bit.
26: Yeah, he's the special teams coach, and he's done a heck of a job stepping in his first year on the sidelines, and his impact definitely being felt all over the field.
27: Yeah, it looks like his first year on the sidelines, but definitely not his first time around football. That's for sure.
26: And, of course, Coach Jarrett Wiggers, the new offensive coordinator, has shown his unique style, very different than anything we've ever seen at CSP.
27: I like it. It's very exciting.
26: Kickoff, a bouncer, going to be fielded at the 30 by the up man, up to the 35, the 40, breaks the tackle, up to the 50, up to the 45, the 40, down to the 30, and going to get tackled there. One heck of a run back there by CSP. And it was Talon Persons.
27: That was a great return.
26: Talon was the up back. He's not supposed to touch the ball on that. He's a blocker, and it bounced right in front of him, so he took off with it.
27: He looked like a receiver-type runner going down the field with the football. He made a couple nifty moves, and he got down the field in a hurry.
26: For sure. Gives the Wolfpack great starting position at the 30-yard line of the Panthers. They'll come out too wide to either side. Everybody going to move around like the start of the first half. They'll go heavy now. Two fullbacks. There's the snap, direct snap to Beckering. He's got blockers, gets to the edge, makes a cut, and he's going to have a gain of about 7, but a yellow flag marked in the backfield.
27: Yeah, that one might be coming back.
26: And I like that play. I like the trickery, the movement. But that time, he had good lead blocking. I'm not sure where the penalty was on the far side. It must have been like the tight end because we couldn't see it from where we were at.
27: Right.
26: And they'll march back of the Wolfpack.
3: Holding CSP.
26: And now first and 20.
3: First and 20.
26: Kind of takes away the enthusiasm after that kick return just a little bit.
27: Yep, you can tell by the body language of Coach Bodermer, he wasn't real happy with that.
26: Wolfpack going to come out with three wide to the left, one to the right. Get everybody set. There's the snap. And it'll be a keeper right up the middle. And there goes Burchanowski, a real nice keeper. He'll gain about 20 on the play. How about that? What a comeback effort from Gavin Burchanowski.
27: He just showed his vision of the field right there, Josh. That was just a nice run. He kind of chose which direction to cut, made two cuts, and picked up a ton.
26: That first down takes the Wolfpack down into the red zone. They'll be at the 20-yard line of the Panthers. And two wide to either side once again. Burchanowski with Beckering to his left. There's the snap. Gives to Beckering on the right side. Has room. Runs a man over. And another first down for the Wolfpack. And what a big contact that was. But, you know, the defender had no shot. He was flat-footed, and Blake ran him over.
27: Yeah. Let's see how quick they pick up the pace here.
26: First and goal for the Pack.
3: First down, first and goal from the 10.
26: Now they'll go heavy once again. The snap direct to Beckering. He'll follow his blockers through the hole. Find some room to run after that and gets almost to the goal line. I thought he was stopped in the backfield and Blake just drug the pile.
3: Tackle just short of the goal
26: gain
3: line.
26: Of about 7 for Blake Beckering on that one.
3: Second and goal.
27: The play calling is spot on so far in this drive.
26: Second and a long two.
3: Second and goal from the 3.
26: Wolfpack break the huddle. Two wide to either side. Beckering to the right of Burchanowski. Linebackers cheating up for the Portville Panthers. The give to Beckering up the middle, and he is in for the CSP touchdown.
27: Great drive right there. Just hats off to everybody out there. Everybody did what they were supposed to do. The line blocked super, and results, another touchdown on the board.
26: When you're sitting over there at halftime, when you're talking about the second half, and you're getting the ball back first, and all everything didn't exactly go your way at the end of the first half, that's how you draw it up right there. Go right down the field and score.
3: To attempt the 2-point conversion.
27: So CSP back up to a 2-touchdown lead.
26: 2-point conversion attempt. Hand off to Beckering. He gets free, gets down to the goal line, and is in for the 2-point conversion. And it seems like they found something here running just off tackle.
27: Right, and now you've forced Portville to score 2 touchdowns and 2 2-point conversions.
26: Yeah, 22-6 now the score. Good point there. They've got a lot of work to do now. It almost makes it a 3-score game. Wolfpack now got to stand up defensively. This is a key defensive drive for them because if they can get a quick 3-and-out and get the ball back, they can put this thing out of reach.
27: Yes. Yeah, once you get up by 3 scores, that just puts so much pressure on the other team, and that's when mistakes start happening.
26: Absolutely. And we mentioned how important this game is for both teams. You know, this is the difference between maybe second in the class or in the league and sixth. So it's a huge jump either way. Wolfpack trying to take advantage of this fast start, and we'll see what they can do here. Gut check time for Portville, though.
27: Now, quick question before they do kickoff. Next week you said is homecoming. Do they do the festivities during the game or after the game?
26: So they'll announce the courts at halftime, and then the dance will be Saturday night.
27: Okay.
26: There's the kickoff. And a diving catch. I'm not sure exactly what the point of the dive was, but you're down as soon as your knees are down. So
27: yeah, I'm not so sure he didn't misjudge that maybe a little bit.
26: And I think he figured it was better just to get on the ground than to let it bounce. If it bounced, it maybe got out of control. So makes an interesting decision. And again, you know, we're not in his shoes, right, when we're looking through the face mask. But whatever he saw, he thought it was best just to get the ball and get on the ground. First and 10 at their own 24-yard line. They're trying to hurry the offensive lineup now. Here's the snap, fakes the give, he'll throw, has a man, and Berchanowski says no way and breaks it up.
4: What a play.
26: Gavin,
4: he never saw the ball. He just put his hand up and knocked it away.
26: That's called defending with, you know, with rhythm. He knew the ball was coming, he saw the receiver, and he just tried to time it, and he timed it perfectly. One heck of a play by Gavin Berchanowski.
4: And give that receiver credit. He was wide open there.
26: Yeah, he actually had burnt the whole team deep. If that ball would thrown a little deeper, he would have been gone. Second and 10 for the Panthers. Here's a give up the middle. Pack is there and tackle made. And on the play for CSP is Dylan Kreiner.
5: Short gain on the play. Tackle by number 33, Dylan Kreiner.
26: Quick pace now for Portville. Third and five. They're already back on the ball. Two wide to the right, one to the left. They'll bring that man in motion. There's the snap. Fakes the give. Quarterback going to pitch it out. Pack is there. He breaks one tackle and goes no further. Johnny Abers and a bunch of his friends make a play there, and it's fourth down.
5: Just short of the first down, Trevor White with the tackle.
26: Fourth and three for Portville. Do they have any option but to punt here? Fourth and three at their own 30. And looks like they're going to try and run a play here. They're going to go for it deep in their own end. Two wide to the left. One to the right. There's the snap. Fakes the give. Quarterback keeper. He'll get to the pile and drag the defenders forward for a Portville first down.
5: It looks like it's enough for a Panther first down. Schopiger on the carry. First and 10.
26: And that is a really brave call from the Portville sideline and great execution to get the job done.
4: Yeah, that's believing in your offense right there.
26: First and 10 at the 37. Man in motion. Low snap, picks it up, gives it to his tailback, and he's hit immediately, brought down. Liam Taylor goes nowhere as the Pack defensive line gobbles him up.
5: Number 54.
26: Clock down to 8 to play here in the third quarter, 22-6 CSP, second and 12 for the Panthers. Hayden Schapscher, the quarterback. There's the snap. Fakes the give. He'll keep it himself. Pack is there. Flags everywhere. And he's going to lose three or four on the play, but I think the flags are going to back him up even further.
5: Flag on the field.
26: Schapscher really delayed that fake handoff, and the Pack just gobbled it up. I mean, the pressure from the outside was immense there. And it is two different holding calls against Portville.
4: Wow.
26: We'll see if they accept the penalty or decline it here. It's interesting. I mean, a tackle for a loss, I think they lost 3 yards. Is it worth it for the down, you know?
4: Yeah, I'd decline.
26: Looks like they do. They do decline it. They'll take the down. So it's third and 14 for Portville.
5: Declined with the loss on the play.
26: Three wide to the right, one to the left. Low snap, fielded. He'll throw, and a screen intercepted by the Wolfpack. And how about that? The Pack was all over that screen. They knew it was coming. And a great play, and I believe it was Colton Hamilton. Let's see who comes out of the middle of the pile. It is Colton Hamilton.
5: First and 10, Wolfpack.
26: What a play by the Pack there.
4: Yeah, that was huge. He got up in the air on that one, too, to snag that interception.
26: And CSP makes a huge splash play here when they need it most. Is this is the opportunity we talked about. If they got a quick three and out and were able to get the ball back, how about a turnover? It works the same way. If they can punch this in, this thing becomes out of reach real fast.
4: Right. I say go for it on the first play. Send somebody deep.
26: See if they take a shot here. Two wide to the right, two to the left. Berchanowski calling for the ball. There's the snap. He'll give to the left side. Running. And a nice move there by Kreiner. He gets past two guys, gets past another, down inside the five, and they'll finally knock him down at the four-yard line. Dylan Kreiner on the choo-choo train right there.
27: I'm glad they didn't listen to me, Josh.
26: Well, that was a home run nonetheless. I mean, Dylan Kreiner took off.
27: Yeah.
26: And Kreiner, I've sung his praises earlier in this game, but this kid is, he's certainly someone to watch as CSP goes forward.
27: Yeah, he's definitely a natural runner because a lot of kids would have turned that up and went straight up the field. He kept going at an angle and gained a lot of yards.
26: Kreiner in the backfield with Berchanowski. Here comes the snap. Fakes the give to Kreiner. Berchanowski keeps it himself up the middle, gets to the goal line, and it's a touchdown for the Wolfpack. And Gavin Berchanowski back to the end zone once again. And CSP is now putting it on the Panthers.
27: Another very important extra point attempt here coming up.
26: This one, it does make it basically a four-score game if they can convert. Yeah, I mean, considering where we were at halftime, 12-6, to be where we're at now, CSP has had complete control of this second half. All right. Two wide to either side. Berchanowski brings Beckerink in motion. They'll give it to Beckerink. He's going to get to the edge, turn it up, and does not get the two-point conversion.
5: Short of the line to gain.
26: Looked like he turned that corner pretty nicely, but they met him there in the hole, and no two-point conversion for Blake. So 28-6 the score now with 6:53 to play in the third quarter. We talked about it being gut check time for Portville before. Now you said three scores down, they start making mistakes. What do you do on that sideline if you're the coach to get the Panthers back on track now?
27: You just definitely have to tell them to keep their heads in the game, keep your chins up. You know, this is not out of reach yet. You still have a quarter and a half basically to play. So in a quarter and a half, you can do a lot of stuff. They know that they have the offense to put points on the board. It's just a matter of believing in each other and themselves. So that's what the old coach and me would say.
26: Yeah, absolutely. I think that's a good thing. And I think if you're CSP on the other side, the story has to be don't take your foot off the gas. Yeah, this thing's not over. That team can score and get right back in this thing.
27: Yeah.
5: Brian Gomez to kick.
26: So Gomez set to kick it away here.
5: 6:53 remains in the third.
26: And we wait for the kick. Gomez sends it. A nice high kick. Going to be fielded at the 20. Up to the 25, the 30, and hit there. And the ball, for a second, bobbled, but he's able to hold on to it. Gets brought down by a pack of Wolves at the 36. He saw the ball pop out of his elbow and kind of come up his forearm. I thought he was about to lose it. And somehow he was able to reel it back in before he got hit a second time.
27: Well, you hear so many times in a football game that they're trying to put the nail in the coffin.
26: Yeah.
27: And I think the nail's been set right now, just waiting to be driven home.
26: Well, if you're Portville, you have to get away from that running game that was successful now because you're so far down, you got to move quickly. So they'll come out in 4-wide. We'll see if they have to throw here. There's the snap, fakes the handoff, back to throw. He'll fire and over everybody's head there to the right side, and more likely to be intercepted than caught on that one. Overthrew his receiver by about 3 or 4 yards.
27: He had some heat coming on him.
26: I think that was courtesy of Connor Morgan. Connor was breathing down his neck and had no choice but to let that one loose.
27: Wolfpack doing a really nice job defensively.
26: So Peyton Carter now has come in to play quarterback again. So they keep changing the quarterback. Carter's their thrower. He's there to throw. He threw that one. Three wide to the right, one to the left. Carter throws the screen out to the right side. Has his man, going to have a little bit of running room and run out of bounds, gain of maybe two on the play. He hit Braxton Clark. Pack changing out some defensive backs.
5: Short game in the play, third and nine.
26: So now you sit back in like a some sort of shell defense, right? Just protect that first down marker?
27: Yeah. Yep, don't let anybody get behind you.
26: Portville? Two wide to the right, one all the way by himself, all the way out here to the left. I guess that's to their right. There's the snap low, but he fields it. He'll look to throw, fires one over the middle, hits the man Clark in the hands. Clark going to have the first down. He breaks a tackle up to the 50, up to the 45, and he gets hit there. Johnny Abers takes him off his feet, but not before Portville first down. And Abers, I think, saved a touchdown there. There was nobody else in sight.
27: Yeah, that was a good tackle over there.
5: First and 10,
26: so big play for the Panthers. They'll be at the Wolfpack 46. 6:21 to play here in the third quarter. 28-6 CSP. And again, throwing formation here. Too wide to either side. There's a low snap. He has to get it off the ground. Here comes the Wolfpack. And Radlecki just missed him. He'll take off, get the first down and more. And he's pushed out of bounds by Berchanowski. Gain of 13. But just good luck there by the Portville quarterback as that low snap nearly cost him.
5: Nice,
26: really nice job there by Peyton Carter digging that one out of the dirt.
5: The low snap and making something out of nothing.
26: So first and 10 for the Panthers at the CSP 34. Going to go three wide to the right, one to the left. There's the snap. He looks to pass, looks to his right, turns and fires, hits the short man, and going to get up to the 30, get hit there and brought down by the Wolfpack. Abers with the shoelace tackle, and then he got some help on the back end from Kreiner. And that makes it second and five.
5: Jonathan Abers.
26: Quickly back to the line go the Panthers.
5: And five.
26: Peyton Carter, up-tempo passing offense, trying to move down the field here against CSP. Carter in the shotgun. There's the

0: What? Carter calling for the football. The snap, he'll keep it himself to the left side. Gets to the edge, but he's hit there by the Wolfpack. Going to be close to the yard to gain. He should have a first down. Tackle made in there by a host of Wolfpack players, but it looked like that might have been Keaton Graves in on the tackle, I think. Keaton's name getting called a few times today. He had a slow start to the season. I think he missed the first couple games, and he's come on strong to help out the Wolfpack. First and 10 for the Panthers. Down to 4 minutes to play in the third quarter. Snap gets past Taylor on the ground, and then nothing that Carter can do but dive on it. And it's going to be a loss of about 8 for the Panthers. That's the second low snap in the last 3 or 4.
1: Yeah, and that's telling you that somebody up front is raising a little havoc there from the defense of the Wolfpack.
0: Yeah, if I had to look at Watson and Hamilton across from me, probably salivating at the opportunity, I might snap the ball a little too soon or a little too low as well. Second and 25, I think, for Portville. Down to 3:30 to play in the third quarter. There's the snap. Fakes the handoff. He'll keep it himself to the left side. Moves forward and then gets hit. Breaks one tackle, breaks another. He's up to the 30. And kind of a late shove there. But going to be a gain of about 5 for Portville. The Wolfpack, I think, wanted a penalty for a late hit, but didn't come. Trevor White got thrown 5 yards into the backfield. All right. Third in, we'll call it 17. There's the snap. Carter looks to throw, fires one up, has a man, and two Wolfpack players converge. Who came down with a football? Nobody. Incomplete. And the Wolfpack were all over that one. I thought it was an interception. I wasn't sure who had the ball, but I thought they came down with it. Nonetheless, incomplete. Hayden Sexton maybe thought better of intercepting that ball at his own 10-yard line.
1: Right.
0: Let it go. It's fourth and a lot for Portville.
2: So, Panthers.
0: We'll call it 4th and 16. Carter in the shotgun. 3 wide to the right, 1 to the left. There's the snap. Looks to throw. Good pressure coming. He'll fire one over the middle. Incomplete. Turnover on downs.
1: Huge stand by the Wolfpack defense right there.
0: We're down to 2:39 to play here in the third quarter. It's 28-6, and the Pack has the ball. You know, I think you have to be very careful here, methodical, run the clock, get a first down or two, and then you've really pretty much clinched the game at that point.
1: Right. Yeah, I think controlling the clock is vital right now.
0: One thing that's going to be neat about this is, one thing we haven't had a chance to do a lot this year with CSP, get to see some of these younger guys get out there and get a chance to play.
1: Mm-hmm.
0: Pack break the huddle. 2 wide to either side. The snap, the give to Beckerink. He'll get to the right side and plunge forward for 3 yards or so.
2: Short gain on the play.
0: Blake, Mr. Consistency, once again here in this game is lots of action around him, but he's just consistently grinding, getting big chunk yards. You know, it's 3, it's 4, and then it's 20. It's 3, it's 4, and then it's 30. And that's what they're getting out of Blake Beckerink this season. Pack break the huddle. 2:08 to play in the third quarter. 2nd and 7. The snap, low, but fielded well. A throw to this side, caught for the first down and more, up to the 50. He's dragging defenders down to the 48. And a really nice play there for CSP. Trevor White, one heck of a catch and one heck of a run after he had the football.
1: Trevor, if he gets one more step on them, all you were going to see was number 6 on his back down the field. He's a very quick kid. I used to watch him in the youth program over here.
0: Nice to see Trevor. I mean, he was always real small, and now he's getting bigger, and he's growing into being the football player everyone knew he could be. So a really nice play there for him. 1st and 10 in the Portville side of the field. Here's the snap. The give. Beckerink going to get hit in the backfield, breaks that tackle, and pulls them forward for a gain of about 2. Good second effort there from Blake Beckerink.
1: Getting back to Trevor. Trevor is a junior, correct?
0: I think so, yeah.
1: At

0: Clymer Central High School, and he and my grandson Owen Anderson, who's a junior, and Corey are still good buddies. In fact, they like to grab the fishing poles together every now and then in the summertime.
1: That's awesome. It's cool, these connections between these small towns. It really makes it kind of fun to be part of. Second and 9. Or second and 79 if you look at the scoreboard. Quarterback keeper, Berchanowski. He's going to get 3 and then get hammered. Short gain there for the Pack.
2: By number 54, Wyatt Tyler.
1: Third and 7. Clock under a minute here in the third quarter.
2: Third and
1: looks
2: 6.
1: Like the Wolfpack will have to run one more play here in this quarter before the clock can expire.
0: We'll give Portville's coach and staff credit because their team is still on the balls of their feet. They're not on their heels yet.
1: Yeah, I mean, they're definitely still engaged in this game, no doubt about it. 3 wide to the right, empty backfield. Berchanowski fires, hits his man Sexton, and that's going to be a first down, and more down to the 20. He breaks another tackle, and he'll take it to the house. That's Hayden Sexton, and what a move that was. He just threw defenders on the ground and took it to the house. Looked like James Washington out there.
0: Great play right there, and that's a huge, huge score for the Wolfpack.
1: Wow. And that makes it 34-6 with 9 seconds to play here in the third quarter. Third quarter belonged to CSP, no doubt about that.
2: Number 7, Brian Gomez.
1: They're actually going to try an extra point, I think, for the first time I've seen all year.
0: I think Brian kicked one in the first game.
1: And a whistle from the far side.
0: Over at Silver Creek.
1: An encroachment call on an extra point. That's interesting. And if CSP wasn't up 34-6, they'd probably be going for 2 right now.
0: Right.
1: Yeah, encroachment on the defense.
0: Well, Brian's probably saying, okay, move it a little closer. We'll see. Some guys like it a little further back, but.
1: All right. Gomez will try this again. There's the snap, the place, the kick, and Brian Gomez nails it.
0: Looks like he's been doing that all year.
1: Yeah, he does. You know, it's interesting. We talked about the fact that CSP really hasn't tried too many, maybe the second or third one of the year right there. But Brian looked like a pro. I mean, he just right down Main Street and 35-6. Brad, we look forward to, you know, the games ahead. There's a lot of cool stuff coming. Like we said, CSP going to go play Cat Little Valley here next weekend for homecoming. And you play an 0-5 team for homecoming, you have to expect it's going to probably go your way. But you can't sleep on anyone, right? So
0: right.
1: No assumptions. But that one should be interesting. And then finish up the season against two really good teams that are trying to emerge as top of the field teams that have not been there in a long time. Gowanda Pine Valley was good last year, but besides that, haven't been good really in the last 10-15 years. And then Allegheny Limestone, they're a great 8-man, but when they came back to 12-man, it's been really hard for them. They're trying to turn that around this season.
0: So next week's game is homecoming, and then they go on the road again?
1: Yeah. Oh, that's a bouncing fielding. Fielded that off the bounce at the 38 and got back up to the 45. Sorry about that. Yeah, they'll go back on the road again, and we'll pull the schedule back up here in just a second. CSP, maybe. Technology says no. So CSP will go play at Gowanda Pine Valley October 16th, and then Saturday the 24th of October they'll be back home against Allegheny Limestone.
0: Okay.
1: So two more
0: that
1: home games.
0: That game will be played here again, correct?
1: That's, I think so, yes. All right, 3 running backs behind the quarterback now. Here's the snap, give to the tailback on the right side. Room to run, gets the first down.
2: Number 4, Liam Taylor.
1: And it's interesting, they went away from that the last drive. Had a bunch of craziness happening, trying to throw the ball down the field. They go back to their bread and butter and quickly pick up a first down like it was something they've been doing all day. And that is the end of the third quarter here in Panama. 35-6 CSP. We'll be back after this word from our sponsors here on the 98.9 Sports Stream.
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1: Congratulations. Welcome back into Panama. The Wolfpack feeling a whole lot better after that third quarter. They lead 35-6. Oh, Brad, now we see Portville come back out in that heavy set. Are they going to just go back to running the ball now they're down by so much? There's the snap. They give to Taylor. Right side has room to run and going to have about 9 on the play.
0: Yeah, they're going to say, obviously can't pass the ball with any luck at all today, so may as well go back to the run.
1: And CSP, you know, maybe not the most prolific passing team in the league right now, but defensively they are very good at stopping the pass, and maybe that is their strong suit defensively, honestly. But if you remember back to 7-on-7 this summer, they went all the way to the Final Four, the 7-on-7. With this team that, you know, everyone says can't throw the ball and stuff. And there's a run to the right side, stopped on the backfield. Nice play made there by the Wolfpack. And I missed the number of the tackler. I think it was either 10 or 18. So either Birchenowski or Sexton, one of the two. Well, Sexton's here on this side of the field, so it couldn't have been him. So it must have been Birchenowski. Tough to tell between the 0 and the 8 on those jerseys.
0: Yeah, those jerseys are a little difficult to read at times.
1: 11 minutes to play in this one. Ball at the 37-yard line, 3rd and 2 for Portville. Two wide to the left, one to the right. There's the snap. Give to the tailback. He's hit and gets away. Flag down on the far side. He'll have the first down, but the flag tells me this one's coming back.
2: Plenty enough for a Panther first.
1: And it is a false start on Portville. And I think the far side receiver got a little happy feet over there. I think that's what happened. So as they sort this one out, homecoming festivity is going to include a bunch of cool stuff. I know they got a bunch of stuff planned for the kids to do, different games, and I think there's a bonfire plan and things like that. Always a fun week, and it's cool how each school gets a chance to host it and do kind of their own flavor of it. Something that, you know, not every school gets to experience something like that, so right. It's kind of neat. 3rd and 7. There's the snap, fakes the give, drops back to pass, pressure in his face, he fires it off, has his man and hits him, and down to the 10 and in for the Portville touchdown goes number 5. Braxton Clark, really nice catch there, and how about that, with a man in his face, throws the heater and Portville strikes back here, they're down 35-12.
0: Yeah, he put that ball where he needed to, that's for sure, and Portville not going away.
1: 10:23 to play. They're going to go for two or for an extra point here.
2: Portville to attempt a kick.
1: And timeout. CSP. It's an interesting place to take a timeout. We talked about Coach Gore, he's going to go out there on the field with the special teams and have a little chat. I don't think he liked what he saw there. Wanted to have a talk with the guys, so. And this might be more of a contain yourself moment for CSP as Bodmer maybe trying to control some back talk from the Wolfpack.
0: Mm-hmm. Yeah, he definitely has a way of doing that. I think they pay close attention when he's talking.
1: Well, you know, in a situation like this, you can only hurt yourself, right? 15-yard penalties for unsportsmanlike conduct or something like that, just not needed. So I think he's just trying to make sure his guys keep their emotions in check. They have a nice lead. Everything's in control. Just behave yourselves.
2: Thanks to Neil's right. Propane for donating the propane and Rock Hill Pizza.
1: And extra point attempt now. Ready to go for Porterville. Never mind. They're going to go for two. That time I'll give them the opportunity to change their mind. Three wide to the right. One to the left. A snap. A run. Now he'll pitch. Has the corner and in for two. Taylor on that option. Untouched. Unblocked. Really just kind of nice setup by the quarterback there. Baiting everybody in.
0: So it's a 3-touchdown lead now for CSP again.
1: 3-touchdown lead, 10:23 to play. Still feeling pretty good about that. I mean, that's a pretty good size advantage given the amount of time left. But, hey, anything can happen in football. We saw that onside kicks bounce off someone's chest, and something like that can change the course of a game real fast.
0: Well, the A's out there definitely are saying, that's good. We get to stay on the field a little longer.
1: Yeah, that's right.
0: And the B's are going, oh, man.
1: They were getting close. They were almost there. And now they're going to get it taken away, at least for another drive or so. Wrapping up the week here in Panama. As I said, most teams played last night all over the region. We're one of the few schools around that don't have any lights, so play our home games on Saturdays. And it's always kind of a fun thing. It's kind of, at first I thought it was kind of like, oh, that stinks. We got to play on Saturday. Everybody else gets to play. But now everybody waits for your game to find out what happens. And because the CSP has been so good the last 8 or so years, it makes it really fun. It makes it like, man, now they all get to wait and see what happens with CSP.
0: Right.
1: Porterville to kick it away.
0: CSP is one of those teams now that we always say they reload.
1: That's right.
0: Don't rebuild, they reload.
1: This bouncer fielded at the 27 with room to run, gets back to the 40, breaks a tackle there up to the 45, and carries 3 or 4 Panthers forward, and he'll get down to 46. Really nice return there for
0: very
1: CSP.
0: Nice return.
2: For the Wolfpack.
1: Trying to see who the return man was. This is Johnny Abers.
2: Abers on the return.
1: And Johnny continues to contribute in different ways. You know, you don't get the same thing from him every game. A couple games he stepped in at quarterback, made some nice throws. A couple games he's the receiver of choice. And then sometimes you get stuff like this from him where he just special teams contributor, defensive contributor, really just kind of a good all-around football player.
0: Yeah, he takes good care of the ball, that's for sure.
1: Pack break, their huddle, too wide to either side. 10:15 officially remaining in the game. The snap, the give to Beckerink. He finds a hole and powers forward for 2 or 3.
2: Beckerink on the carry.
1: And that might be all you really need to do here to finish this thing up, is that gets the clock rolling.
2: Tackle by number 34.
1: 3 yards in a cloud of dust for a couple first downs, and we might be packing up some equipment here.
0: Right. Under 10 minutes now left to go in the ball game.
1: 35-14 CSP. And I'll tell you, Brad, going into this game, I thought this was going to be a real good battle to find out truly how good CSP is in the C South. Beat Stockel Lake, but you lost to Faulkner. How good are you? Portville's a good measurement of that, and so far so good for CSP. Using up that clock for sure here. Going to wait for the officials to let him know he's getting close on the play clock. One linebacker keeps just going back to the line and then backing up. There's a handoff, or actually it's Burchanowski kept it himself. He'll have the first down.
0: Wow, nice run. And he hit that hole so quick that he was by the first line quickly.
1: Yeah, Gavin says, watch this, guys. Put it on my back for a while. I'll get a first down. And CSP runs the clock down now to the 9-minute mark. Still rolling. This is a tough skill to learn, too, in football, and I think a lot of younger players miss this one. But the ability to run a clock out at the end of a football game is an incredible skill if you're good at it. Some quarterbacks never learn this, and it's just not their thing.
0: Right.
1: Gavin very aware of what's going on around him. Wait for his line to get set. Now call for the ball. Hand off to the right side. Backer Inc. finds some room, drags a defender forward. He'll gain about 7 or 8 on the play. Really nice play there by Blake Becker.
2: Rockefeller with another tackle.
0: That's a pretty good size defender right there. And yeah. He took him for an extra yard or two.
1: You got arms wrapped around your waist and you're still chugging. I mean, that's the first thing they teach you in youth football. Just keep your legs churning.
0: Mm-hmm. If your feet are moving, you're not going backwards.
1: Wolfpack break the huddle. Two wide to either side. Second and 3. Berchanowski calls for the ball, gives to Beckerink. Beckerink going to get to the edge. He's got room to run. Gets by one man. First down up to the 30, up to the 25, down to the 20. And they did get him out of bounds over there, but did he get knocked out? And we'll see if the clock runs or not. I'm not sure, but nice first down there either way by Blake Beckerink. And it's interesting to see, you know, I saw John Watson sitting here, prolific player for the Wolfpack a couple years back. His brother Toby out there doing his part. He's the center and a defensive lineman on the team. But see a guy like John, he's very humble. You know, doesn't really take a whole lot of credit for what happened back in the day when he was playing. But guys like that are exactly what makes this team the way it has been for the last 8 or 9 years, just a family.
0: Mm-hmm. It's great to see them out here giving their support. After their playing days.
1: Heavy formation there. Snap and a direct snap to Beckerink. He's going to get the corner down to the 10-yard line. And he's brought down there. And the clock rolls down to 7:30 to play. Second and 1 after that carry. So 9 yards for Beckerink. And I believe that easily takes him over 100 yards on the day.
0: Yeah.
1: We got a tough choice for player of the game. Is it Blake or is it Berchanowski? Do we give it to somebody else? I don't know. It's going to be a tough one. Second and 1 at the 10.
0: I thought I would don the one of our big sponsors.
1: Yeah, Flex and Daniels.
0: Sweatshirts today.
1: Heck of a sponsor for us the last couple of years. There's a run to the right side. Beckerink runs out of space and gets pushed out of bounds, but I think he got about 4 on the play. Should be enough for a first down.
2: Beckerink with another carry.
0: Just to touch on the Flix and Daniels sponsor once again, they just purchased Muirhoff's Appliance and Furniture and Appliance, and now it's Daniels Furniture and Appliance. So
1: very cool.
0: Yeah.
1: Give a chance to check them out. We appreciate them taking care of us and making sure we can provide this for you. We hope that you fans will get a chance to go, you know, thank our sponsors and support their businesses as well. CSP breaks the huddle. 6:45 to play here in the game. Three backs in the backfield with Berchanowski. There's a direct snap, a handoff, a reverse, and brought down immediately is Sexton.
0: They're all over that.
1: They saw that one coming, no doubt about it.
2: Tackle by number 9, Eli.
1: But the clock keeps rolling here on 2nd and 10.
0: CSP has a real nice sustained drive going here. And like you said, they are chewing up the clock.
1: That's down to 6:14 now. They'll roll under 6 minutes by the time they snap this one. So that would mean they've wasted almost 4 minutes of clock here.
2: That's a great choice.
1: And Berchanowski waits for the snap. Brings a man in motion. Fakes the handoff. He'll keep it himself to the right side. Has room to run. Down to the 5. And in for the score goes Gavin Berchanowski. His third or fourth of the game here. It's either his third or fourth touchdown of the game for Gavin.
0: Yeah, that was a nice run there. And another score. That pretty much sealed the deal there. I said the nail was set earlier. That time the they hammer. Drove it home.
1: Yeah. And I'll say this, I think you can agree. You tell me if I'm wrong, Brad, but pretty much just sealed his deal as a player of the game here today.
0: Yeah, I think so, too. Yeah, Gavin definitely very well deserving of the player of the game.
1: Extra point attempt for CSP. Snap is down, kick is up, and it is good. Two for two for Gomez today.
0: Yeah, he boomed that one through.
1: And with that, it's 42-14 with 6:50 to play. We'll take a quick word from our sponsors here on the 98.9 Sports Stream.
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5: Cleanup time here in Panama as the Pack leads 42-14 over the Panthers. And 5:50 remains in this one as the Pack gets ready to kick it away. Brian Gomez set to send this one. And he puts the football in the air. Going to bounce at the 25, field it at the 18, up to the 20, the 25, going to get around a man there, up to the 30, good run there, up to the 35, the 40, the 50, and gets knocked out of bounds. And a real nice return for number 7 for Portville. That is Tyler Wilson.
2: Number 7, Brian Gomez with the tackle.
5: And they're going to spot him at the CSP 46-yard line.
0: Real nice return.
2: Nice field position for the Panthers. First and 10
5: so
2: from the Wolfpack.
5: 5:40 to play. A 42-14 lead. Going to start probably getting some fresh bodies in the game at this point. We'll keep an eye on that, see how many young JV guys get a shot here. There's the snap. Fakes the give. Drops back to pass. Pressure coming. He'll have to scramble. He's on the run to the left side and gets out of bounds. Gain of about 6 on the play. Nice. Nowhere for him to go as the secondary collapsed down on him as soon as he crossed the line of scrimmage.
2: For the gain of 7, second and 3.
5: So second and 3 now. And there's the snap. Give to the tailback, left side, hit in the hole immediately, and he'll fall forward for about 2 or 3, but really nice tackle there by Dylan Kreiner. He was in the hole waiting for him.
0: Yeah, I like the nice low tackle.
2: Short gain, third and two
5: for Portville. And they'll re-huddle now. They didn't like what they had called. Clock running, but I guess nothing really to try to protect at this point for the Panthers. Just try to get something figured out for next week. Here's the snap. Give to the tailback on the right side. Has some room to run. Gets through the line and up to the 25. Brought down there by Beckerink.
2: Number 23, and Sean Tavia. Nice gain on the play.
5: I'm not sure who the other tackler was. I think it was Watson.
0: He had a big hole to run through, that's for sure.
5: All right, down to 4:30 to play. First and 10 for Portville. They'll go 4 wide, running back to the right of their quarterback, Peyton Carter. Carter going to change the play now. There's the snap. He'll give. Breaks one tackle, does the tailback, and then a pack of wolves comes charging in. Kreiner and a whole bunch of his friends.
2: Tackle by number 59.
5: Parker Shawman, the other tackler.
2: Parker Shawman.
5: So there's one of those guys getting in the game that maybe doesn't get a ton of time, but Parker makes a big play there.
2: Second and nine
5: with 3:45 to play.
0: Gotta love it when kids make the most of their time out there.
5: Here's the snap for Carter. Gives to his tailback on the right side. Room to run. And a nice little gainer there. Brought down by a few members of the Wolfpack after about 8 yards.
2: Taylor on the carry. Third and one.
5: And it will be 3rd and 1. Clock running down there now, Brad. We're about to seal this one here as soon as we can get 3.5 more minutes off the clock. And then it's on to homecoming. 3rd and 1. Carter in the shotgun. The snap. Fakes the handoff. He'll drop back to pass. Fires, has a man in the end zone. Ooh.
1: And he tripped over a defender, almost maybe could have been a pass interference, but the ball was overthrown, so no flag. But now a cramp for that receiver. He's trying to fight it as he goes back down the field. And it's never funny to laugh at a cramp. I apologize for laughing, but he just the way he was dancing down the field is pretty funny.
0: Mm-hmm. Yeah, anybody that's ever had one knows exactly what he's going through.
1: It's one of those things where you really think, you know, not that the world's ending, but it's like just encompassing. It's very annoying.
0: Yes.
1: Fourth and one for Portville. 3:11 left on the clock. Heavy set. Carter under center. There's the snap. And plunge forward. I think
2: Carter on the carry.
1: Peyton Carter going to get enough for a Portville first down. They're rotating in and out the tailback. Sean Pavia back to the sideline. And looks like Liam Taylor back in the game.
2: 15-yard line.
1: Under 3 minutes to play. Clock still running. There's the snap. Give to Taylor. And he'll fall forward for two or three.
2: Liam Taylor on the carry.
1: And the Wolfpack now cycling defenders pretty well, too, as they're trying to get some of the younger guys a chance and see different faces on and off the field here. Wolfpack ready to go here defensively on second and eight. 2 minutes to play. There's the snap. Give to Taylor. He pushes through on the right side, and he'll have four or five on that one.
2: Nice game on the play.
1: Brought down by the Wolfpack there, and I believe Keaton Graves on the tackle.
2: Third and four, less than 2 minutes remaining.
1: And now we got to pay attention to names because they're getting a lot of the JV guys in there, and I don't necessarily know all the jersey numbers for the JV guys. Third and four.
0: You only have a minute and a half to do it, Josh.
1: I better study quickly. Here's the snap. Give to Taylor. He's hit in the backfield, breaks a tackle, and then he drags some defenders forward down to the 5 yard line. Tackle made there by CSP number 15, Mason Groters.
2: Number 15, Mason Groters on the tackle.
1: And it's fourth and one. 1:05 to play. 42-14 CSP. Dave Bodemer and team going to head back into the win column once again and move into that second spot here in the C-South with his win here today.
0: Yeah, nice, very convincing win here today.
1: There's the snap. Give to Taylor. He punches through on the right side. And he'll get down to about the 4 yard line. Close to a first down. We'll see if he gets it. Spot chosen. And we'll see. He does his first down. So here's one of those things where you said they're not going to measure anymore. That one was debatable either way. I think you probably could have measured it. But with 30 seconds left in this game, nobody wants to do that right now. Let's just move on.
0: Right?
1: Sponsored by clock running. Inside 25 seconds. Going to be one final play here, I think.
2: First and goal.
1: Portville back to the line. 12 seconds. There's the snap. The fake to give to Taylor. Give to the up back, and he gets a couple yards. Down to 4-3. And it's over. CSP has beat Portville here in Panama. Final score, 42-14. CSP. And fans, we want to thank you guys for joining us today. We had a blast once again. We always do. But it really helps when CSP plays like that.
0: Yeah, that's for sure. And it was just a beautiful afternoon for a football game here in Panama. CSP Wolfpack comes through with a huge win. Just a great team win right there, Josh.
5: Yeah, exactly. And this is what's powered them all season, is being a really united team, playing together. Coach Bodimer told us in week two, this is the best unity he's had on a team as long as he can remember. And that's not taking anything away from all those state championship squads, but these guys just, they play for each other, and that's part of the reason that they're now back up to second in the league, and we'll have a shot to pick up another win on homecoming next weekend against Cat Little Valley.
0: Looking forward to it.
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0: smart home items might just be keeping a closer eye on you than you think they are. This one vacuum just busted a spouse in Taiwan. A man suspected his wife was stepping out on him, so he remotely fired up their camera-equipped robot vacuum. And sure enough, the little machine that could suck in all that dirt wheeled right past his wife and another guy lounging on the living room. The husband sued them both and won $15,000. But here's where the story takes a wild turn. The wife then countersued him for invasion of privacy, and she won her case. And now the husband has to pay her $5,000 and serve 5 months in jail. I mean, talk about a wild trade-off. He got the evidence. He won the cash, but now his Roomba is the only one in this whole situation getting a clean break.
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3: NBC News Radio, I'm Lisa Carton. The search continues for a missing medical transport jet off the coast of Massachusetts. The Coast Guard said the FAA notified them that they lost contact with the Gulfstream early this morning, and there were six passengers on board. The Gulfstream G-100 was flying from Bermuda International Airport to Boston Logan International when it disappeared off the coast of Nantucket. National Weather Service radar showed an intense storm in the mid-Atlantic early today along the plane's projected flight path. Tennessee's prison commissioner is stepping down after this week's botched execution of Krista Pike. Governor Bill Lee said Frank Strada submitted his resignation today. His departure comes after Strada oversaw Tennessee's second failed attempt at lethal injection this year and amid bipartisan calls for his resignation. Governor Lee said he accepted Strada's decision to resign. All remaining executions in the state have been paused. Lisa Carton, NBC News Radio.
1: 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I'm stood here with Nancy DeMurray, and we're talking about First Friday coming up, October 2nd, 5 to 9 p.m. Nancy, what have we got going for what you're calling small town, big machines?
4: The surrounding townships and the city of Corey are going to bring down all their big equipment, their big snow plows, their big dump truck, and they're going to be lined up along Center Street along with some farmers. And so you can get up close and personal with these big machines, talk to some of the operators, and you can really see up close what keeps our community moving. We have quite a bit of music. We have BB2, that's the Blues Beaters, Callie Williams, Raya Lambert Band, Brooke Surgener, Tate Linden. We also have Magic Steve on hand. The kids love him, and he'll be doing his balloon animals. And to close it out, we're also having the Illumination Parade, which is very popular.
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5: With your Weather Flash, I'm Bill Banks, UCtoday.org. Brought to you by WeatherTech. This afternoon, sunny with a high near 65. Tonight, mostly clear with a low around 42. Looking ahead to Sunday, mostly sunny with a high near 70. Sunday night brings a slight chance of rain showers, partly cloudy with a low around 45. Currently, it's 62 and clear. For UCtoday.org, I'm Bill Banks with your Weather Flash.
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1: If you've ever pulled your kids out of school just for a few days to snatch up like cheaper flights, well, congratulations, you are in the majority. A brand new survey reveals that 92% of American parents have either yanked their kids out of class for a family vacation or would totally do it if it saved them a bunch of money. With travel costs soaring, parents are deciding that, you know, those couple of days of missed algebra are worth saving a couple of $100 depending on what you're doing, whether it's airfare or hotel rooms. And, you know, teachers might get annoyed, but let's be honest, learning

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0: If you struggle to fall asleep at night, the secret to catching a better night's sleep might just be putting in a little work during the day. A new study shows that about 54% of active people report sleeping significantly better on the days that they actually work out and then drop into a deep sleep uninterrupted, which is much easier when you've burned off that extra energy earlier in the afternoon. And it makes total sense because working out tires your body so much that by 9 p.m., your brain doesn't even have the energy to remind you about that embarrassing thing you said back in seventh grade that you would normally think of had you not burned off that energy.
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0: That's 3 days grace. Don't want to go home tonight.
1: This, for some reason, has become a generational thing. I blame the Gen Zers who think this is some sort of insult. Because the battlefield is the tiny little thumbs up symbol. Yes, the humble thumbs up emoji is under fire again. After a viral post sparked a massive debate, Gen Z argues that sending a simple thumbs up comes across as super cold, dismissive, passive aggressive. You might as well be giving me the middle finger type of response is what they're seeing. Naturally, Gen X flooded the comment section with endless thumb up emojis to stir the pot, insisting that they'll never give it up. And if you really want to keep peace across generations, don't send them the thumbs up. Just send the passive aggressive. Okay. And watch everyone panic equally.

0: the best of Terry Dean.
1: Drivers in California had to deal with a different sort of traffic delay. This was fish on the highway. Commuters in Los Angeles County were brought to a crawl when a live school of catfish suddenly ended up right in the middle of the freeway lanes. Highway patrol officers had to pull over and manually catch 31 squirming fish to clear the road. Animal control rushed in shortly to try to manage the whole thing safely. They were able to relocate 29 of the fish to a nearby water source. However, a couple of them did die. The LA traffic is already brutal, but can you imagine calling your boss saying that you're going to be late because you were stuck behind a fish jam?
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3: NBC News Radio, I'm Lisa Carton. A search is underway for a missing medical transport jet off the coast of Massachusetts. The Coast Guard said the FAA notified them they lost contact with the Gulfstream G-100 early this morning, and there were six passengers on board. The plane was flying from Bermuda to Boston Logan International Airport when it disappeared off the coast of Nantucket. Tennessee's prison commissioner is stepping down after this week's botched execution of Krista Pike. Governor Bill Lee said Frank Strada submitted his resignation today. His departure comes after Strada oversaw Tennessee's second failed attempt at lethal injection this year. All remaining executions in the state have been paused.
4: Doctors don't think she'll ever walk or talk again.
3: Verity is off to a good start at the box office. The film that stars Anne Hathaway is an adaptation of a Colin Hoover novel, and it's projected to earn $30 to $35 million over the weekend. Lisa Carton, NBC News Radio.
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6: With your weather flash, I'm Bill Banks, UCtoday.org. Brought to you by WeatherTech. This afternoon, sunny with a high near 65. Tonight, mostly clear with a low around 42. Looking ahead to Sunday, mostly sunny with a high near 70. Sunday night brings a slight chance of rain showers, partly cloudy, with a low around 45. Currently, it's 62 and clear. For UCtoday.org, I'm Bill Banks with your weather flash.
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0: That's Shinedown with Young Again.
1: Have you heard about new college requirements? Some colleges say that they may be cutting the number of credit hours needed for a bachelor's degree. Instead of the standard 120 credit hours over 4 years, this new version, 70 schools across the country are rolling it out, they would chop it down to 90 credits, which means graduating faster, hitting the workforce earlier, but also saving a fortune on tuition and dorm food. And Texas is even working on a statewide guideline for it, though critics wonder if employers are going to take grad schools who have a 3-year diploma seriously. But honestly, though, cutting out a full year of college sounds great for saving money, but terrible for the local dive bars that rely on seniors keeping the lights on.

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0: NFL stadiums completely outdoing themselves this season when it comes to their concessions, and they're not holding back on the calorie count. Teams are rolling out wild new concession items this year. Over in Houston, the Texans are serving fried chicken in a spicy strawberry buffalo sauce. Arizona, the Cardinals are selling a 2-foot-long quesadilla along with hot dogs loaded with pinto beans, bacon, and jalapeno cremes. And stadiums everywhere are putting giant loads of nachos directly into collectible football-shaped tubs so that way you can share with, just about everybody who's sitting near you. And after eating a 2-foot quesadilla at the park, sounds amazing, but good luck trying to stay awake in the second half and not trying to take a nap.
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7: 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I'm stood here with Nancy DeMurray, and we're talking about First Friday coming up October 2nd, 5 to 9 p.m. Nancy, what have we got going for what you're calling small town big machines?
8: The surrounding townships and the city of Corey are going to bring down all their big equipment, their big snow plows, their big dump truck, and they're going to be lined up along Center Street along with some farmers. And so you can get up close and personal with these big machines, talk to some of the operators, and you can really see up close what keeps our community moving. We have quite a bit of music. We have BB2, that's the Blues Beaters, Callie Williams, Raya Lambert Band, Brooke Surgener, Tate Linden. We also have Magic Steve on hand. The kids love him, and he'll be doing his balloon animals. And to close it out, we're also having the Illumination Parade, which is very popular.
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0: There's Evanescence. Who will you follow?
1: Scientists over in Wyoming just made a big discovery. It turns out that the world's oldest fingernails are millions of years old. Fossils found in the Bighorn Basin belong to a tiny 6-inch extinct primate that lived way back in Earth's history. And what makes this little guy so special is that it had flat fingernails, similar to humans. And not the like sharp claw things that we expect from dogs or cats or big T-Rexes. Evolutionary biologists say that making the switch from claws to flat nails gave early primates the grip precision that they needed to swing through the rainforests and grab food. And it's a huge evolutionary milestone. Millions of years of progress. Also, humans could eventually use those flat nails to struggle to open a bag of chips or open up a can of soda.

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0: you're planning a wild international getaway, here's a quick lesson on how not to clear border security. A fugitive in China tried to sneak across the border using someone else's stolen passport. Realizing that he didn't look like the guy's passport that he stole, he had a doctor literally glue a pair of fake ears onto his head so that way he would better, closer, match the passport photo. Everything was going smoothly until he stepped into the passport control. That's when the glue completely gave out, causing his fake ears to peel right off of his head in front of the border guard. Now, even though he's got some fake ears, you gotta hand it to him for trying, because honestly, Border Patrol spotted that fake disguise from miles away, because they were all ears.
1: 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New music and artists from around the world. Sundays at 7 p.m., right after the old folks have gone to bed. 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
3: NBC News Radio, I'm Lisa Carton. A search is underway for a missing medical transport plane off the coast of Massachusetts. The Coast Guard said the FAA notified them that they lost contact with the Gulfstream G-100 early this morning, and there were six passengers on board. The small jet was flying from Bermuda to Boston Logan International Airport when it disappeared off the coast of Nantucket. Massachusetts Governor Maura Healey said today the state will do whatever it can to support the search and recovery efforts. President Trump is in Ohio to rally support for Republican candidates ahead of the midterm elections. Trump is set to speak this afternoon at Vandalia Butler High School near Dayton, where he's expected to give a ringing endorsement to the incumbent Republican Senator John Husted, who's running in a tight race against former Senator Sherrod Brown. It will be the president's first visit to the region since he held a campaign rally back in Dayton in March of 2024. Lisa Carton, NBC News Radio.
4: Olivia. From Washington. Laid off and trying to keep our little kids from realizing that mommy and daddy haven't eaten in a while.
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11: With your weather flash, I'm Bill Banks, UCToday.org. 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Tonight, mostly clear with a low around 42. Sunday brings mostly sunny skies with a high near 70. Later Sunday night, a slight chance of rain showers, partly cloudy with a low around 45. On Monday, there's a slight chance of rain showers as well, mostly sunny with a high near 60. Currently, it's 62 and clear. For UCToday.org, I'm Bill Banks with your weather flash.
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1: Once upon a time, music was incredibly tribal. Once you picked a tribe, you had to conform to serious and rigid rules. Whatever the prevailing dogma dictated was your reality. Snobbery abounded. For example, in the 70s, 80s, and well into the 90s, rock was divided basically into two camps. On one side were the mainstream rockers, fans of the artists that occupied most of the public's attention. They also got most of the radio airplay, most of the record sales, and sold most of the concert tickets. They were on top of the rock and roll zeitgeist. On the other side were the alternative kids. They were the outsiders, the weirdos, the misfits. And they were quite happy with that position. Alt-rockers were content with their own little musical universe and just really wanted to be left alone. But here's the thing. During this period, these two tribes were actually locked in a Cold War. It was a war of musical ideology, musical outlook, and musical aspirations, and woe to any tribe member who tried to change tribes. You might as well try to take a stroll across the DMZ between North and South Korea. Things could be that rigid. And there was more. If you were a mainstream rock fan, you could not admit to your fellow tribe members that you liked music from the other side. Same thing if you were an alt-rocker. To admit that you liked Led Zeppelin or Black Sabbath or Van Halen was nothing short of heresy. In fact, you risked being exiled from your tribe. I recall one time when Billy Corgan admitted that some of the Smashing Pumpkins sound was influenced by Judas Priest, and there was shock and horror, treason. If social media had been around back then, Billy Corgan would have been trolled to death, even though if you listened to the Pumpkins, you could hear that kind of metal influence coming through. It just didn't make sense. The influence was there, you just couldn't say what it was. Today, though, those rigid tribal rules have broken down. We've entered an era where we're very ecumenical about music. More and more, the prevailing philosophy is, look, respect all music, just listen to what you want. This is healthy, because it opens up new vistas for music. You're not restricting yourself anymore. And this goes for influencing and for influences when it comes to making new music. Here, let me show you what I mean.
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1: Welcome again, I'm Alan Cross, and this is the first in an occasional series of programs I call The Influencers. We're going to look at alternative performers who acknowledge the influence, either openly or through their music, of what we call heritage or legacy artists.

0: And I think you'll be surprised at what they have in common with the alt-rockers, more than you think, actually. Now, to start, we're going to go through a series of performers who can all trace a significant portion of their sound, image, and attitude to Bruce Springsteen. Yep, the boss. Or, if not that, at least some significant respect for Bruce Springsteen. The hope is that you'll get a better understanding of where these alt-rockers are coming from, musically, lyrically, and in terms of influence. If you're confused why I would do something involving Springsteen on a show that deals with alt-rock, here's something I need you to remember. Musicians tend to have a bigger and broader palette of musical tastes to draw upon. Music is their business, their livelihood. They're constantly looking for new ideas and new influences and new inspiration. And I want to underscore that with this episode. Alt-rockers are not just listening to other alt-rockers. They're listening to everything. Got it? So here are the basics about Springsteen. You probably know this. A voice for the everyman. Recognizable characters in his songs. Familiar working class attitudes, dreams, and problems. Acknowledgement of historical figures. Politically aware, socially conscious, plenty of activism to back it up. Anthemic songs. Messages of hope. Mostly, anyway. Poetic lyrics. And highly energetic live performances. The first group on my Springsteen-influenced list is U2. When they were on their way up, Bono and the rest of the band studied Springsteen on his Born in the USA tour in 1984. They watched how he took big songs and made them bigger in a stadium setting without diluting all the emotion in those songs. Now, Bono was already deep into writing songs about real people, real events, and real politics. And by the time they get to the Joshua Tree in 1987, U2 had figured out what Springsteen was doing. And, well, from there, they went on to become the biggest band in the world. When Springsteen was inducted into the Rock and Roll Hall of Fame in 1999, it was U2 who did it. And when U2 was inducted in 2005, Springsteen returned the favor. Obviously, plenty of mutual respect and admiration here. Let's go back to September 25th, 1987. U2 was at JFK Stadium in Philadelphia, and Bono needed a little help. 5 days earlier, Bono had dislocated his shoulder and couldn't play the guitar because his arm was in a sling. He'd taken to bringing fans on stage to play with the band when he was supposed to do something. But on this night, this happened.
1: Anyone else like to play my guitar? Bruce Springsteen like to play my guitar? I guess you guys know him. See, a local boy or something. All right.

You too, obviously influenced by Bruce Springsteen. Next on this list of alt-rock bands that owe something to the boss is Arcade Fire. Let's deconstruct that a little bit. Like Springsteen's E Street Band, Arcade Fire has a lot of members playing a lot of different instruments. Many of their songs are about disillusionment, alienation, and confusion with the modern world. They're not singing about factory workers or some guy who wants to ride out of town on a motorcycle, but the sentiments boil down to essentially the same thing. Left-leaning politics? Check. Concerts that are designed to reach the very back rows of the arena with their grandeur? Check. And mutual admiration? Also check. Here's Arcade Fire at Scotiabank Place in Ottawa on October 4th, 2007, where Bruce showed up on stage to perform Keep the Car Runnin'.

another live guest appearance, Arcade Fire with Bruce Springsteen. Here's a connection that will be of zero surprise. Springsteen and Rage Against the Machine. Despite the differences in the sound of their music, they are definitely kindred spirits when it comes to being socially conscious, giving voice to the voiceless, and engaging in political activism. Tom Morello is an especially big fan of Springsteen. He was taken with the title track of Bruce's 1995 album, The Ghost of Tom Joad. In its original form, it's a quiet folk song that told the story of the main character from the John Steinbeck novel, The Grapes of Wrath. In 1997, Rage released a self-titled video concert album on VHS that included a very loud cover of the song. The first full song on the tape was a studio version of The Ghost of Tom Joad. It was later released as a single and also showed up on the 2000 album, Renegades.

0: the ghost of Tom Joad.
1: Rage Against the Machine covering Bruce Springsteen's The Ghost of Tom Joad. There was also a live recording of that song featuring Tom Morello sitting in with Bruce and the E Street Band. And if you look on Springsteen's 2014 album High Hopes, there is a studio re-recording that features Tom Morello. So again, mutual admiration. When we come back, we will trace more of the Boss's influence through the alternative world. And I'll just say this, you may never hear some of these next songs the same way again.
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1: This episode is all about how a particular artist has influenced the work of many other alternative performers over the years. Specifically, the little bits of musical DNA spread by Bruce Springsteen. When you're as big as him, there is no way that other people won't take notice and pick up on at least some of what he's done. One guy who wears his Springsteen influence on his sleeve is Brian Fallon, leader of the Gaslight Anthem. First of all, he is also from New Jersey, New Brunswick, New Jersey, to be specific. And there is no escaping the Springsteen influence when you're from Jersey. John Bon Jovi once said, "In New Jersey, if you don't like Springsteen, they raise your taxes." Well, the music of Brian and the Gaslight Anthem is definitely infused with a soulful sort of punk rock. They're also singing about yearning and dreams from someone caught in the big city, or someone who lives in the heartland and hopes to make it to the big city. And not just in North America either. There was something about what the Gaslight Anthem did that caught on in Europe. Springsteen himself recognized what the Gaslight Anthem was doing. In 2009, when the band was performing at Glastonbury, Springsteen joined them on stage. You cannot get a bigger endorsement than that. Through the Gaslight Anthem's career, some of their lyrics have been direct references to Springsteen lyrics, sometimes dropping in full lines from songs like I'm on Fire and Atlantic City and Sandy. No Springsteen references in this particular song, but the influence is unmistakable. This is from a 2008 album called The 59 Sound, and it's the title track.

Brian Fallon and the Gaslight Anthem, very much in the thrall of Bruce Springsteen. If you like that, you'll definitely get into this next band, The Hold Steady. They're from Brooklyn and evolved of a punk band or two. They are deep into telling stories with their songs. People with dead-end jobs, people who live in small towns, people who have hopes and dreams and romantic notions, the down-and-outers. But they also pepper their stuff with plenty of positive messages. Again, all very Springsteen-ish. And if you had to distill things down to something, you could say that the Hold Steady are very influenced by 70s-era Springsteen, especially albums like Born to Run. And singer Craig Finn can channel the Springsteen attitude very well. Listen to the diction and delivery. Here's an example of what I'm talking about. This is the Hold Steady and the title track of their 2008 record, Stay Positive.

Stay Positive from the Hold Steady, another band in our list of alt rockers who have been influenced by Bruce Springsteen. Next up is Pearl Jam. Now, this shouldn't come as much of a surprise, given Pearl Jam's activism, political bent, and attempts to channel the voice of everyday people. Back in 2004, Springsteen had something called the Vote for Change Tour, which took him and REM through the swing states that were critical in the 2004 U.S. presidential election: Pennsylvania, Ohio, Michigan, Minnesota, as well as D.C. Springsteen was very, very against George W. Bush and wanted to do whatever he could to help Democratic candidate John Kerry. It didn't work, obviously, and Bush won a second term, but a lot of people were convinced to vote. Let's go back to that tour. A New Jersey show was added at the last second, on October the 13th, 2004, and midway through the gig, Springsteen invited Eddie Vedder on stage to play Better Man. Check it out.

0: Eddie Vedder singing with Bruce Springsteen and the E Street Band at a Rock for Change event in New Jersey in 2004. A couple more examples of alt rockers influenced by Springsteen coming up.
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0: This episode is all about recognizing and exploring the influences of alt-rock performers. And if you've been listening this whole time, you've heard about how Bruce Springsteen has been channeled by these artists in one way or another. There are many people who have pointed out the similarities between Springsteen and Dave Grohl, especially in that everyman sort of appeal both have. If it weren't for their famous faces, they could be anyone with the way they dress and act. They tend to come across as just, you know, regular dudes. Dave has always admired Springsteen's stage performance and for years tried to live up to that kind of energy. He's generally quite excellent at that. You know what I'm talking about if you've ever seen the Foos play live. But it also resulted in a broken leg. Let me tell you this story. The night that happened, the night Dave broke his leg, he was very aware that Springsteen had played the same venue in Sweden. And that show was so intense that the foundation of the building cracked. So Dave and the band felt pressure to live up to that kind of intensity that night. So they pulled out all the stops. But there was that one instant where Dave lost focus, walked off the stage, and broke his leg. Blame it on Bruce, I guess. And yes, Dave and Bruce have performed together. In 2014, they played a special... In 2014, they played a special event together called the Concert of Valor, which was a fundraiser for American military servicemen and women. I'm not entirely sure about their choice of material. You know, an anti-war song by Creedence Clearwater Revival, which seemed a bit odd. But here it is, just the same, complete with an introduction by Zach Brown of the Zach Brown Band.
6: My friend's going to come out and join us for a song. Mr. Dave Brown.

Dave Grohl, Bruce Springsteen, and Zach Brown, all playing together in 2014 during a benefit for American military veterans. When it comes to the final alt-rock band with Springsteen-esque influences, you might be a bit surprised by this choice, but hear me out. The band is The Killers, specifically with the Samstown album from 2006. Singer Brendan Flowers was totally honest when he said the group went into this album with the idea of making it as Springsteen as possible. That included big songs with things like horn sections and plenty of storytelling. They really did want to make a Springsteen-type album featuring great American rock songs. Unfortunately, Samstown didn't really pan out. The reviews weren't great at first, and the band ended up moving in a different direction, which worked out fine, of course. But in the years since Samstown has been out, there has been a considerable amount of reevaluation, and the general consensus today is that, yeah, Brendan Flowers was okay with his Springsteen impression, but maybe not do it again. And like so many other artists on this program, The Killers got to perform with the Boss. In this case, it was the 2009 Pinkpop Festival in the Netherlands. The Killers played right before Springsteen, and Brandon was brought back on during the E Street Band set to sing Thunder Road. But to illustrate my point for this program, I want to go back to Samstown and pick out some of the things The Killers picked up from Springsteen. This particular song was inspired largely by Born to Run. You can hear it in the sense of yearning throughout the song. There are the guitar licks, the instrumentation, especially the glockenspiel flourishes, the big descending musical accents, the big production. It's all very, very Springsteen-ish. Plus, the band had been listening to a lot of Born to Run and were enamored with the keyboard sounds of that record. The result was a single that was nominated for a Grammy in the category of Best Rock Song. Could not have happened without the Boss's influence. And now that you know what to listen for, you may never hear this song the same way again.

0: See what I mean? Very Born to Run. The Killers, with the most Springsteen-sounding song they've ever written. Back in a moment.
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0: Now, we've covered just a few alternative artists who have incorporated Bruce Springsteen's DNA. We could talk about Kings of Leon, Bright Eyes, Drive-By Truckers, The Waterboys, Counting Crows, Wallflowers, Smithereens, Titus Andronicus, The Lumineers. The list really does go on and on. And remember what I said at the beginning. Even though a particular artist may be known for one particular genre or sound, they are always looking for something to inspire them. And that will almost always take them out of the sounds that they make and into places that may have nothing to do with what they write, record, and perform. I just find that fascinating. For more music news and information, check out my website. 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Try me. I will answer. Technical production for all this is by Rob Johnston. I'm Alan Cross.
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0: creative household, something's going to rub off, whether it be something in your genes or just because of what goes on around you as you're growing up. Take the case of Patrick Schwarzenegger, son of Arnold. Not only has he done some acting, like Dad, but he's also got a clothing company called Number Project 360 that donates a chunk of profits to charity. There's Duncan Jones, the son of David Bowie. He's a really good film director. Sasha Spielberg is the daughter of Steven and Kate Capshaw. She's become quite the screenwriter. Ben Stiller is the son of Jerry Stiller. Most people know Jerry as George's father on Seinfeld. Okay, what about music? Well, Johnny Cash and daughter Roseanne. Miley Cyrus and her dad Billy Ray. Norah Jones is the son of Ravi Shankar. Jason Bonham is the son of Zep drummer John. He's not only been in a bunch of bands of his own, but he sat in for his dad on drums a couple of times when Jimmy Page and Robert Plant needed somebody to keep time. Okay, this is kind of fun. How many other parent-sibling combinations can we name if we just focus on the world of alt-rock? All right, I get it. Sounds like it's time to make a list.
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0: Hello again, I'm Alan Cross, and this episode is all about generational succession. Musical offspring that are doing their musical parents proud. And I have a feeling you might be surprised by some of them, because a few of these relationships aren't that obvious on the surface. We're going to start with Jacob Dylan, which is really easy. He's the son of Bob. And, you know, Bob, right?

Jacob Dylan is the son of Bob and his model wife, Sarah Dylan. They were married in secret in November 1965, and for the next dozen years, she inspired the lyrics for a number of Dylan songs. Then they divorced in 1977. But before then, Jacob came along. That was 1969. And although he was the son of the world's most famous folk singer, he preferred punk bands like The Clash and The Buzzcocks, as well as The Jam. A few bands followed, along with an aborted attempt at design school in New York. And then by 1989, he was in Los Angeles with a band called The Apples, who would soon morph into The Wallflowers. The first album didn't do very well, but the second, Bringing Down the Horse, which came out in 1996, did. That got the band opening slots for everyone from the Rolling Stones to Tom Petty to, Dad. And two Grammy Awards followed. Jacob has been the only consistent member of the Wallflowers over all these years, which, by the way, is still a going concern. People to cycle through the band have included former Chili Peppers and Pearl Jam drummer Jack Irons and Foo Fighters keyboardist Rami Jaffe. This song won two Grammy Awards. Plus, it was the first song to reach number one on three charts: alternative songs, mainstream rock songs, and adult alternative songs. So, pretty good trifecta.

Billy Joe Armstrong met Adrian Nesser in 1990 through her brother, who is the sister of professional skateboarder Steve Nesser. She was exactly what Armstrong needed. He'd been going through some hard times with girlfriends, and she brought some stability to the situation. They were married on July 2nd, 1994, and on July 3rd, 1994, one day later, Adrian found out that she was pregnant. And on February 28, 1995, Joseph Marciano Armstrong came into the world. He's called Joey after Joey Ramone. Another song, Jacob Danger Armstrong, yeah, his middle name is Danger, came along on September the 12th of 1998. Both boys took after their father. Joey finally decided to form his own band after he and his buddy Cole saw School of Rock with Jack Black for the first time. That group was known as Emily's Army, and they went through a bunch of name changes until 2011 when Dad produced a debut record called Don't Be a Dick. Seriously, that was the title of the album. And it was followed by a second Dad-produced album entitled Lost at 17. That was in 2013. There were some lineup changes, including the temporary appearance of little brother Jacob Armstrong on bass. And then the group changed their name to Swimmers, which is spelled S-W-M-R-S. Well, Jacob went off with his own band called Saint Eddie. Swimmers released their first album under that name in 2016, calling it Drive North. And that was followed by a 2018 album entitled Berkeley's on Fire. The first single was the title track, and here we are. This is Swimmers, featuring Billy Joe Armstrong's oldest boy, Joey Armstrong, on drums.

Berkeley's on Fire, featuring drummer Joey Armstrong, eldest son of Green Day's Billy Joe Armstrong. Our next cross-generational connection begins with this band. From Santa Cruz, California, this is

The Call had some success in the alt-rock world through the 1980s and 90s with 9 studio albums. The two best were probably Reconciled in 1984 and Let the Day Begin in 1989. Very poetic, very artsy, very compassionate. U2 and Peter Gabriel were big fans. And Al Gore used the song we just heard, Let the Day Begin, as part of his 2000 presidential campaign. The head guy in that band was Michael Biehn. And beyond The Call, he was a composer of music for films and a hired gun for other performers. On August 22, 1978, he had a son named Robert Biehn. When he got into music, he called himself Robert Turner, just so people wouldn't associate him with his father. His break came with a band called Black Rebel Motorcycle Club, a great group formed in 1998 and one that continues today. He's since reverted to calling himself Robert Biehn. Dad and son worked together for quite a bit with Black Rebel Motorcycle Club, right to the end. And I mean the real end. On August 19th of 2010, Dad was working as a sound man for his son's band at a festival in Brussels when he had a fatal heart attack. He died right there. He was just 60. Since then, there have been some Call reunions during which Robert filled in for Dad. This is Black Rebel Motorcycle Club from 2001, the debut album. And Michael Biehn was really, really proud of what his son has done with this group.

Black Rebel Motorcycle Club and Love Burns from the 2001 self-titled album. Let's switch things up just a little bit and talk about Bob Marley. The king of all things reggae had at least 12 children, 12 that we know of, with 7 different mothers. There may be more, but we're not sure. Some of the ones we do know about have had their own musical careers. The Melody Makers were formed by siblings David, better known as Ziggy, Stephen, Sadella, and Sharon back in 1979. So let's go through them first. Ziggy is Bob's eldest son. He's won 5 Grammy Awards, wrote the theme song for the children's TV show Arthur, and published a comic book called Marijuana Man. Stephen is the second son of Bob and Rita Marley. He's also a singer and producer with 8 Grammy Awards. Sadella works in fashion. She's designed the uniforms for the Jamaican Olympic team, that was in 2012, and has also worked for Puma. Meanwhile, Sharon looks after the Bob Marley Museum in Kingston. Then we have Damian Marley. He's won 3 Grammys and has worked with everyone from Mick Jagger to Skrillex. There's Julian. He's also a musician with 4 albums and a Grammy nomination. Kai Manny is not only a big dancehall star in Jamaica, but he also works with rappers like Shaggy. Then we have Stephanie. She runs the music side of the Bob Marley business, as well as the Marley Resort and Spa in the Bahamas. And the last musical child is Rohan. He worked as a musician for a while before he turned into a professional football player. He had a stint with the Ottawa Roughriders. He's married to singer Lauren Hill and runs Marley's Tuff Gong clothing line and is part of the Marley business that produces coffee. So, that is one musical family. And here's some audio proof. This was a hit for Ziggy Marley and the Melody Makers in 1988 that did well on alternative radio. It features Ziggy, Mother Rita, sisters Sadella and Sharon, and brother Stephen. It's Tomorrow People.

0: The Melody Makers, featuring four of Bob Marley's children, along with wife Rita. More examples of musical offspring coming up.
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0: This show is all about famous music stars and their children, who have also become music stars themselves. Let's talk about Tim Buckley. He began as a folk singer back in the 1960s. In 1964, he met Mary Giebert in French class in high school and eventually married her in 1965. However, that didn't work out, and about a month before their son was born, Tim and Mary divorced. Tim went into music full-time, cycling through folk, psych, bits of jazz, funk, and soul, while also pursuing some pretty self-destructive behavior. Critics loved his albums, but he wasn't recognized for the talent that he was until well after he died in 1975 of what appears to be a heroin overdose at age 28. He was very deep in debt, and at the time of his death owned nothing more than the clothes on his back, a guitar, and an amplifier. Here's a sample of Tim's work. This is from a 1972 album entitled Greetings from L.A., and the song is Sweet Surrender.

One of the people Tim left behind was his 8-year-old son, Jeff, who had met his father only once. Mom was a classically trained musician playing piano and cello. Meanwhile, Jeff's stepfather was into Pink Floyd, Jimi Hendrix, The Who, Led Zeppelin, and Queen. He picked up a guitar at age 5, discovered Rush and Kiss and various prog rock bands, which led to his first electric guitar at age 12. When he got older, he started playing gigs while supporting himself working in a hotel. In 1990, his father's former manager helped make him a demo that was shopped around various record labels. And after a couple of dead ends, he ended up performing as a solo artist in and around New York. He was discovered by Columbia Records, signed a nice deal, and set to work on a demo. The result was a debut album called Grace, a 1994 record that had plenty of critical praise, but not a lot of sales. It was a slow burn, a word-of-mouth thing that built very, very slowly. There definitely was momentum, and everybody was confident that Jeff would eventually have a big breakthrough. So the concerts continued, writing continued, recording continued. Everything was going absolutely according to plan until the evening of May 29th, 1997. Jeff was in Memphis to record some new material, and that night he and Keith Fulte, a roadie in his band, sat on the bank of Wolf River Harbor, which is connected to the Mississippi River, listening to music. Jeff had gone swimming there a few times before and decided to do it again, so he went into the water. This time he was fully clothed and wearing big heavy boots. He floated out on his back and began singing the chorus to Led Zeppelin's Whole Lot of Love. But then a boat came by, stirring up a big wake, and with that, Jeff was gone. His body was found 5 days later downriver. No drugs, no alcohol, nothing to indicate suicide. It was a straight accidental drowning. He was 30 years old. Since then, that one and only Proper studio album has become something of a classic.

Jeff Buckley, son of Tim Buckley, both of them dying way too early. I can hear some people asking, okay, what about the Beatles? Are there some famous musical offspring there? Well, yes, there are. Let's start with Paul. He had three children with Linda. Stella is a famous fashion designer. There's Mary, who's a vegetarian activist and photographer. There's Heather, who is a famous potter, as in she makes pottery. And Paul adopted her when he married Linda. And then there's Beatrice, who came along after Paul married Heather Mills. The only musician in that bunch is James, another one of Linda's kids. He's appeared on albums by both Paul and Linda and has several records of his own. He eventually became friends with Danny Harrison, son of George, Zach Starkey, son of Ringo, and Sean Lennon, son of John. They flirted with the idea of forming their own band. Imagine that. But nothing ever came of it. Danny Harrison is the only child of George and Olivia. He's a performer, a composer for film and television, and a record producer. Sean Lennon is the son of John and Yoko. He's been in a bunch of different bands, scored some films, produced material for other people, recorded a couple of albums on his own, and collaborated on records with people like Albert Hammond Jr. of The Strokes, The Flaming Lips, Lady Gaga, and Lana Del Rey. Let's stop here and have a listen to something with Sean. He's friends with Les Claypool of Primus, and they've recorded under the name the Claypool Lennon Delirium. This is from a 2016 album entitled Monolith of Phobos, and it's called Mr. Right. Let's see if you can hear any Beatles DNA in this.

The Claypool-Lennon Delirium, featuring Les Claypool and Sean Lennon, son of John and Yoko. The last Beatle offspring we need to talk about is Zach Starkey, the son of Ringo and Maureen. Just like Dad, he plays drums. He got his first kit from Keith Moon of The Who, who was also his godfather. Dad gave him exactly one lesson before he tried to dissuade his son about getting into show business. Be a doctor, be a lawyer, don't be a musician. Yeah, that didn't work. First came a garage band called The Next. Then he ended up in a reformed version of the Spencer Davis Group. His dad then gave up and had him work with his band. He got a gig with The Who, which seems fitting given his family history. And since then, he's been on call with them whenever The Who plays live. He's worked with Johnny Marr after Johnny left the Smiths. But let's talk about this. In 2004, he joined Oasis. Zach was with them as an employee, not actually a member of the band. But he liked it that way because it allowed him to go and do his own things when he wasn't needed with Oasis. So here's Zach on the first album he recorded with Oasis. It's from Don't Believe the Truth from 2005 and Lila.

0: Oasis, a band heavily influenced by the Beatles, and a song that features Ringo Starr's kid, Zach Starkey, on drums. Back in a sec with a more couple of musical offspring. Hang on.
1: 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That may surprise you.
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0: We have time for two more musical offspring. This next guy's name is Eli Hewson. And if you're a U2 fan, you already know where this is going. His full name is Elijah Bob Patricius Googie Q. Hewson. He is the third child of Paul and Allison Hewson. Paul Hewson, better known as Bono. Now, even though Dad is one of the biggest rock stars in the known universe, Eli didn't get into music until he was 13. He didn't know that there was anything special about his dad until he was 10. Eli's band is called Inhaler. They're a four-piece that started up in 2012, and all four members weren't even in their teens. No one in the group is interested in getting any help from famous relatives, and vice versa. Eli tells a story about going to London and finding out that their Airbnb wasn't available, so Eli phoned Mom and said, do you know any good hotels in London? And Mom replied, well, there's always a park bench. They ended up finding a friend and sleeping on the couch. Have a listen to this. This is Inhaler with Eli on lead vocals, and the song is It Won't Always Be Like This.

Inhaler, featuring Eli Hewson, son of Bono. Certainly sounds like the old man, doesn't he? And finally, I want to get some Canadian content in here. Tell me if any of this sounds familiar. Cassador, they're a band out of Kingston, Ontario. Members met at Queen's University and started playing gigs around town. And recording was done at a local recording studio called The Bathhouse. To complete things, note that the bass player is Boris Baker, the son of Tragically Hip guitarist Rob Baker. And for a while, the group's drummer was Angus Fay, nephew of Hip drummer Johnny Fay. This is from Cassador's first full album. It's called Brood and Bloom. It was recorded, like I said, at The Bathhouse, with production help from Rob Baker and Hip bass player Gord Sinclair.

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0: Before we finish, here are a few more musical offspring of famous musicians. Adam Cohen, son of Leonard. Kelly Osbourne, daughter of Ozzy. Wolfgang Van Halen has been playing bass in his dad and uncle's band for years. Dweezil Zappa has made a career of keeping his father's legacy alive. Natalie Cole, daughter of Nat King. Shooter Jennings, son of Waylon. And Carney and Wendy, daughters of the Beach Boys' Brian Wilson. This is just a taste. If I've missed anyone, drop me a line at alan@alancross.ca, and I'll make a list and we'll do another musical offspring thing in the future. All right, let's talk about podcasts. 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